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his name is Owari Jr. It's only a matter of time. But I need you to nurture your mind with great thoughts. And you will never go any higher than you think.

Great to be here this morning. Thank you so much for choosing us. I'll say 99.5 here in Accra, 100.3 in Cape Coast, 98.5 in Kumasi. My name is Ekoi Silphy, welcoming you on behalf of the entire production team to the Asase Breakfast Show. Great conversations, yeah. Between now and 10, you've got every good reason to keep it out locked in here. Because we're going to have conversations that will ultimately shape this nation. We have the breakfast news coming up at the top of the hour 6. We'll return with governance report with Wilberforce Asari. Report from the executive, the judiciary, and the legislature. All put together for you this morning. And then we'll return with Ghana in Time. And today we'll bring you the story of Kate Dawson, a.k.a. Swansea. The news review is at 6:30. And then when it's 5 minutes before 7, the phone lines are going to be activated on 054-888-995 and 050-009-0121. We'll do that till 10 minutes past 7, and then it will be time for us to get into your birthdays, your anniversaries. Right after that, Kelvin Saki is going to be here with the very latest in the world of sports on Sports Now. After that, we'll launch into a marathon of conversations and interviews, relevant ones, I can assure you that. Well, a nationwide cost of living outlook report by research and political analyst the Kumasi Technical University, Professor Smatsapo, paints a troubling picture, stating that rising cost of electricity, public transport, mobile credit and internet services significantly contributed to increased living expenses in the first quarter of 2026. According to him, the conclusion was based on a study conducted across 8 randomly selected regions. That's the Upper East, Northern, Bono East, Bono, Western North, Ashanti, Western and Central, covering some 2,350 communities and some 4,155 households to gauge public perception of the cost of living. This morning, I'll be speaking to Professor Sapon to help us understand the science behind his report and exactly what is driving this pressure. Are we witnessing policy failures? What are your personal experiences on the cost of living? You can share them with us via our Facebook page, Assassin 99.5. And when we come back from that, serious questions are emerging. After Parliament confirmed the detention of the independent member of Parliament for Asante Achim North, Kwame Ohene Frimpong, at an airport in Amsterdam. Now, while details remain unclear, the development has triggered conversations around transnational crime investigations, intelligence cooperation, extradition laws, diplomatic protections, and the rights of Ghanaian citizens, especially public officials when intercepted abroad. Well, this morning we're going to be exploring how these international investigations work. Can a sitting member of parliament be detained without Ghana being informed beforehand? And exactly the legal and diplomatic implications of all of these. We'll get into that conversation later on here on this Asse Breakfast Show. At 8:20, we'll talk about growing concerns over free speech, political tolerance, and the limits of state power after the arrest and subsequent release of the Aguna West organizer of the opposition New Patriotic Party, David Asando. In fact, he was picked up over a social media post suggesting that Doomsaw had returned. We
asking questions. Was this a lawful security investigation? Or does it raise deeper concerns about political intimidations and freedom of expression in Ghana's democracy? Now imagine traveling hundreds of kilometers across borders, not by plane, not by bus, but on a bicycle carrying a message about youth empowerment, civic responsibility, and political participation across West Africa. Well, we'll tell you more about this. A media personality and an activist was embarking on this. He's going to be joining us in the studio later this morning. And then we'll revisit the ongoing debate over rising hostel fees across tertiary institutions in Ghana. We'll be joined by the president of the National Union of Ghana Students, Rashid Ibrahim, on their fight against high hostel fees. Remember, they petitioned the rent control. Or the rent department. And right after that, the commissioner has taken steps to look into the issues. But what's the very latest? You need to join us for this conversation. Be a lengthy one because it will tackle a lot of issues in our tertiary education. Thank you so much for joining me. We are on till 10 a.m. This is the Asase Breakfast Show. My name is Ekoe Silfi. Feel free to be interactive with us. Get onto our Facebook page, Asase 99.5. Drop your thoughts, drop your comments there. I'll be glad to share them with the rest of the world. Breakfast News is coming up shortly. I return right after that. Welcome to the show.

Well, good morning and welcome to the Assassin Breakfast News on Assassin 99.5 Accra. I'm Clankson Echampon. The news is also live on Assassin 98.5 in Kumasi, Assassin 100.3 in Cape Coast, and affiliates across Ghana. 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On X at Assassin Radio 995 or by using the Assassin app. Coming up, Parliament engages Ghana Mission in The Hague over detention of Asante Achim North MP in Amsterdam. Also in this bulletin, government approves evacuation of 300 Ghanaians from South Africa amid xenophobic attacks. In African news, Africa Forward Summit wraps up in Nairobi. And elsewhere, Elon Musk and Tim Cook among CEOs joining Trump on China trip.

0: Grateful for your time this morning. The details now. Now, Parliament has officially announced the detention of the Member of Parliament for Asante Achim North, Kwame Ohene Frimpong, at Schiphol Airport. In a statement issued by the Clerk to Parliament, Ebenezer Ahuma Jietro, the House says it has been formally informed of the developments and is currently engaging Ghana's diplomatic mission in The Hague for further details. The statement adds that a Speaker and parliamentary leadership are working closely with the mission to establish the circumstances surrounding the detention. Parliament says the public will be updated as more information becomes available. Now, the Minister for Foreign Affairs, Samuel Okudjetuablakwa, has announced that President Mahama has approved the immediate evacuation of 300 Ghanaians from South Africa following the latest wave of xenophobic attacks. The announcement was made in a Facebook post by the minister. The decision follows renewed violence and attacks targeting some foreign nationals in parts of South Africa, forcing several affected persons to seek protection and assistance. According to Ablakwa, the affected Ghanaians had earlier complied with the Foreign Ministry's advisory and registered with Ghana's High Commission in Pretoria for evacuation. The Foreign Affairs Minister also said the government remains committed to safeguarding the welfare and safety of all Ghanaians, both at home and abroad. Meanwhile, many Ghanaians have welcomed the announcement, commending the government's swift intervention to protect citizens affected by the situation. Now, police are investigating a suspected murder case after a burned body discovered in an abandoned vehicle near the Legon Bypass in Accra was suspected to be that of the missing car dealer, Theophilus Ashite Ama, who has been missing since April 6, 2026. The Criminal Investigations Department says the charred remains were found inside a burnt vehicle at the Adama Fuel Link of the Legon Bypass Road. Due to the severe condition of the body, police say visual identification was impossible and DNA samples have been taken from the victim's mother and mother for forensic analysis. Addressing the press in Accra yesterday, Director General of the CID, Lydia Yakodonko, disclosed that a close friend and neighbor of the missing car dealer, identified as Wisdom Tete, has been arrested and remanded in custody. Investigations also claim CCTV footage captured the suspect at the scene where the vehicle and the body were allegedly set ablaze to destroy evidence.
1: The Criminal Investigations Department has arrested a suspect in connection with the murder of Theophilus Ashite Ama, age 27, a car dealer whose burnt body was discovered inside the vehicle at Adama Fuel Link of the Legon Bypass Road on 7 April 2026. The Fuel Link of the Legon Bypass Road on 7 April 2026. The suspect was Wisdom Tete, a close friend and neighbor.

0: 6, the suspect allegedly transported the body to Adama Fuel Link, removed the vehicle's number plate, and set both the vehicle and the body ablaze in an attempt to destroy evidence.
1: Meanwhile, the police says it has recorded significant operational successes in the fight against organized crime, child exploitation, and cyber-related offenses.
0: In January 2026, Interpol Accra received an intelligence report from Interpol Canberra in Australia and the Crimes Against Children Unit of the Interpol General Secretariat regarding a case of child sexual exploitation. The intelligence was shared by the Australian Federal Police and the Australian Centre to Counter Child Exploitation Victim Identification Team. According to the intelligence report, an Australian offender who was arrested in 2025 and is currently standing trial in Australia received child sexual exploitation material from facilitators based in Ghana. Records further show that the offender transferred funds to the facilitators in Ghana in exchange for child sexual exploitation material involving victims also located in Ghana. The Australian authorities therefore requested the Ghana Police Service to conduct investigations aimed at rescuing the victims and arresting the suspects.
1: In a separate development, the cybercrime unit has arrested a 36-year-old entrepreneur, Joshua Kojuananebwaten, over the alleged non-consensual sharing of intimate images online. Police say the suspects allegedly drugged female victims using sedatives, sexually assaulted them, and shared videos and images on a Telegram platform.
0: The cybercrime unit of the Criminal Investigation Department headquarters has arrested Joshua Kojo Ananibwati, age 36, an entrepreneur and resident of East Legon, Accra, in connection with a case involving the non-consensual sharing of intimate images. The arrest was made on 6 May 2026, following a joint intelligence-led operation by the Cybercrime Unit and the Bureau of National Investigations, BNI. Investigations revealed that the suspect operated a Telegram platform known as VIP Sleep Fetish 2025, where he drugged unsuspecting female victims using alprazolam, a sedative commonly known as Xanax, sexually abused them, recorded the acts, and shared the videos and images on that platform.
1: That was the Director General of the Criminal Investigations Department of the Ghana Police Service, COP Lydia Yako Donko. In African news, calls for mutual respect were reiterated throughout the Africa Forward Summit on Tuesday in Nairobi, co-hosted by Kenya and France. Kenyan President William Ruto insisted that the days of European dependency were finished for Africa and that mutual respect between cooperating nations was the way ahead. With its influence on the continent declining, Paris is seeking to renew its engagement after years of tense relations with its former colonies. Elsewhere, U.S. President Donald Trump is bringing a host of top business and technology industry executives on his trip to China this week. Among those joining the president on his official trip to Beijing are Tim Cook of Apple, Elon Musk of Tesla and SpaceX, Larry Fink of BlackRock, as well as other executives from Meta, Visa, JP Morgan, Boeing, Cargill, and more. In total, 17 U.S. executives will join Trump on the trip, a White House official with knowledge of the plans told the international media. The trip is seen as important for the U.S., as Trump will meet with President Xi Jinping at a time of growing economic and technological animosity between the two countries. And that's how we wrap up this morning's edition of the Assassin Breakfast News. But before we go, here's a recap of our headlines. Parliament engages Ghana mission in The Hague over detention of Asante Achim North MP in Amsterdam. And in African news, Africa Forward Summit wraps up in Nairobi. My name is Clankson Echampon. For more news updates, visit asasiradio.com. Stay tuned for more.

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All right, so 17 minutes past 6. You're still live here on the Asase Breakfast Show. Gone by us, the breakfast news. Time for us to bring you governance report with Wilberforce Asari. And so let's go straight, pick Wilberforce.

0: All right. Good morning, Wilberforce. Welcome.
1: I call it as well. Good morning.
0: Good morning. Good to have you back here on a Wednesday morning. What's up? What's happening? What do we need to know today?
1: Okay, so let's begin with a Dubuahen case.
0: Okay.
1: That's because that case was up yesterday in the court.
0: Yeah.
1: Mildred Donko is a former employee of Dubuahen and also colleague church members of the same church. She's testifying, and she's been telling the court that she was very terrified when she was arrested earlier on by the BNI and all that. And so she was convinced that she should testify in the case instead of being prosecuted. Again, she confirms to the court that the company that she was working for and on behalf as an employee of Dubuahen, that is ASL, was never engaged in anything criminal. And so she does not recall involving herself in anything criminal. Neither did her bosses ask her to do anything that was criminal to the best of her knowledge. So there seemed to be some contradiction in the testimony she's given as against the narrative of the prosecutors.
0: Mm.
1: So the case resumes and we follow this ongoing cross-examination of the witness of the state. If you remember the previous witness, it was a roller coaster one where the witness was saying so many things which were directly opposite of what prosecutors had been telling the court.
0: Mm.
1: And so, well, it is in the hands of the court and we cannot do much about it except to leave it in the hands of the court.
0: Right.
1: So that's the Dubuahen case. Then there is the Supreme Court where we are getting some reports about a decision of the court with regard to Daniel Ofori and Ecobank.
0: Mm-hmm.
1: So this is the brief history about that case. It started from the High Court, went all the way to the Supreme Court, and in 2018, a panel of justices led by Justice Gabriel Poirmang ruled in favor of Daniel Ofori. However, aggrieved by the decision, they filed different processes and managed to get the same Supreme Court to, as it were, reverse the earlier decision.
0: Mm.
1: Then what has happened is that following the removal of Justice Getu Tokonu as Chief Justice and all that, lawyers for Daniel Ofori applied to the Supreme Court for a review of its last decision. And it is a review of the last decision that has resulted in the Supreme Court now saying that, the Supreme Court review panel now saying that Daniel Ofori deserves some payment from Ecobank and interest of 30% of the payment that is due him.
0: Yeah.
1: Some industry watchers are saying that this decision of the Supreme Court is bad for the ECOWAS sub-region, bad for investor confidence, and bad for so many other reasons.
0: Mm.
1: Now, if you remember, this Daniel Ofori man was one of several petitioners who had petitioned President Mahama for the removal of the former Chief Justice, Justice Getu Tokonu.
0: Yeah.
1: And some people have said that, or some analysts have said that, one of the reasons why he was one of those who petitioned was because Justice Getu Tokonu, when she was Chief Justice, discovered the injustice against Ecobank in the previous ruling and sought to correct it. And so the correction of that injustice that was being perpetrated towards Ecobank
0: might have triggered
1: what has triggered or is what is suspected to have triggered the petition to remove Justice Getu Tokonu. Now, we are also told that Ecobank in the whole of the sub-region, Ghana Ecobank is probably the most highly performing country in the Ecobank group. And so these developments against Ecobank could go a very long way to affect the operations of the bank in Ghana.
0: Ghana, yeah.
1: Well, I hope that the judiciary is not being used to,
0: settle
1: as it were, short circuit business investments in Ghana, because that will not send a good signal to any investor if the judiciary can be manipulated against you.
0: Exactly.
1: So I'm not going to belabor the point about that case, and we'll leave it there. But there's a development with regard to Parliament, which obviously the executive is involved. And so we have been told last night that the Member of Parliament for Asante Achim North, if you remember, he's an independent candidate. He was vying for the slot under MPP, didn't get it, went independent, and then he won. When he won, he openly told the whole world that he was going to do business with the NDC because he wanted development for Asante Achim. Today, we are confirming that he's been detained in Schiphol. Schiphol is the biggest international airport in the Netherlands.
0: Yeah.
1: And anybody who has used that airport knows how big and busy it is. He was detained there on the request of the Federal Bureau of Investigation in the United States.
0: Mm.
1: Now, FBI, before they effect an arrest of a person of interest, it means that you have been under their surveillance for at least 3 years.
0: Mm.
1: At least 3 years.
0: Yeah.
1: Before they will authorize your arrest. And that is because they would have gathered all the sufficient evidence they need to hold a person of interest who is of foreign nationality.
0: Yeah.
1: So we do not know all the full details about this Asante Achim MP's arrest.
0: Yeah.
1: But the signs are on the wall. And that's all I'm going to say about this matter.
0: Great.
1: Okay. So I think that I will wrap up there because we are expecting Parliament to resume on the 21st of May.
0: Mm.
1: So they are probably going to resume with this Asante Achim North MP issue on the front burner of almost all the minds of members of Parliament. Wherever they are coming from, it's going to be so. Now, I think that I have to chip in the fact that the minority leader, Afenyo Markin, has been literally crying about the abandonment of one district, one factory.
0: Mm.
1: And he believes that it was one of the game changers for employment for the youth. Abandoning it midway is not going to help anybody, but only affect the fortunes of the young people in Ghana.
0: Mm.
1: Well, maybe the current government has a better plan more than or beyond one district, one factory.
0: Okay.
1: And so we wait to see the plan that they have to implement that will supersede the wisdom that was behind one district, one factory.
0: All right.
1: Good morning. Catch you soon.
0: All right. Thank you very much, Obafirst, for bringing us a governance report. It returns tomorrow. Right now, it's time for us to bring you Ghana in Time, and it's the story of Kate Dawson, a.k.a. Swansea.
2: Ghana in Time, moments in history. On today's episode, we bring you the story of Kate Dawson, also known as Kate Swansea. Kate Dawson, also known as Kate Swansea, was a merchant, philanthropist, and a patriot holder of the Annona Stool, who became prominent in Cape Coast and the Gold Coast Colony. She was born somewhere in the 1800s and named Ifuakeche. She was the daughter of Sarah Adazewa of the Royal House of Akitechi Commander in the Commander Edina Iguafo District of the Central Region. Her father Dawson traced his ancestry to Anumabo and Cape Coast, and it is reported that her mom was one of the most powerful women traders on the coast, and when she died, Kate succeeded her. She became the richest woman in the Gold Coast during the second half of the 19th century and owned large tracts of land in the center of Cape Coast, part of which she later gave to her Irish husband's trading firm of F&A Swansea. Kate ran a prosperous business empire, investing in real estate, running a loans business, and engaging in various types of shipping, arms sales, commerce, and becoming extremely wealthy and influential. it is reported that as at the mid-1970s, some of her properties were still standing in Cape Coast, including Ford Gate House, Gothic House, Government House, and the houses on a part of Cape Coast known as Dawson Hill. She was also a well-known philanthropist and gave some of her land to various families for settlement. She also financed many of the indigenous rulers of Cape Coast and of some states of the Gold Coast which sought her assistance. Kate Dawson met and married Henry Swansea from the well-known English trading firm of F&A Swansea Limited at their Anomabo factory. And the two were able to acquire even more landed property in and around Cape Coast. Francis Swansea, the firm's founder, died on the coast in 1851, and his brother Andrew took over. Aided by his sister-in-law, Kate Dawson and Swansea established close links with Asante and eventually got on good terms with the Asante Hene. Swansea supplied the Asante Hene with muskets and gunpowder. In one famous incident, following one of the many disputes between the Asante and the British, at the request of Commander Stephen John Hill, the British governor from 1851 to 1854, she donated land in Kotokoraba to settle demobilized soldiers, which included mercenary Hausa soldiers from Nigeria. This is why, even up to today, there is a large Hausa and Islamic presence in the Cape Coast Kotokoraba area. Even though Kate had a good relationship with the British, as a nationalist, she became one of the colony's strongest opponents of the Poll Tax Ordinance of 1852 and personally wrote to the British governor, Henry Connor, who was in office in 1855, to lodge her complaint and to say she was paying under protest to avoid punishment that might have her business interests. Reputedly the richest woman on the coast, Kate Dawson was so wealthy that reports note that on one occasion, she single-handedly paid an amount of the equivalent of 486 pounds worth of gold, balancing gold dust against the weight of a cannonball to the Asante Hene to halt a threatened invasion by the Asante to end the war. This action brought her the title Ibum, meaning the breaker of the Asante Hene's mighty balance. During the conflict which had caused the earlier war, Asante Hene Kofi Kakari's uncle's body had been taken with the army to battle so that the late Asante Hene could be buried as a warrior. It was lost in action at Elmina and later on allegedly handed over to Kate Dawson as a present. Later in 1873, the Asante army invaded the protectorate with 40,000 men, and the British were forced to mobilize with 200 Fanti volunteers and 200 Hausa troops. They were no match for the Asante army, and in March of 1873, the Asante Hene sent an envoy to Cape Coast to negotiate. Subsequently, Kate and others, under the banner of the Native Ladies of Cape Coast, mobilized labor, careers, and founded a militia expedition led by the British against the Asante, which eventually led to the Sangrenti War. Mrs. Swansea alone supplied 80 women from her own household as careers for the army. The Native Ladies of Cape Coast, formed by Kate, along with Mary Barnes and Elizabeth Waldron, also launched an appeal for funds to aid the fighting men in retaking the field against the army, and called on foreign ladies and gentlemen residing here to lend their pecuniary assistance according to their ability. The appeal for funds appeared in the London-based African Times, which had a large African readership in the Gold Coast. There are no clear records to note the date of her death. Join us same time tomorrow for more interesting facts about

All right, so that was Ghana in Time for today. The story of Kate Dawson, a.k.a. Swansea. Ghana in Time returns tomorrow. Right now, it is time for us to get into the stories that are making the headlines this morning on the Asase Breakfast Show. And we still have Wilberforce Asari on the line. I'm sure we will be getting a lot of the papers this morning, as always, and then bring you all the stories there here on the Asase Breakfast Show. Okay, so if you are ready, let's go.

0: And we have the Source newspaper, we have the Custodian, the Daily Graphic, the Daily Guide, the Ghanaian Publisher, the News Center, the New Publisher, the Daily Statesman, the Daily Gist, the Chronicle, the New Crusading Guide, the Voice, the National Voice, all featuring today on the News Review. Welcome back, Wilberforce. Pick it up from there.
1: Well, it is well, and I'm not seeing Chronicle this morning.
0: Yeah.
1: But never to worry, I can always pull a scripture for the day.
0: We can even get a quote yes. from the source.
1: That yes, be, yes, yes. Mm. We'll do that.
0: Okay.
1: We'll do that.
0: Okay.
1: But the daily verse for today will be Ephesians chapter 3, verse 12. Now, the book of Ephesians is my favorite book in the Bible. And it says that in whom we have boldness and access with confidence by the faith of him. So in Christ, we have boldness and we have access. And may you have boldness and access today.
0: Amen.
1: I will start with, amen, yes, amen. I will start with the Source newspaper, and there is a quote on the front page. It says that accountability feels like an attack when you are not ready to acknowledge how your behavior harms others.
0: Mm.
1: And that is a quote by Tamara Renai.
0: Mm.
1: So, very interesting quotation from Tamara. Now, the stories on the front page of the Source newspaper today, MPP chairmanship race, Ejiakụ ends first leg of campaign. So Buachi Ejiakụ is one of several persons who's vying for the MPP chairmanship. Some political watchers say he is overqualified for the role of national chairman of the New Patriotic Party. And that should he win, he brings to the table many years of experience and very disciplined approach to life. Well, so that is Buachi Ejiakụ. He makes the front page of the Source newspaper this morning. Josipon Boss calls for partnerships at Africa Summit. So this Africa Summit has been taking place in Kenya, and the Josipon Boss, Dr. Siao Ejiapong, has been participating. And he's saying that, look, the African continent needs partnerships with each other and not anything else. And that is the only way they can move forward. I listened to an interview granted to BBC by, I believe, the president of Zambia, Hilichima.
0: Mm.
1: And he also seems to be saying just exactly what the Josipon boss is saying. So, yes, the Josipon boss, a lot of international presence, if you ask me. Court to Shraj, provide info on Atoforsen S. Gracia inquiry. And so we talked extensively about this story yesterday. It makes the front page of the Source newspaper this morning. Mm. Feed Ghana, Ahiagwa drags Ministry of Food and Agriculture to the RTI Commission. Now, the reason is because this story, Richard Ahiagwa has been asking for some information on the Feed Ghana project. He has written RTI request. He was ignored. He asked for review. He was ignored. Later on, the ministry says they cannot give out that information.
0: Mm-hmm.
1: He says, no, you can't. And so he's gone to the RTI Commission to compel the ministry to give out that information. So that is how the Source newspaper is looking this morning. I'll go to Fortune Alimi's Daily Gist.
0: Mm-hmm.
1: EAP story. Is Legon businessman busted for online sexual scam?
0: Mm.
1: And this sexual scam issue is actually a very growing phenomenon.
0: Yeah.
1: Yesterday, I got wind of a story about some twins who were musicians in Ghana who scammed a lady. The lady comes to Ghana from the US and says that, oh, I want to join your business. I see that you are very effective. I want to join.
0: Mm-hmm.
1: So I'll give you more prospects so we can scam more people. They admit the lady in, show the lady everything, all their assigns and their partners, everything. Then they scammed somebody. They got some money. Then they said, the rest of the money, you have to be in the U.S. to pick it up because it's so much. We can't send it. They jumped onto the plane. Someone bought them plane tickets. This same lady bought them plane tickets. They jumped onto the plane, went all the way to the United States. When they arrived in the United States, they announced on the plane that everybody should sit down because there are some special guests on the plane who have to be escorted first before everybody else gets down. So the police went into the plane and escorted the special guest. And the special guest was this musician from Ghana. Yeah. So
0: very interesting.
1: If you want to be involved in scam and even elevate it to sexual scam, God bless you. But just know that you will be arrested. And when you are arrested, we'll publish it.
0: We'll give you a special escort.
1: We'll give you a special escort. Okay. So the stories on the front page of the Daily Gist, other stories. Asante Achim North MP arrested in Holland over $32 million scam. So this is a developing story. It's actually a rolling story, and we are going to be following it keenly. Minority confers with Catholic bishops, and story comes the picture of the minority leader and other minority leaders in parliament meet with some Catholic bishops. All right, MPA rolls out 24-hour economy in 268 fuel stations. So what is it? The fuel stations are going to sell fuel 24 hours a day? Okay. But don't we have filling stations who are already doing that?
0: Yeah. We have some filling stations that run 24 hours. Yeah.
1: So they are just going to join.
0: They are adding up to the numbers, sir.
1: So labeling the 24-hour economy, no, I don't understand. Anyway, well, MPP organizer freed after pressure on government. Really, pressure. It was a needless arrest in the first place. So I don't know why they even went that route, but it is what it is. The government clearly doesn't want dissenting opinion. They don't want anything that is said against the government. They don't want it. So maybe people are going to have to stop talking so that they stop getting arrested. Chinese contractor boats with 80 million Ghana cedi big push cash. Hey.
0: 80 million.
1: Chinese contractor, how did he get away?
0: That's the big question.
1: Yeah, and we transferred the money to him to his account. Or we gave it to him in the Ghana must go back.
0: That's what we do not know. Maybe your man can give us some insight into this.
1: Well, yes, I think I have that story. I'll read it and I'll check. I have the full paper, so I'll read the story because I'm very interested in how a Chinese contractor can bolt with 80 million Ghana cedis big push money.
0: Yeah,
1: like how did he do it? Okay, all right. So let me yield to you there so that you can continue with the rest, please.
0: Okay, so I just found the Chronicle.
1: Oh, you did? Okay.
0: Yes. It's just after the Daily Gist. Okay. So do the Chronicle before you. Yes.
1: Just after the Daily Gist.
0: Yes, it's Chronicle.
1: In the line of papers I sent.
0: Yes.
1: No, I don't see it, unfortunately. Oh. So please go ahead and do it.
0: Okay, so the quotation for this morning, Psalm 37, verse 8, it says, refrain from anger and turn from wrath. Do not fret. It leads only to evil. So that's a quote on the front page of the Chronicle this morning. The stories accompanying this one. Kwame Agboja spits blood as contractor pockets 80 million cedis mobilization fund but fails to execute big push project. So Kwame Agboja, we're told, is spitting blood. But you don't have to be spitting blood. Once you spit blood, you are not well. Okay, so...
1: Means that you are sick in the head.
0: Yeah, you don't have to be spitting blood at all. Okay, so he's the Minister for Roads and Highways, and I think he's not happy.
1: The other day they said he was mad.
0: Yeah.
1: Then the other day they said he fumes.
0: Yeah. Today.
1: Now they say he's spitting blood.
0: So from madness to spewing to spitting blood. Hey, Charlie. I like the transitions. Okay. Do you want to destroy our water bodies? No mining here. Achim Tafu Chief. Okay. NPP's social intervention programs are unmatched. That's Osahene Afenyo-Makin speaking there, I'm sure, in that meeting with the cocoa farmers in the central region. Okay, so that campaign is still on. Let's move on to the Custodian newspaper. 1D1F neglect worsens youth unemployment. Afenyo-Makin blast government. And there's a picture of Kessel Atuforsen, finance minister. Government borrows 120 billion cedis from T-bills in 4 months. And on the Edubuahin trial, PW3 affirms ASL not engaged in criminal activities. It's a story you brought to us during governance report. At Nairobi summit, Justborn boss urges African-led business partnerships. And UGMC Human Milk Bank seeks breast milk donations. Okay. Onto the Daily Graphic now. 44 busted over BEC exam center infractions. Story on page 13. So that's the just ended BEC examinations. 44 have been busted. The banner headline, rubber processors demand export ban. FOB under declaration push industry to the brink. And Minister of Trade, Agribusiness and Industry, Elizabeth Ofosu-Ejare is pictured there. NPA pilots 24-hour economy in petroleum downstream. Story on page 13. Earlier on, we talked about it. GCB Bank supports World Cup bid with 5 million cedis. The story on page 16 of the Daily Graphic. Okay. The Daily Guide. Policeman caged over 38K Momo vendor robbery. His picture is there, a little blurred. My duties at the Dubois company, not criminal. That's the witness, page 6 of the story of the newspaper. Muhammad Dumso Post, Agna West organizer released. The NPP slams government. Okay, so that's Isando there who has been released after he was detained. The story will be getting into later this morning here on the ABS. Attack on Ghanaians in South Africa. 300 seek voluntary repatriation. And a Kaswa trader killed. Suspect arrested. There's a picture of COP Lydia Donko there. The Ghanaian publisher is also here. Edubuahin trial. ASL not involved in criminal activity. State witness. And our leader, Shanti NPP, with humility. Koka is speaking. That's Chairman Kweku Appiah speaking there. And government borrows 120 billion in 4 months. Story on page 6. Bandit Des Raymond Archer published Yamin Galamse report. Okay, that's interesting. Mustafa Bandi daring Raymond Archer to publish Yamin's Galamse report. Okay, we're waiting for that.
1: You know, Ego.
0: Yeah.
1: That Mustafa Bandi interview. It's a clear indication that perhaps there is some very serious cracks and divisions in the NDC that we know very little about.
0: Okay.
1: Because Mustafa Bandi belongs to a certain grouping in the NDC. It is very clear and it's very obvious where he derives his strength and his stamina from in the NDC. And so his rhetoric and the claims he makes in the interview that he granted is a clear demonstration that perhaps the center is not holding in the ruling party.
0: There are some factions.
1: And going forward, it's going to be perhaps maybe, for want of a better word, bloody.
0: They'll spit blood. Okay, African Forward Summit. Time for African solutions, according to Justborn. That story is on page 7. The new center ending 1D1F deepens joblessness and policy revival critical to tackling unemployment. Afenyo-Makin story on page 2 of the paper. Government borrows 120 billion cedis in 4 months, signaling fiscal strain. Story on page 3. Ibrahim Mahama gift xenophobia victim business and 200K. Story on page 12. That's a good gesture. Okay, so MTN cautions public over fake online promotion. Story on page 12. Dumso post arrest. Nana B slams BNI CID. Story on page 8 of the paper. And a new publisher has this one, a screaming one. Come home, you can prosper here. Ibrahim Mahamat gift xenophobia victim 200,000 cities lifeline. Okay, that's a good one from the business mogul and the brother of the president. East Legon big man arrested over Puno, accused of drugging his girls, filming sex abuse, and selling videos. Okay, and let's see, investigations are ongoing. 43 teachers busted over BEC Apo, and Chofi still banned everywhere in Ghana. But I see Chofi around. I see Chofi when I'm traveling to Takoradi on the road. I see Chofi plenty on the Apam, that stretch. Chofi did there plenty. So how come it is banned and we are seeing Chofi plenty? Okay, whoever is supposed to enforce the ban should be seen to be working. The Daily Statesman, Koka Galamsey fight must rise above politics. Story on page 2. And James Owusu unveils blueprint to reposition NPP USA for Bawumia's 2028 win. And Ghanaian youth are not lazy. Poor policies are failing them. That's Chimberima speaking. And NPP appoints Tonash as spokesperson for foreign policy and diaspora ahead of 2028 polls. NPA rolls out 24-hour economy in 268 fuel stations. Okay, so the stories there. If you got the new crusading guide, Just Bond chairman pushes for African-led partnerships at Africa Forward Summit. Story on page 10. 268 fuel stations to pilot NPA's 24-hour economy drive. That's a banner headline on the front page of the new crusading guide. And DDM fever sweeps through eastern region. Dakuji tackles Mark Oliver Kevo for chairman seat. And NPP youth activists write, why Gordon Asare-Bediakun is a communication choice NPP must not ignore. Okay, that's a piece that you want to read. And Apostle Safo Kantanka to be buried on June 25. I am the next Ashanti Regional NPP chairman, Asanteman Kuka. Okay. Okay, so those are stories there. Overseer is here. Before Wilberforce comes through with what's on the SRCRadio.com website, the Overseer says, stop inciting party supporters against government appointees. Eric Eje cautions Gbande. Okay, so the Gbande story is expanded here. An NPA 24-hour economy authority launch pilot phase of 24-hour economy in petroleum downstream sector. And about 300 Ghanaians in South Africa seeking voluntary repatriation, according to Benjamin Kwashi. And step aside if you can't do the job. Agbaja warns Enche Elubo road contractor. Ibrahim Mahama sets up a xenophobia victim with 200,000 cities and cement and hardware business. Bisset Kumspet in reportage on Nkwanta South. National security on page 3 of the Ghanaian Point. And Afenyo Makin blames rising youth unemployment on abandonment of 1D, 1F. And Africa has the answers to its own problems. Joseph Sion, a Japan, challenges leaders and investors. And East Legon businessman arrested over alleged drug-facilitated sexual abuse and online distribution of intimate videos. So those are the stories there. The Inquisitor is also here. Things fall apart. Part 2, GRA boss is hot for treating some oil companies with kid gloves. And Cocoa Board eyes new funding model for 2026-27 cocoa season. Picture of Randy Abe, Dr. Randy Abe is there. 29 hospitals for nationwide launch of Mahama Cares, GMTF boss, and Just Bond chairman makes strong case at Africa Forward Summit. Those are stories there. And Junior Graphic is here. Wild Jubilations end 2026 BEC. That's it. We do not have a lot of time, but Edwatch Kofi Asare is pictured on the front page of the Ghanaian Times. 72,000 BEC graduates face placement crisis. That's the banner headline there. And vacate Bush Highway or face action. AMA warns traders and police arrest 2 over deadly highway robberies in Upper East. All of us pick it up. I'll give you the next 2 minutes to run by war. Can be found on asaseradio.com. Hello, Wilberforce. Hello? Okay, he doesn't seem to be hearing me. So we'll get on to the phone lines shortly at 0544-888-8899-5 and 050-0090-121. The phone lines are active now. You can join us if you have anything to want to share with us on all the stories. Wilberforce, if you can hear me now, take us to the sassyradio.com. But I'm not seeing anything. Hello, good morning.
2: Good morning.
0: Yes, sir.
2: Bible from the United Kingdom of Natong Paumo.
0: Bible, go ahead.
2: Yeah. Let me say good morning to the leadership of my party, His Excellency Dr. Baumia, the incoming president of the Republic of Ghana. You see, as for NDC and John Dramani Mahama, they are attacking people, accusing people. When Nana Akufo-Addo was then president, they insulted him, attacked him, told all lies on him. Nobody was arrested. But you people have come. We are all witnessing Dumso, even up to now. We are witnessing Dumso in Ghana here. And someone went and wrote the bitter truth that there is Dumso back. And everybody knows that when they define Dumso, when you even go to Google and say, what is Dumso? It is the president picture that will come out. And that is the truth. And you people have go and kidnapped him. This is not even arrest. His relatives are looking for him. They are not seeing him. His party members are looking for him. They are not seeing him. So you people realize that there are tension in the country, and you people have brought him out, and you have given him bait. We are telling them that, look, power don't last forever. We are telling him that they should do whatever they want to do and go. 2028, His Excellency Dr. Baumia is coming. They promised to stop Galamsey. They have not stopped it. They promised to bring Women's Bank. They have not brought it. They promised 24-hour economy. They have not brought it. They promised the youth in this country jobs. They have not brought it. What they know is to sack the Chief Justice, to sack the five-star generals in the army, to sack all public institutions, those that were recruited under or not under His Excellency Nana Akufo-Addo. That is what they know. And we are telling them that they should do whatever they want to do. Very soon, they will go to opposition and will come and take this country to the promised land. Thank you very much.
0: All right, Bible, thank you very much for your time. Frederick from Aloga. Frederick, good morning.
3: Echo, how are you?
0: Yeah, I'm fine, Frederick.
3: Are you sure you are fine?
0: Yeah, I'm fine by grace.
3: From your voice.
0: I'm fine.
3: What do you need? You tell me. You are my brother now.
0: I'll tell you what I need off air.
3: Are you sure?
0: Yes. Let's talk.
3: Yes, the case, you don't have my number. So take it from Wilberforce.
0: Okay. So Wilberforce, kindly send Frederick's number to me now.
1: Yes, sir. I'll do that.
0: Okay, sir. Thank you.
3: Very well. Good morning to my lawyer, legal luminary, Wilberforce Atari. And also to the queen in your studio, Abigail. And also to the incoming president of the Republic of Ghana, Dr. Alhaji Muhammadu Baumia. Either NDC arrested Angel Gabriel or whatever, still Dr. Baumia to be president of Ghana, either they like it or not. They can do all they care. Do you know what they are doing now, Apple?
0: Tell us.
3: They are backing some of the group that worked for Brian Sample. And they are pushing them that when after the MPP compiled the party register for police station coordinator and community election, and some of these people who are against the compilation, they should file injunction and they will support the court to lay injunction on the election. And if any MPP leader attempts, they will arrest them and prosecute them. That is what they are doing.
0: Mm.
3: You see, they can do whatever they want. NDC can do whatever they want. The party does not belong to those individuals who claim they work for Kennedy and Brian Chapel. They are not ready to unite with the leadership or the party from any angle. The party does not belong to them. If you petition the party or you put injunction on the business, the only thing you can do is to dismiss you from the party. So you are not more in the party. Who are you fighting in the party, or what are you fighting the party for? You are not a member of the party. So that is the formula we are also going to use. So those people should be won. Of course, yesterday there was a doozo here. So why the government is arresting people? Doozo is bad. Me too. I posted that signboard on my Facebook handle. I posted it. Everybody should post it. There's a doozo in the system. They cannot take it from Ghanaians. Ghanaians are white. And we are going to talk. They should come and arrest all of us. And this incompetent, clueless government wanted to silence everybody in this country. It's not going to wash. I saw Felix Kwake trying to, how do you call it? Talk to Nana Kumia anyhow. Nana Kumia is not his side. When we talk about stability, what did you, Felix Kwake, know about stability and instability? Instability can damage the economy if you don't know. This artificial currency, foreign currency, stability that they are doing, we are talking about foreign currency for that matter. Mm. It can destroy a domestic economy. It's a fact. If the tax on industry players have been reduced, they keep increasing the taxes. So how would the goods and services reduce in the country?
4: Mm.
3: It will cease exportation, competitiveness. Those are the things that our local industries will face. And the Ghana's economy will go down. We are suffering. We cannot afford 3 square meals a day. These are the things we are talking about. So if Nana Kumia is saying that stability, it is not what we are going to eat, it's a fact. And that's why we've seen a little inflation, but the economy was good. We can afford 3 square meals a day. There's money in our pocket that we are spending every day. But here is the case, the so-called artificial deflation. We cannot get the money in order to buy food. We can't pay our hospital bills. We can't pay our water bills. Electricity on the rise. Water bills on the rise. Everything stumble in this country. We cannot survive anyone.
4: Mm.
3: And they don't want us to talk. Please, Ghana, let's talk.
4: Okay.
3: Let's talk. It's for all of us.
4: Mm.
3: Thank you, Efo.
4: Welcome. I'll get back to you, Frederick. Thank you very much for your call this morning. It's 054-888-8995-0500-009-0121. You can also join us where your thoughts. Just before we went for the calls, I was asking Wilberforce to take us to the assassiradio.com website. Wilberforce, if you can hear me now, as we wait for the next caller, you can do so.
1: Okay, so earlier on, I think I could not hear you. So 500,000 students sit WASI as WAEC assures smooth conduct. Okay, so that is the lead story on the front page of Assassin.com this morning. Parliament confirms detention of Asante Achim North MP at Amsterdam Airport. So the airport is called Schiphol. Okay. So, Edubu Ahen case, dramatic Iyoko arrest influenced decision to testify for state. Witness tells court. And AG's witness counters production narrative. Oh, no, prosecution's narrative. Says Edubu Ahen and wife's company was incorporated in 2008. So, those are the stories leading the front page. Fuel prices set to rise despite possible government intervention. Chamber of OMCs. Okay, we are still doing this fuel politics.
4: Mm.
1: All right, and so those are the stories there. There is a sad news about a Nollywood star who has sadly passed, Alex Ikubo.
4: Yeah,
1: who is said to have died at the age of 40.
4: Yeah.
1: That's a very sad development.
4: Very, very, very.
1: So that is how
4: okay,
1: the front page of Assassin Radio is looking like. Do we have a caller?
4: Yes, we do. Lord Jeff from Tamale is on the line with us. Lord Jeff, good morning. How are you?
5: The grace of the Almighty is keeping us alive. How are you too?
4: By grace. Same grace is keeping us here.
5: Good morning to Reverend Wilberforce Asare. And good morning to your cherished listenership out there, especially the leadership of the well-structured political party in Africa. MPP are the pieces of contemporary democracy. But today, you have to call me.
4: I will.
5: Today you must call me.
4: I will.
5: Because when we call you, it is. I don't know whether it is because who is speaking or what.
4: I will call you after the show.
5: You have to call me. I'll call you before for the program. Look, my brother, sometimes I want to ask, I don't know, President Mahama is presiding over criminality and gangsterism. President Mahama is able, as if he has won political party power through God. No amount of intimidation, harassment can cow us to dance to the whims and caprices of this incompetent and inept administration. Look, even if they are going to see most of these things, I am telling you something that we will speak our mind when we finish our internal problems. Nobody, Ghana doesn't belong to NDC or John Mahama. Ghana, look, let me tell you something. 4.9 million people voted for Dr. Bawumia in the last election. That is a significant chunk of people. If you are not satisfied with them, that is a significant chunk of people. If you are not satisfied with them, look, I am in Tamale. I'm from Tamale.

0: Nobody. I want to tell, if you are a member of the new patriotic party, let's tie behind the elephant. The elephant is an animal that's not afraid of anything. In any case, let me tell you something, my brother. We are struggling. You know how much farmers are going to farm this year when their produce has not been sold. They took plenty. Me, any MPP member who has fallen foul of the law, no, the party should not countenance any form of indiscipline. The flag bearer promises. If you are someone within the party and you want to sabotage the flag bearer, trust me, the party should do away. For example, people in the lake were saying something of this moment, that in the game of politics, we go plus two or go minus two. Look, and I want to wrap up with the issue of Agenda 111, 10 of them. Agenda 111, best psychiatric hospital in 5 regions of the North. It's a thermal staff consequence. Get who is the MP, Honorable Harun Idrisu. It's turned into bushes. I'll take photographs and send them to you.
1: Okay, thank you very much.
0: Atenta is there making noise, doing plenty noise. Go and see. He has not dissolved hospital, and he has never fulfilled the agenda 111, which is almost 80% complete. President, what is our offense?
1: All right. Thank you very much, Lord Jeff from Tamale. Nixon is on the line from Tema. Nixon, good morning.
2: Echo, good morning.
1: Yes, sir.
2: How are you?
1: Grace.
2: Yeah, Echo. Let me add to what Lord Jeff was saying. Echo. The whole family, if you look at the triangle or the circle of Nana Adudan Kweku Fadu's family, eh, and then the numbers therein, and you claim that they are connected to a criminal organization, because do you know out there how it looks like? The whole family. You just look at the family line of Nana Adudan Kweku Fadu, the cousins, the other niece and brothers and sisters and the wife. Just look at them. But nothing was done. Because they believe in freedom of speech. Even though this is something more of criminal. Because you need to prove if they are really a criminal organization. But they didn't go to court. But today, what's happening? I know Reverend is around. Let me ask, if she knows, the Supreme Court verdict on the Ecobank case, what was the verdict? And I want also the numbers. When I'm done, maybe he can, while you guys are wrapping up, he can chip in. And when you go for judicial review, that's the second question. The first panel, if they were five, you would have to empanel two more people, right? So that there'll be seven, an odd number. Please, I want to know the first panel and then the second panel and then the two were added. Echo, the Daniel Ofori, okay, the petitioner in Mrs. Getu Tokunu's case, the lawyer was Tadosori. In this Ecobank case, the lawyer is Chachu Chikata. Okay? Echo, I don't want to go into it. Let Reverend give me these two answers, eh?
1: Okay.
2: And I think the public will look into this and make their own conclusion.
1: All right. Thank
2: Good
1: you.
2: Morning.
1: Thank you very much. Thank you very much. We're unable to pick any more calls. Well, but first, if you can quickly address the issues raised by Nixon, then we wrap up.
3: Okay. So what I do know is that the previous case, when it was decided by the Supreme Court, Justice Gabriel Scott Kwamang was the presiding judge in that decision. So that was the 2018 decision. Now, apart from the 2018 decision, or maybe to talk about the other panel members, I'm trying to fish that out, but the truth of the matter is, okay, so the panel was presided over by Justice Jones Duche, and it included Justice Enini Eboa, Paul Bafuboni, and Yao Apau. Now, out of this list, you know that Justice Jones Doche has retired. Justice Enini Eboa has also retired. Justice Yao Apau has also retired. So the two of the five-member panel that remains is Justice Gabriel Scott Puamang and Justice Bafuboni. Now, there was another panel that sat on this matter, and they sort of reversed the

0: decision of the 2018 ruling. Now, that panel included other justices, including Justice Getu Tokono, who has now been removed as Chief Justice. So what I need to do now is to find out, because this particular decision of the court yesterday, the decision is not out, and I was not physically in court, and so I'm not able to tell the panel that sat.
1: Okay.
0: So I'm going to do a follow-up and know the panel that sat on the review, because you see, the decision of the court that is being reviewed, some of the persons who sat have retired.
1: Okay.
0: So they cannot sit on the new panel.
1: Yeah.
0: They will be replaced.
1: Yeah.
0: So it is possible that majority of the review panel, which will be seven, are all new justices.
1: New justices.
0: The only two,
1: okay.
0: The only two remaining who could be on this review panel will be Gabriel Poamang and Bafoumoni.
1: Okay.
0: Apart from that, the remaining five on the panel, they have to be new judges on the Supreme Court bench, because all the others have gone on retirement or they have been removed from office.
1: Okay. Right. Thank you.
0: Yes.
1: Thank you very much for that clarification there. We're grateful. That'll conclude the news review for today, the 13th of May, 2026. Wilberforce, thank you. And we'll have you again tomorrow, hopefully here on the Asase Breakfast Show. All right, so that's it for the news review. We're launching into our celebrations and your birthdays, your anniversaries are all here. 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

0: Okay, and straight away, Kelvin Sakis. Yeah, well, that's Kelvin. Good morning. How are you?
1: Good morning, Eko. I'm having a very good midweek so far.
0: Great, great. Great to know that.
1: Yeah.
0: I'm always happy when you are having great things. Okay, so who are you celebrating today?
1: Let me begin from in-house. Looks like May.
0: Oh, we have some birthday.
1: Yeah, in-house. Looks like May is tilting this way. Mm. So we have this young man with the social media department, a national service personnel, by name Emmanuel Ampaben. Okay. He is in charge of our quotes cards from this particular show, the ABS.
0: Okay.
1: Yeah, so I really want to wish him a happy, happy birthday. It is my hope that life continues to be good to him and the lines fall in pleasant place for him. So if you're listening to me today, happy, happy birthday.
0: I want to know him by face. So when you get down, let me see him.
1: All right, sure. All right, sure. So Emmanuel and Pabin, happy birthday to you, bro.
0: I can organize some breakfast for him.
1: As you're on your way here, do justice to the man here, you know. That's how we do it. So he comes around this time. Just do justice to that for us. Thank you very much. Now, this one is going to a very special person, someone who is so dear to my heart. One of the people who helped me settle in very well at Unimark when I came to do my top up. Her name is Ketsi Virtues Aqua. She's also a neighbor back in Takoradi. I really want to wish her a happy, happy, blessed birthday. I want to thank her for the little things she didn't realize meant so much to me.
0: Okay.
1: She's such an amazing person with a very calm and genuine personality.
0: Okay.
1: So, Ketsi, as you celebrate your new year today, I want to pray for good life for you. I want to wish you happiness in even the little things, peace in every single moment. And I say, may God continue to bless you endlessly while you see success on everything you set your hands on.
0: Okay.
1: Happy, happy birthday to you, Ketsi Virtues Aqua. May God richly bless you. I really love and appreciate all that you do. And now to the sports front. Today happens to be the birthday of central midfielder for Valencia, Gavi Guerra. Today he turns 23. Also, former Barca defender, now a right back for Celta Vigo. Oscar Mungueza. Today he turns 27. He's now playing like a super right back for Celta Vigo.
0: Some players are not meant to be playing for some clubs.
1: I watched him over the weekend. I was shocked the way he played against Atletico Madrid.
0: Yeah. I mean, some players are just not fit to play for certain clubs.
1: So today Oscar Mungueza turns 27. Also celebrating his birthday. Hey, Romelu Lukaku Bonimboli. Only 33. Wow, okay. Today, Lukaku turns 33. So happy birthday to the Napoli.
0: Gradually, the guy, they grow.
1: Yeah, he didn't grow. Not me today. You see, when he started, even had rasta. All the hair go. So happy birthday to Romelu Lukaku. He turns 33 today. May God richly bless him. Also, on the sports front is Anibal Moreno, who plays as a defensive midfielder for Rayo Vallecano. He also turns 27 today. So these are the celebrants on the sports front.
0: Okay, Okay, I have a few here. Did I say a few? Okay, so why is this guy preventing me from... Okay, so it's happy birthday to Brother Jesse Ephraim Edupont of Christ Embassy, East Legon Youth Church. God richly bless you and continue to increase you from glory to glory. You inspired me so much, and I'm ever grateful to you, sir. I love you dearly, sir, from Abigail. Okay, Abigail is wishing Brother Jesse Ephraim Edupont of Christ Embassy, East Legon Youth Church. So, Abigail, I'm sure Lord Jeff is listening. Your crush. His crush is Abigail.
1: I see.
0: Happy birthday to Michael Kwashi. Happy birthday to you, Michael. Also to our own Abraham Alokori, unless I'm getting it wrong.
1: Alokori.
0: Yes.
1: Oh, Alokori.
0: Our own Abraham Alokori of Asasi Kumasi. Asasi Radio in Kumasi. Abraham Alokori. Happy, happy birthday to you. May you live long. And may all your heart desires be fulfilled. It's also the birthday of one of the guys I am proud to say I helped in shaping his career at Focus One, Felix Buensi.
1: Oh!
0: Felix Buensi, today is his
1: birthday. How did that escape me?
0: Yeah.
1: Boyensi.
0: He's a sports presenter.
1: Oh, my goodness.
0: Happy birthday to him. Felix Boyensi is grown in leaps and bounds, and I'm so proud of him. So, Felix, happy
1: could
0: birthday.
1: Could you cross find us?
0: Yeah.
1: Felix Boyensi.
0: When you are done, get it for me.
1: Sure. Right.
0: So, Felix, we'll do that. From all of us here, myself and Kelvin, wishing you a happy birthday. Harriet Prempeh, it's your birthday as well. Happy birthday to you, Harriet. And to Moses Kwame or Ben Ekins, happy birthday to you, Moses. And, of course, to Rebecca Arthur, you're all celebrating your birthdays today. Atukwamna Hammond, happy birthday to you, Atu, wherever you are. May you live long. So, those are our birthdays for today. Mm. Barring any last minute ones, these are the ones that we have here.
1: Sure.
0: Do you have some local sportsmen celebrating their birthdays today or yet to get that?
1: I'm yet to get that for today.
0: So let me say top of the morning to Lawyer Egbert Fabel. Lawyer Egbert Fabel, a.k.a. Magas. Why am I saying happy birthday? Today is not his birthday, but I'm wishing him all the best and may the lines fall in pleasant places for you. Senior Magas, have a wonderful day. All right, so those are birthdays for today. What do we say to all of these celebrants?
1: We wish them peace of mind, long life, good health, and plenty money.
0: All right, Sports Now is coming up with Kelvin Saki. I'll be back right after that. Stay on.

0: Hello, good morning and welcome to Sports Now, your go-to breakfast sports wrap, live on Asas Radio 99.5 in Accra and frequency 98.5 in Kumasi. My name is Kelvin Saki. In our top stories this morning, government secures 2026 World Cup broadcast rights for Ghana. Now, 29 days to go, Brazil remained the most successful team in World Cup history. In Europe, Florentino Perez announces bid for another Real Madrid presidency and the NBA community in shock after the death of Brandon Clark. Let's begin Sports Now today with some World Cup conversations, because audiences across the country are set to enjoy live coverage of 2026 FIFA World Cup after government successfully secured broadcast rights for the tournament. Minister for Sports and Recreation Kofi Adams confirmed the development during a ceremony where GCB Bank donated 5 million Ghana cedis towards the Black Stars World Cup preparations. According to the minister, support from government and private fundraising efforts played a key role in ensuring the tournament will be televised live on selected media stations across Ghana. The fundraising campaign is aimed at supporting the national team ahead of the World Cup to be co-hosted across the United States, Canada and Mexico. Ghana's preparations continue as the global tournament continues to build up in anticipation for what will be the biggest FIFA World Cup ever. Meanwhile, the management committee of the Black Stars of Ghana paid a courtesy call on the national chief imam Sheikh Manoui Shabutu to seek prayers and spiritual guidance ahead of the World Cup. The delegation included Medeama SC President Moses Amapaka, former Black Stars captain Stephen Appiah, and GF Executive Council member Samuel Abrabri. During the meeting, the committee appealed for national support and prayers as Ghana prepares for the tournament in North America. The chief imam pledged support for the Black Stars and announced that this Friday's Juma prayers across the country would include special prayers for the team. A special prayer session involving officials of the Ghana Football Association and the Black Stars Management Committee is also expected to take place at the Central Mosque in Kaukudi also on Friday. Let's now look into some athletic news, because in athletics, Ghana's trio of Joseph Poamoa, Edwin Gadai, and Abdulrashid Samino have all qualified for the semifinals of the men's 100 meters at the ongoing Africa Senior Athletics Championships at the University of Ghana Stadium. Gadai was the first Ghanaian to book his place after finishing second in his heat behind Zimbabwe's Matembe Shuma. Joseph Poamoa also secured qualification with a second place finish behind Cameroon's Emmanuel Eseme in heat 5, while Samino completed a strong outing for Team Ghana after finishing second in heat 7, with Nigeria's Chidera Ezeako taking the first place. So that's how Team Ghana is faring so far as the 100-meter competition is concerned. Now, with 29 days to go, we look into World Cup history. Brazil remained the most successful nation with a record of 5 World Cup titles. They won their first World Cup in 1958 in Sweden, inspired by the brilliance of 17-year-old Pele, before successfully defending the title in 1962 in Chile, despite injuries to the legendary forward. The South Americans lifted the trophy again in 1970, one of the greatest teams in football history, featuring stars such as Pelé, Jairzinho, and Carlos Alberto. After a 24-year wait, Brazil returned to the summit in 1994 in the United States, defeating Italy on penalties in the final. Their most recent triumph came in 2002 in South Korea and Japan, where a star-studded side led by Ronaldo Nazário de Lima secured a fifth World Cup crown with a victory over Germany in the final. Brazil continued their quest for a sixth World Cup title as they prepare for another FIFA World Cup campaign. We now cross over to England to do some European football, because Manchester City manager Pep Guardiola says his team expects a tough outing when they face Crystal Palace today in his pre-match press conference yesterday. Guardiola described matches against Crystal Palace as always tough and competitive as Man City continue their preparations for this top encounter. For City, they'll be aiming for a strong performance as they continue their push for silverware and a positive end to the Premier League campaign. Let's hear Manchester City boss Pep Guardiola.
1: Good team. What are the dangers? What are the challenges your team will face tomorrow evening?
2: Always has been... Very good morning. Good afternoon, everyone. So always have been a tough games since Patrick Vieira, Roy Hodgson especially, and now Oliver. they have a final, European final, so in the maybe struggle a little bit in the Premier League with a lot of changes. Manager is leaving, announced for a long time ago, and maybe they were not consistent, but the quality is there, the pattern is there, and next one.
0: So Pep Guardiola expects a tough game against Crystal Palace later today. In Spanish football, Florentino Perez has announced he will stand again for the presidency of Real Madrid following a tense press conference after the club's trophy season. The 79-year-old strongly dismissed suggestions he was no longer fit to lead the club and accused critics and sections of the media of running an organized campaign against him. Perez also called on any potential challenges to contest the upcoming elections openly rather than criticize from behind the scenes. The announcement comes after rivals FC Barcelona secured a La Liga title following their victory in El Clasico at the Spotify Camp Nou. Real Madrid are set to finish a second straight season without a major trophy after their Champions League quarterfinal exit to Bayern Munich and growing unrest among supporters. Perez, however, insisted he still has the backing of the club members and remains committed to leading what he describes as the biggest football club in history of the sport. In Saudi Arabia, there was drama in the Saudi Pro League as Al Nassr were denied a dramatic title-clinching victory after a late-on goal forced a 1-1 draw against rivals Al Hilal in the Riyadh Derby. Al Nassr looks set to end their league without a drought after Mohamed Simekan gave them the lead following a corner kick in the first half. The home side, led by Cristiano Ronaldo, held on to the advantage for most of the game despite pressure from Al Hilal, with goalkeeper Bento making several important saves. However, deep in stoppage time, the disaster struck for Al Nassr as Bento misjudged a long throw into the box and turned the ball into his own net, handing Al Hilal a dramatic equalizer. The result postpones Al Nassr's title celebrations, although they can secure the league crown with a victory over Damac in their final league match. Before then, Al Nassr will turn their attention to the ASEAN Champions League 2 after their final against Gamba Osaka was secured in the semi-final contest. Finally, in basketball, let's do the NBA playoffs, where Victor Wembanyama gave it a standout performance as the San Antonio Spurs defeated the Minnesota Timberwolves 126-97 to move within one win of the Western Conference Finals. The French star returned to the Spurs lineup after avoiding suspension following his ejection in Game 4 and made an immediate impact, scoring 16 first quarter points as San Antonio raced into an early lead. Wembanyama finished with 27 points, 17 rebounds, 5 assists, and 3 blocks in an all-dominant display. The Spurs also saw strong contributions from Keldon Johnson with 21 points, while De'Aaron Fox and Stephen Castle added 18 and 17 points respectively. Minnesota briefly fought back in the third quarter to level the scores 61-61, but San Antonio quickly regained control and pulled away to secure a comfortable victory. The win gives Spurs a 3-2 lead in the best of seven series ahead of Game 6 in Minneapolis on Friday. Ending sports now on this sad note, the Memphis Grizzlies have confirmed the death of Brandon Clark at age 29. The Memphis Grizzlies forward was confirmed dead yesterday and was described as an outstanding teammate and respected member of the Memphis community. He played 209 NBA games after being drafted in 2019 and averaged 10.2 points per game during his career. Injuries restricted him to just 2 appearances this season, and NBA Commissioner Adam Silver has paid his tribute to him, describing him as a beloved teammate and a leader who played with passion and grit. Tributes continue to pour in from across the basketball world following his passing. That's how we wrap up sports now this morning, live on Asasi Radio across the country. My name is Kelvin Saki. For more stories, updates, and exclusive content, visit asasiradio.com. Stay in the game. Stay with Asasi. DLBS continues.

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0: All right, it's 37 after 7 here on the SRC Breakfast Show. Welcome back from the sports break. Now we're moving on to our marathon of interviews for today. Conversations, interviews that go a long way to build this nation. But one story that is rapidly drawing national and international attention is the reported detention of the independent member of parliament for Asante Achim North, Honorable Kwame Ohene Frimpong, at the Schiphol Airport in Amsterdam. Parliament has confirmed the incident, saying the speaker and leadership are engaging Ghana's diplomatic mission in The Hague to establish their full facts. But beyond the headlines, there are serious questions about the due process, diplomatic engagement, political implications, and the allegations we're yet to know. Well, joining us this morning is the aide to the Member of Parliament to help us understand exactly what is happening and what the family, legal team, and parliamentary leadership know so far. Thank you very much, Kwachi Tutu Alex, for joining us this morning.
1: All right, thank you. Good morning.
0: Let's begin with the most important question at this point, Kwachi. What exactly do you know about the circumstances surrounding the detention of the Member of Parliament in Amsterdam?
1: All right, let me take this opportunity to greet your listeners this morning. And yeah, that's very true. I think he was in the coincidence last Saturday. We were doing some sort cutting of training classroom black and two people collecting up two different communities. So right away, around 4 p.m., he quickly rushed the Accra because he had some meetings to be held at the UK. So hopefully there should be a transit the time and how things were going. So he left the constituency last Saturday in the evening. So you never heard of him. It was Sunday and Monday. So Monday in the afternoon, he get in touch, say hi, and I asked how is he going, and said he's fine. By then, there were some rumors around that he had been recruiting. So officially, I asked him, so everything is fine. He's doing well. So till yesterday in the evening, where Parliament also issued a statement. So up to now, we don't know the details, what happened, and we don't know the charges. But Honorable is okay.
0: Oh, okay. So there has been no official communication to the MP's office from the Dutch authorities regarding his detention as we speak.
1: For now, there is no official information. We are only relying on what Parliament issued. But I learned the legal team is also there, so we are just waiting for any updates from the legal team and Parliament.
0: Okay, yes. The Parliament says they are engaging Ghana's mission in The Hague. And so we are all keeping our fingers crossed to know. But what is happening in their constituency? What has been the reaction of the constituents when this news broke?
1: Yeah. Since yesterday night, I think there have been so many calls asking if what is going on is true or not. People are calling to find out. I think he, the constituency loved this gentleman. He loved him so much. So people are not sleeping. People are not even ready to go to work until they get information from us about how things are going. So it's not easy in the constituency. But Honorable is fine. Honorable is doing well. So we are just giving them that enthusiasm to be okay.
0: Do we know whether he has ever been contacted by U.S. or European law enforcement agencies before this particular incident?
1: I'm not pretty sure that something like that has happened before.
0: Are you aware of any ongoing investigations involving businesses allegedly linked to him in the United States?
1: No, please.
0: Okay. So, like you said, we're all waiting on Parliament to
2: hear what will be happening. What message would you send to the constituents in Asante Achim North who may be worried or confused by these developments?
1: We are just calming the situation down. We are telling people to calm down because there's nothing going to happen. I'm always fine, I'm always doing well, and you'll be in the constituency in no time.
2: Okay. Okay, so finally, at a moment when many Ghanaians are watching this closely, what do you believe is the one major misconception about the Honorable Ohene Frimpong that needs to be corrected today?
1: I think since he came out with a plan to be an independent candidate in the constituency, I think there have been rumors, anytime that he's back, or even in the constituency, the opposition. They started these things by saying so a whole lot, but we are just coming a bit.
2: What have they been saying?
1: Oh, I think they start in their office and made an editing on a newspaper, German newspaper, that Honorable has been arrested in Germany, of which he was even in the constituency during election time. So it was some of their propaganda just to take out the love that people have for me, and it couldn't wait. So it has been the plan and another part from the opposition. But that conception is not true and is never true. And what has happened, Honorable is well, Honorable is coming back to the constituency in no time.
2: Okay. So now at this stage, you call for calm.
1: Sure.
2: Okay, there have been earlier reports that he was wanted and all of that. Did you know anything about that? Did you know whether there were earlier suggestions that he could be under the wanted list of the FBI? Did you know about that?
1: I don't know anything like that, but I can boldly say it is not true.
2: Okay.
1: It was a false statement because he is one person who travels a lot.
2: Mm.
1: He travels a lot. So if in one way or the other, he's a wanted person, how come he can travel to the United States, he can go to Germany, he can go to Canada, he can travel to any country that he wants to go. So it's because of the false statement. I don't think it's true.
2: Okay.
1: Yeah.
2: Given that he entered parliament as an independent candidate, after a major upset victory, do you sense some political actors are trying to exploit the situation?
1: As I said earlier, I think from the scratch, this has been a plan of the opposition. They've been thinking that way, planning. All stuff I learned even some time ago. Good morning, Ghana, or something, good evening, Ghana, or something like that. Because he even made mention that he has been arrested in UK, of which it wasn't true. He later came out to apologize to the gentleman. So it has been a plan of the opposition. So day in, day out, that is what they wish. But what has happened, Honorable is cool. Honorable is doing well.
2: Mm. So for you believe some of these old allegations are now being weaponized because of his political profile, right?
1: One way or the other, I can't say.
2: All right. Kwachi Tutu Alex, thank you very much for your time this morning on the Asase Breakfast Show. As developments come, we will be staying in touch with you for some more.
1: Thank you very much for giving me this opportunity.
2: All right. So that's the aide to the Honorable Kwame Ohene Frimpong, Kwachi Tutu Alex. And yesterday, the marriage, if a parliament confirmed that he has been arrested or he has been detained in The Hague, and parliament went further to say that they are engaging Ghana's diplomatic mission in The Hague to establish the full facts and all of that. He's the Member of Parliament for Asante Achim North and an independent Member of Parliament. So that's the latest there for you. We'll continue to keep an eye on this. And then as the developments do come, we will fill you in on all of that. But your dream property is still waiting. You can make it yours today. That is, if you are ready to build a perfect home or launch your business center, the time is now. 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Now, you're still live here on the Asase Breakfast Show. 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

0: Live here on the Saturday Breakfast Show, we go on to another issue that has to do with arrest and all that is associated with them. You see, we live in a country where we expect democracy to thrive and thrive very well. We live in a country where political tolerance is expected, you know, to be adhered to. But concerns are growing about questions of free speech, political tolerance, and the limit of state power. And I'm talking about this after the arrest and subsequent release of the Aguna West organizer of the opposition New Patriotic Party, David Esando. Now, Esando, we are told, was picked up over a social media post suggesting that Dumso had returned, a post that authorities are reportedly investigating as alleged false publication. So several questions arise. Was this simply a lawful security investigation, or does it raise deeper concerns about political intimidation and freedom of expression in Ghana's democracy? What exactly constitutes false publication under the Ghanaian law? And should political commentary or on governance issues ever lead to detention? Well, let me speak to the legal rep for Esando, lawyer Enoch Afuakwa. Thank you very much for your time, lawyer, and good morning.
1: Hey, thanks for having me.
0: Great. How is Esando doing?
1: So, he's in high spirit, doing very well by the grace of God.
0: Okay, so first, when did you become aware that he has been arrested?
1: Yes. 2 nights ago, we had a distress call from Aguna Swedro, from the Central Regional Chairman of the New Patriotic Party, Chairman Percy, and his regional executives, and other constituency officers of the Aguna West constituency of the New Patriotic Party, that the constituency organizer, David Esando, has been kidnapped. According to them, he has been kidnapped because in terms of arrest, they did not know the identity of the person that came to pick him. And that the gentleman was standing in front of his shop and was sandwiched by some group of armed men, pushed him into some vehicles where they didn't know the identity of this person. So as a matter of course, they concluded that the gentleman, the young man, has been kidnapped. We did not, having press calls to several state institutions, state security institutions, we did not have any confirmation to suggest that indeed it is either the police service or the Bureau of National Intelligence or YOKU or National Security or whatsoever. None of the allied state institutions confirmed that.
0: Hello. Please let's get a better line. I am getting some feedback here, and the line is not really clear. Let's get back to him and see if we can connect onto a very good line, better than this. That's bad. So, but he's the legal rep for Esando, David Esando. We'll get back to him. And then get some more on this particular subject. But it's not a good thing. Should political commentary on governance issues ever lead to detention? Well, these are some of the questions we would ask. Of course, he's a lawyer, and so some of these questions can be best answered by him as we move along. We're trying to raise him again this morning, and then we'll go into that. We're talking about free speech and false publication. We're talking about the arrest and his detention, and whether due process was followed, and what the party as or the NPP is doing, and whether they've been informed of the allegations officially, and all. We'll get answers to all of that here shortly on the Asase Breakfast Show. We have 4 more minutes to the top of the hour 8. But if you're looking for the perfect weekday escape, Redington Beach Resort is inviting you to stay more, spend less. It started from the 11th of May. That's some 2 days ago. 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I think we have lawyer Enoch Afuakwa back on the line. Lawyer, welcome back. Sincere apologies for the earlier, bad line.
1: Yes.
0: Okay.
1: So I was saying that the police reached out to me, and I made contact with the police upon the said invitation to David Osando to attend upon the invitation of the police service at the Special Investigations Unit, and we agreed on a specific date and time. That's when the said kidnap matter was brought to my attention. I placed a call back to the Ghana Police Service to confirm whether they indeed are going to effect the said arrest. Mm. And the police categorically denied. Subsequently, the following day, when we made contacts across the length and breadth of the security institutions that we have in this country, that all of them are denying knowledge of the said arrest, the heightened fear of a supposed kidnapping was material. Subsequently, yesterday, we went back to the police CID after court, and still, even in my presence, they placed calls to several state institutions, and none of them could confirm that the suspect was in their custody.
0: Mm.
1: It was later in the day that we had intelligence that the gentleman was in the custody of the National Signals Bureau, and that indeed it was the National Signals Bureau that went to Agnes Wedro to effect the said arrest. When we got that information, myself, together with the national organizer of the New Patriotic Party, Mr. Helena Boache Nanabi, and the general secretary of the New Patriotic Party, and some party stalwarts, including the central regional chairman of the New Patriotic Party, rushed to the National Signals Bureau. It was there that we had a signal that they have moved David Osando to the Bureau of National Intelligence, BNI. So we went to BNI again for the second time. And with the second time, they confirmed that, yes, they now have the suspect with them. An arraignment was made for his statement, his caution statement, his statement on caution to be taken in my presence and in the presence of the general secretary and the national organizer, Harry Danabwache, who are all lawyers. Indeed, the high-handedness of Mr. Osando, the trauma that they have made this gentleman to go through under the 21st century should be condemned in all uncertain terms.
0: Mm.
1: That this thing should not happen within this 21st century. We have come of age. The intolerance. In the social accountability, is it not a notorious fact that Dumso is back? Is it a notorious fact that the energy minister even organized a presser to explain the circumstances to the people of this country? So, as a citizen of the land, who queued to vote to elect leaders of our country has no right to express his dissent as a result of power fluctuations in this country and terming this to be a false publication. What made this statement false?
0: Mm.
1: I believe that once his statement on caution has been taken, we look forward as to the next line of action that the security institutions will pursue, especially the Bureau of National Intelligence, who are now handling the matter now. And he has been asked to report to the BNI this morning at 9:30.
0: Mm-hmm.
1: So we look forward So, to see what next.
0: So lawyer,
1: the state is interested in pursuing against this gentleman.
0: So what did he tell you happened at the Signals Bureau at all? What happened there when he was kept there? What happened? Was he questioned? What's the line of questioning and all of that? What did he tell you?
1: I am yet to even have a full client engagement with my client to understand what exactly went on at the Signals Bureau. But in fact, the high-handedness that is being meted out to young people of this country should be condemned. And this is where we invite the Christian Council of Ghana, the Islamic community, well-meaning citizens of this country, to speak and let their voices be heard. Because in a democracy, Dario, the obvious noises are better than the barrel of the gun. The obvious noises are better than the barrel of the gun. And what is ugly about a statement that Dunso is back?
0: And
1: is it against the person of His Excellency the President?
0: You can't
1: phantom this.
0: Well, Mr. Farquhar, you are a lawyer, and I've been thinking, can such political commentaries or criticisms about power outages reasonably be treated as a criminal conduct?
1: It doesn't meet a threshold at all. You don't even term it as a political commentary or a political something. It's a national call. It's a national call. It is not political. He did not make this statement on a political platform. He made this statement as a citizen of Ghana. It is non-partisan. Is it not true that Dunso is back? Is it not true that there was news that there was an inferno at Akosombo that occasioned some drop in the generation of electricity from Akosombo? Are we not aware that the energy minister has informed us that some transmissions are problematic and that they are changing some transformers and the likes? So if we are changing transformers, would the power not go off? What makes this statement false? It doesn't meet any threshold of publication of false news. Why are we criminalizing free speech? Why?
0: I think there should be some safeguards that should exist to prevent abuse of state investigative powers. As a lawyer, what do you think? Because some critics have said that this is actually going to create fear within the opposition. Do you agree?
1: In all respect and in all humility, this cannot, and under no circumstances can this create fear within the opposition. The General Secretary was right, and he affirmed that position strongly yesterday when he addressed the media after David Sando was granted a police inquiry bill by officers of the Bureau of National Intelligence. Certainly, it cannot and it will not couch the opposition into submission. And so if government is minded to pursue this path, we must be guided.
0: How about those who think that public frustration about electricity supply may have made the post politically sensitive?
1: Why? Are we not paying for power? If you subscribe to the supply of electricity from the Electricity Company of Ghana, the burden is that you have a contract with ECG to supply you unintermittent power. Something you are paying for, it is not for free. And if it goes off, you have your schedule, you have your plan. And that it affects life. Can't people of this country who are paying for this sacred service complain when they have interruptions without any lawful justification?
0: Well, I'm sure that this president could be, set for political speech ahead of future elections. Or for you, what precedent that's this set for political speech? And how should state institutions, maintain public confidence even when they are investigating, what I want to put it, politically exposed persons?
1: When you set a bad precedent within the legal space, it does not affect only one person, because the record will be there for for reflections tomorrow. That tomorrow, if it happens again, references will be made that in the case of Mr. A, you did this to Mr. A, pursuant to the same law. You did this to Madam B, pursuant to the same law. And you did this to Mr. H, pursuant to the same law. So if it is happening,

0: we may say it was not right to say that, oh, we wish this person would have been part of the helicopter crash, were arrested, handled in a manner without due recourse to the laws of this country. Which of our criminal codes from Act 29 criminalizes wish? What section of Act 29 criminalizes wish? That I wish it was Dario who was part of the of this incident or that. Although morally, we may think that, oh, this statement is in bad taste. It does not connote criminality. But under this government, we have been able to criminalize even wishes, which in our traditional parlance, we say that, oh, this one there, it is immoral to kill it because of our training and our upbringing. We do not take some of this communication to be in the best of interest because we are citizens. We are trained from our various homes, personal to our traditions of our own account systems and governance and training. But it does not connote criminality. And we have handled persons and citizens of this country in such manner. We should be wary.
1: Yeah.
0: That the bad precedent we are setting today will come back to haunt us one day.
1: Esando is expected
0: to destroy the beauty of this country called Ghana.
1: He's expected to appear before the BNI this morning, right?
0: Certainly. He's expected to appear before them at 9:30 a.m.
1: At this stage, do you believe our parliament and, like you mentioned earlier, civil society should be taking much more interest in cases like this involving, you know, alleged suppression of speech? And are we becoming too quick, you know, as a country in criminalizing political expressions generally?
0: Yes, certainly. That is why I want the plural media and civil society organizations, stakeholders in this country, to speak out, demand social accountability, so that we put the path of our country on the path of progress, not on the path of derailing. Because what we are doing now, it's as if we are preparing the stage for "you do me, I do you." Because if you hand me on somebody back today, and the person gets opportunity tomorrow, the person will retaliate. And it will not augur for the peace of this country. This is where we invite the clergy. This is where we invite our traditional authorities, rulers. This is where we invite the diplomatic corps to step in this arena. We have signed laws that protect all of this. But we have decided to exercise real discretions as far as these issues are concerned. And Article 296 of our Constitution, there's a constitutional injunction placed on the exercise of discretionary powers that such discretion should not be exercised in an arbitrary or capricious manner. It's a clear constitutional injunction on the exercise of discretion that should not be exercised in an arbitrary or capricious manner. So if you're exercising discretion because you have the power to exercise discretion in an arbitrary or capricious manner in this regard, then we should be careful as a country where we are chatting. This is the Constitution of the Republic. This is the premier law of our land. Injuncting on the use of discretionary powers, that it should not be exercised in an arbitrary or capricious manner. Here we are, that people are exercising the power of arrest under such circumstances, in an arbitrary, in a capricious manner of this nature, trying to torment the peace of this country. I believe all million citizens of this land must rise and speak against the ills that will derail the progress that we have made as far as our democratic tenets are concerned. We are a country governed by fine laws. We are not saying that the laws of Ghana should not work. The laws must work. But it must be used with due regard to the rights of other persons. But the rights of the citizens are also guaranteed under the Constitution. We must not approbate and reprobate. We must not approbate and reprobate. I don't want to go into the merit of the issues. If I should go into the merit of the issues now, you will laugh. But I want the issues to go its normal course. At the end of the day, the good people of this country will know exactly what went into it. There has been

0: names mentioned. We don't want to call anybody out now. But at the appropriate time, this will be before the people of this country.
1: Are you talking about names that might have instigated his arrest?
0: Yes. A certain name was mentioned. But let the BNI conclude their investigations.
2: Okay.
0: And we will call out those names.
2: Okay. Wow.
0: For the good people of Ghana to know.
1: Lawyer, we'll continue to keep an eye on this as it develops, and then as and when the need be, we will be speaking to you again. I'm sure after his meeting later today, we will be able to, you know, see our way clear on what is really happening. We are so grateful for your time here on the SRC Breakfast Show.
0: I'm extremely grateful for giving me this opportunity.
1: Right. So, Lawyer Enoch Afuakwa is a legal representative for David Esando. David Esando is the Aguna West organizer of the opposition New Patriotic Party. He was picked up over a social media post that suggested that Dunso had returned. And it's a post we are told authorities are reportedly investigating as alleged false publication. I leave the rest with you for you to make your own judgment on this particular one. I'm going to have my take on this tomorrow here on the SRC Breakfast Show. You watch out for that one. Are we getting to the point where freedom of expression in Ghana's democracy is being suppressed? What is false publication? And political commentary on governance, should that lead to detention? Well, those are issues for the bigger and the larger Ghanaian to take a look at. 14 minutes past 8. This is the SRC Breakfast Show. We'll be moving on to the next one. I told you, a marathon of interviews, our conversations that ultimately will go a long way to shape this nation. Stay on.

0: Now, for many Ghanaians, the conversation around the economy is no longer about statistics on paper. It is about survival in real life. Now, the price of electricity is rising. Transport fares keep climbing. Data bundles vanish faster than ever. And for thousands of workers, salaries simply are not keeping pace with the cost of living. I'm sure you are a living testimony to this. Well, a nationwide cost of living outlook report by Professor Smart Sapon paints a troubling picture. You know, fewer people believe life is affordable. Savings are shrinking and many households are trapped between stagnant incomes and rising daily expenses. So what exactly is driving this pressure? Who is suffering the most? And are policymakers truly responding to the realities on the ground? Now, joining me this morning is Kumasi Technical University researcher and director of research and innovation, Professor Smart Sapon. Thank you for joining us, Prof. Good morning. How are you?
1: Yeah, Echo, good morning. I'm doing very well. I trust you are well too.
0: Grace is keeping all of us here.
1: Nice one.
0: Bro, before we even discuss the conclusions, help us understand the science behind this report, because I'm sure many listeners will ask, how representative is this research of the average Ghanaian experience?
1: Well, a very good morning to our cherished viewers and listeners. And right to your question, we tried to sample 8 out of the 16 regions, that represents 50% of the regions, assuming population density was the same. Then the number of constituencies within those regions, we sampled about 100. That represents about 60.
0: Okay, we just lost him. We'll try and reconnect with him. Professor Smart Sapon, he will be joining us shortly. Sincere apologies for that hiccup there. I'm sure it will be rectified, and I will have him talk about the nationwide cost of living outlook report. It paints a troubling picture, you know, with people feeling or believing life is affordable, savings are shrinking, and households are trapped between stagnant incomes and rising daily expenses, salaries simply not keeping pace with the cost of living. Transport fares keep climbing. Data bundles vanish faster than ever. And a lot more happening there. Price of electricity keep rising. Transport fares, you know, and this is for the first quarter of 2026. Okay, so he will help us understand this, you know, the science behind this report, and how representative this is, you know, of the average Ghanaian, you know, experience. Okay, so we'll be moving on from there to some other areas and then get a better understanding of what is really happening. Welcome back, Prof. Sincere apologies there.
1: Yes, sure. So, as I was saying, I was talking about the proportion of the regions 8. Then we did the 100 constituencies within those 8 regions, and the design that constitutes a fair representation of the population. And then we went to communities, selected 3 to 5 communities within each constituency we visited, and it added up to a total of over 2,050 communities visited. This is cost of living, so the data was not individual level, it was a household level data. And we did all together 4,155 households. So these are views from these households, and it is a fair representation of the general population. But let me also add that the remaining 50% of the regions, the remaining half, 8 regions, will be considered in the June cost of living outlook, so that we can just suppose, assuming representation is even raised as a question, we can just suppose the outcomes from the two and strike the difference. But The interesting thing is that the eight region samples cuts across the entire country, north, middle, south. And I mean, what is the same uniform system, what one is going through is not likely to vary from one household to the other. So representation was duly determined, and it was an interest in the survey. And based on the views from the 4,155 households, we draw the conclusion that you were mentioning some of them.
0: Okay, so that's the scale of the study and how you arrived at these findings across the eight regions. Now, Prof, why the focus on perception of the cost of living rather than purely inflation data from official economic institutions? Somebody may want to ask this.
1: Right. So what happens in the books? And let me say this, in basic economics, or if you like advanced economics, economic indicators measuring economic growth must have some direct correlation with economic development.
0: Okay.
1: And when you say economic development, it goes beyond what is in the books as economic growth. It measures the impact of those figures on the very individuals within the country. And so in every such system, we try to juxtapose what the books are saying to what the citizens are also saying on the ground. And it is done in every jurisdiction on so many occasions. Sometimes here in Ghana, most of our statutory data is not collected, or sometimes the timelines for collecting them delays based on some obvious reasons. But it is mandatory in elsewhere to be having such cost of living surveys frequently, so that we can draw some correlation between what is in the books and what the citizens are actually saying on the ground. I think GSS, Ghana Statistical Service, usually do Ghana Living Standard Survey, but I think it's within intervals of 5 years or so. I'm sure it will be due to resource constraints and all those things, but it is required that economic growth indicators, as we measure in our books, you rightly mentioned Bank of Ghana and the relevant institutions that measure those ones, it is necessarily so in economics that it must have some bearing correlation on the economic development of the citizens, of the people. It is unfortunate that within our system, sometimes that expected correlation doesn't exist. And that is how come the books sometimes will look better than the reality on the ground.
0: Okay. And then again, the findings largely confirm what people already feel daily. Or were there surprises even for your research team? And again, the report compares Q1 2026 to late 2025. What changed so dramatically within such a short period?
1: So the sampled basic fixed items are used will point to the fact that the electricity, the transport, public transport, and the core credit are among those shortlisted fixed items which negatively drove the standard of living or cost of living of the people very high. Even though you can observe that the people perceive that on all the items we chose, the cost is rising. You could see that the rise for electricity, the rise for public transport, and then that of core credit and internet data were the ones that was too much kind of unbearable for our citizens. So as part of my recommendations, I was calling on the sectors, relevant sectors in charge of electricity, energy, in charge of public transport, which is transportation ministry, and then the communication ministry, to see if they can do something about these things, because the data is pointing to a rise in cost of living, largely driven by almost all the items not included in the survey. But for the items included in the survey, particularly electricity, public transport, and those ones. When data comes, agencies responsible are supposed to take it and then see what they can do to turn around things. If not, already you see in the report that salaries are not matching the expenditure patterns of the people.
0: Mm.
1: If some interventions are not done to the drivers, the very negatively impacting drivers of cost of living,
0: yeah,
1: you will get to the point where perhaps you'll be overwhelmed by cost of living.
0: Mm. Prof, I want to know this. Were there regional differences, you know, in how people experience economic pressure, and which regions appeared most distressed?
1: Right. So that is a further analysis we can do when there is time.
0: Okay.
1: But the report I shared was the general picture across the country. But maybe tomorrow, if there is time, we can do the regional breakdown.
0: Okay.
1: For people to see which of the regions were highly impacted compared to the other. Okay. But what we are discussing this morning was the overall effect, the clustered effect,
0: okay,
1: of all of them. But I agree with you that some regions will be highly impacted than others.
0: Mm.
1: For example, when you take cost of rent, the average I used in my reporting was 526 Ghana Cedi for a standard two-bedroom house or accommodation facility.
0: Mm.
1: But you know that this is for the very, very minimum average.
0: Okay.
1: Somebody will say elsewhere in the north too, it might cost lesser.
0: Mm.
1: But then elsewhere in Ashanti and Takoradi and those places, Western, you see that they might even cost twice or three times higher than the average they have used. So I think it would be interesting for us to do the regional breakdowns.
0: Yeah.
1: Then we see the impact.
0: Mm. So how would you respond to critics who may say perception-based research can be emotional or maybe subjective?
1: So you have to, as a researcher, you have to put in structures within your design to check those possible biases. So for example, I have cost of items, daily use items that I discuss with them. So for example, within a week, how much do you spend on food?
0: Mm.
1: Then we take our time, we discuss. It's a household level data, so largely it's a conversational type of data collection.
0: Yeah.
1: Then we estimate those ones. If there are outrageous mentions, we draw your attention to it, we probe, we discuss. Then we get a fine average for the various items that constitutes your basic six items.
0: Mm.
1: Then you realize that if you compute the basics, you are supposed to have, for a very average person, a very low-level average person, a maximum of about 3,500 monthly expenditure. When you compare to that person's average overall income, household income, you realize that in many instances, about 70% of the instances, their incomes do not match their expenditure. It is first indication of some level of distress on that household before we take their perceptions on the items to correct the, or perhaps the figures will correct the perception. So you see that check the last two graphs. The first graph had about 48.0% of the citizens saying the cost of living is high to very high. But in the final comparative model, last quarter 2025 versus first quarter 2026, you see that the figures marginally vary, even though the trend depicts the same. So we rely on the trends and say that those who are saying cost of living is high, 2025 last quarter as compared to 2026 first quarter, is trending upwards.
0: Okay.
1: It has trended upwards such that as at first quarter 2026, there exists only 3% gap between those who think that the cost of living is high, 39.9, and those who think that the cost of living is moderate or hasn't changed much. That is about 40-something. The difference is 3% from the report. So I would draw my conclusions partly based on the perceptions of the people because they live it. But numerically, the trend gives us a more reliable picture. And that is why I still think that stakeholders should take the feedback, very, very necessary, very, very important, and then see what we can do about it.
0: And the report also identified electricity, transport, internet data, and mobile credit as the biggest pressures. Why are these particular areas hitting households so hard? And data costs now appear alongside food and transport as major burdens. Is it a suggestion also that internet access is no longer a luxury, but an economic necessity?
1: Seriously, if you go down to the household level and you really study the household behavior,
0: yeah,
1: you would not classify internet data as a luxury. It has become part and parcel of every household. Every household. I mean, you can take out the very few in the rural areas where connectivity does not even exist. But within the areas where connectivity exists, you would change your mind on the fact that data and internet is supposed to be a luxury. It is now part and parcel of every household. And I think the ministry in charge should understand it that way and see it as any little intervention, positive intervention done in there will trickle down not only to the businesses who use it in bulk, but to the core of the households, the units that also use it this time not a luxury, but as a very serious necessity to life. So let a mindset change on the fact that it is a luxury. It used to be perhaps in the past, but now families all across are using it daily and with some it is part, has become part and parcel of households.
0: Like you mentioned earlier, should we be worried that only 32% of respondents say that they can save money at the end of the month, haven't indicated the expenses they are sacrificing in order to survive, food quality, healthcare, education? I mean, are we becoming gradually salary to salary economy where households are surviving without any financial cushion?
1: Yeah, so that is another serious finding we must pay attention to.
0: Mm.
1: So you realize that generally, and let me start from this point, generally, for all the income categories I studied, with the exception of the group that takes monthly salary within 2,000 to 3,000, where the private sector and the public sector, the percentages were almost the same. There existed no statistically significant difference between the group in the public and the private sector that takes home 2,000 to 3,000 Ghana Cedi. The rest of the salary categories, workers within the public sector sometimes are taking 2 to 3 times more than their counterparts in the private sector. So if the public sector workers are saying their income does not match their expenditure and therefore they are distressed almost every month, my question is, what would the private sector workers also do? And that is why most of the things meant for projects for our own benefit, all of us are benefit, sometimes is fought over and struggled and stolen and you end up not getting value for money for. So because the income, the salary itself is supposed to be the cushion, doesn't match, and it cuts across almost every sector of work. But what is more intriguing is that the public sector, who are receiving sometimes twice, thrice more than their counterparts in the private sector, are saying their income doesn't match. And when you check the estimates, you realize that for an average household of 3 to 5 member household, you need between 3,000 minimum to 5,000 to sustain yourself for a month. That is even when you take only food, milk, some basic things. The other health fees and those things haven't come. And you ask yourself, how many percentage of our people are taking salaries above 5,000? And how do they survive if they are not taking that salary? So I'm drawing government's attention to two things. One, the disparity or the gap between salaries of private sector workers and their counterparts in the public sector. For me, it's too wide. Somebody will say it is a private sector, government does not have any control over them. But, I mean, it's a long-standing understanding that you must create the environment for the private sector to thrive. If there is any way we can incentivize the private sector or some form of model targeting increments in salaries of private sector workers, if not to go and equal that of their counterparts in the public sector, at least get a little closer, because currently the gap is as huge as twice to three times. So if you have a teacher who has finished a degree from University of Cape Coast and is teaching in a private school, as compared to a teacher having the same degree from University of Cape Coast teaching in a public school, the disparity between their salaries are sometimes two to three times. And the private sector is at the disadvantage. When you take a nurse who has also finished nursing training, she hasn't been given posting, so she's working in a private hospital or clinic, and you compare that same nurse with a counterpart in the public service, you realize that the nurse is taking sometimes two to three times less. The private nurse is taking two to three times less the counterpart in the public sector. So it's a very serious point if stakeholders will sit and discuss and think through some means of trying to bridge the gap. I'm sure it will come down to incentivizing the private sector and sometimes working the tax models and doing some of those things, so that this time it's not about creating the environment for more jobs. So yes, the more jobs are fine. Allowing them to expand is fine, but there should be some targeted way of getting them to increase or enhance the salaries of the workers. And then the last thing we point out in that is that largely people are living on begging loans, and this is that bad to the extent that only some 30% or 32% of our middle level people are able to do something. And even that, you see the qualification word over there, in a less distressed month, it means their saving pattern is even not consistent. If they are lucky, they can save this month, but for some reason, they will not be able to save for next month, the following month. That irregular. And so there must be that general serious attention paid to the remuneration of salaries of workers across the country. While at that, let us also observe the special, very, very unfortunate gap between the private sector and the public sector and see what we can do to close that gap.
0: And did your research find evidence that some workers are taking multiple jobs just to survive?
1: Oh, yes. There are some members of the household who do some other supplementary jobs just to support the household needs. It's expensive. And so that was very, very obvious. And in fact, had it not been those supports, largely it would have been impossible for any family to match. In fact, in the earlier data, last quarter 2025, the percentage of persons who were unable to, or who said the salary did not match, was as huge as 80%. This time, I wanted to study their savings behavior. And that is how come I got about 32% else. About 80% of general workforce, private, public alike, are unable to take care of their households if they rely solely on their salaries. So work time will have to be split into two so that some spare activities can be done. And you realize that this is widespread. Almost everybody is selling one thing or the other in a car boot or somewhere just to raise some other additional whatever. It affects our effective working hours. But how you go do them? If it doesn't do it that way, it's unable to survive.
0: Maybe we are getting to the point where we should be discussing a living wage rather than just a minimum wage. Don't you think so?
1: I agree with you, Echo. I agree with you. What is minimum wage? It runs up to maximum 600 Ghana cedi. And check the items that the person would have to live on. Food alone, assuming the person is doing 20 cedi on food alone, it takes over what you call the minimum wage. So I agree with you. In fact, it is long overdue, and it must be part of the issues on the table for us to discuss, so that we look at our living conditions and base that one as a ambition for formulating any minimum income, other than fixing a minimum wage, irrespective of living conditions in the country.
0: Prof, because we'll continue this conversation tomorrow, but if these trends continue unchecked, what does Ghana risk becoming economically and socially?
1: Please say it again.
0: So I'm asking that if the trend or the trends continue, you know, without us checking, what does Ghana risk becoming economically and socially?
1: One day, people would leave effective jobs and go and look for survival. What it means is that our economy will only exist but in its shadows before we realize it has come crashing down based on search for survival.
0: Prof. Smasapon, always a pleasure talking to you. We'll do a breakdown of the regions and then see the way clear tomorrow. Thank you so much for your time on this Asse Breakfast
1: Show. All right, thank you.
0: Okay. So, Professor Smasapon there, Director of Research and Political Analyst, Kumasi Technical University, talking to us there this morning on a very important issue, because the conversation around the economy appears to no longer be about statistics on paper. It's actually about survival in real life, and we know how things are looking like. So that's a new nationwide cost of living outlook report by him, and it's a troubling picture painted there, but we'll do a breakdown of the regions subsequently here on the Asasi Breakfast Show, wanting to know whether the rising costs are affecting young people differently from older people, and a few others, which regions are mostly affected by that research. We'll get into that one as well tomorrow here on the ABS. It's some 45 minutes after 8. We're going all the way till 10. Remember, this is the Asasi Breakfast Show. Conversations and interviews that go a long way to shape the nation is what we do here on the show. Stay on. We'll be right back.

10 minutes before 9 is still live here on the Asase Breakfast Show. 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

0: Now, talking about everywhere you go, imagine traveling hundreds of kilometers across borders. Not by plane, not by bus, but on a bicycle. Carrying a message about youth empowerment, civic responsibility, and political participation across West Africa. And this is exactly what media personality and activist MC Jacobesh has done, riding from Lagos to Accra in what has been described as a symbol or symbolic journey of resilience, unity, and youth activism. But beyond the headlines and the endurance, what is the deeper message behind this ride? Can symbolic activism truly inspire political engagement among you or young Africans? And what happens after the journey ends? MC Jacobesh has joined us this morning all the way from Nigeria. And we want to go into what is really behind this ride from Lagos to Accra and to other parts of West Africa. Good morning. How are you?
1: Good morning. Good morning, sir. I'm fine.
0: Okay. You see, I've been wondering, you know, embarking on a journey, not on a plane, not on a bus, but on a bicycle, and from Lagos, Nigeria, to other parts of West Africa. What is informing this, and what's the rationale behind this?
1: All right. The reason behind is that just to create awareness, to let all the Nigeria youth in West Africa to get ready and return back home and let vote for Tinubu 2027 for a better Nigeria, because we can see that Tinubu is facing Nigeria.
0: Oh, okay. So that's actually the motive behind this walk. Take us back to the moment this idea was born. Why a bicycle journey from Lagos to Accra and other parts of West Africa?
1: Hello, come again, please.
0: Yeah, so I want you to tell us, you know, take us back to the moment or the idea, how this idea was conceived, and why you chose a bicycle, you know, a bicycle journey from Lagos to Accra and other parts of West Africa.
1: All right, you know, the issue of riding a bicycle is like a dream. Mm-hmm. So I had a dream and I decided to make the dream to come to reality, because when you want to talk to someone and you don't have the means of go close to the person, you have to do something that would draw the attention of the person towards you. So that is the only way that I can be able to reach out to all the Nigeria in West Africa to return back home and let vote for Tinubu, is to carry the bicycle and be riding and be saying it on air.
0: Okay.
1: With my manager.
0: Okay.
1: My manager.
0: Okay. So how difficult has the journey been, physically, mentally, and emotionally? And were there moments along the route where you questioned yourself whether you could continue or not?
1: No, there's nothing like that. Nothing like that. Because the spirit is there already.
0: And so far, how has been the response from Nigerians, you know, with this initiative or with this campaign, wanting them to go back to Nigeria and vote for Tinubu? What has been the response?
1: The first day that I posted on my platform that I'm heading to Accra, if you come under my comment section, bro,
2: people are happy.
1: Everybody are wishing me joining Mercy and all manner of that. People wish me well. And that encouraged me to push more.
0: OK. Okay, yeah. Okay.
2: Yeah, I'm his manager.
0: Okay.
1: Look, I'm his manager here. Yeah.
0: Okay.
2: Yeah. Okay. My name is Cartoon Boy TV.
0: Okay.
2: Okay. You know, a lot of Nigerians are not aware of what the president is doing in the country.
0: Okay.
2: Today we have one of the best presidents we ever had in the history of Nigeria.
0: Mm.
2: Because a lot of Nigerians will come up on TikTok, on live, on Facebook, giving Nigeria a very bad narrative. And not only Nigeria, giving Africa a bad narrative. And our president are doing a lot of things. Like in Nigeria now, we have a student loan right now in Nigeria. University is free. But nobody knows about it. Nobody wants to talk about it. And in Nigeria right now, the president is still paying university students salary. Mm. You can imagine that in Africa.
0: Salary?
2: Yes. The student loan, when you apply, the president will pay all your school fees until you finish school. Then they will be giving you 20,000 naira every month for your feeding. And before this president come, we used to experience school strike. Mm. That is why a lot of Nigerians travel to Ghana to school because of strike, ASUU strike.
0: Okay.
2: Somebody that's supposed to finish school in four years will be finishing school in 7 years because the lecturers will go on strike. But right now, this president has ended the issue of strike in Nigeria. And before this president come, Nigeria does not have a good road network. You can imagine people traveling to Nigeria on a very bad road and all that. But today, all the roads in Nigeria have been fixed. Roads that are 2-lane before, and make it 8-lane. And we have what we call coastal road, one of the best coastal road in the whole world right now. Coastal road, we have a part of coastal road that is passing under the tunnel inside the river. You drive inside the river, you come out. So we have so many. And Nigeria now is the highest economy in Africa right now. And Nigeria is the cheapest country in Africa to live in. Food stuff are very cheap. Everything is very cheap. Cost of living is low and all that.
0: Okay. So with this campaign that you are embarking on, does it suggest that young Nigerians are becoming disconnected from governance and civic responsibilities?
2: Yes, you know, many of them discover going on making money from social media is something else for them. So they thought Nigeria is still at the age of those kind of bad government. So when immediately you criticize Nigeria, you blow. People know you. You start making money. Opposition started giving you money. So they are born to do that. So they started doing that. So when Nigeria started changing, they are confused. So anything good that happened in Nigeria, they will never say it. But if any bad thing just happened, they will say it. That is why this, my brother, embark on this journey to draw their attention to it, that they should relax. The president is really facing Nigeria. And that is why we are wearing these clothes.
0: Mm.
2: You can see what he's wearing.
0: Okay. Relax. Tinubu.
2: Yes, Tinubu is facing Nigeria.
0: Oh, okay.
2: Yes.
0: Okay. Right.
2: Yes.
0: Now, let me ask this. How long did it take you from Lagos to Accra on the bike?
1: That took me 11 good days.
0: 11 days?
1: Yes.
0: Wow. And you know, coming here, I'm sure along the way you made stopovers to identify Nigerians there and spoke to them, right?
2: Yes.
1: In Togo, I stopped in Togo, in Benin Republic, in Tema.
0: Okay.
2: Even in Aflao, you met some Nigerians.
1: Yes. Yeah, in Aflao too.
0: So when you spoke to them, what were their reactions? Are they willing to go back to Nigeria and vote or exercise their civic responsibilities?
1: Yes, they were willing to go back when the time comes.
2: You know, Prince Tilamania is the DG of APC Youth networking in the whole of Africa. In the whole of Africa. Okay. And he has a very big office here in Accra.
0: Okay.
2: So he's mobilizing, bringing all the youth together. Even though you don't have transport to go home, he's ready. Buses will be there to take you back home to go and support this president. Because the politicians that spoil this country, that spoil Nigeria, you know, whatever affect Nigeria will affect Ghana, will affect the whole Africa. Mm-hmm. You know, the politicians are still warming up, lying to people, trying to come back. And that is why we have this new youth networking in Ghana here to encourage our people to go back home, to make sure that those politicians that have destroyed this country, that have stole our money, stole our fuel, will not come back again. Because they are lying to the people. Because they say fuel subsidy, they borrow money and pay fuel subsidy and reduce fuel to like 100 naira. And while we don't have electricity, nothing is working. They lie to the people. Right now, Nigeria, this president we have has paid off IMF loan. They might tell you Nigeria is borrowing money, but IMF loan is one of the highest loan any country can ever debt, because IMF loan can cripple a country. Now, this president came, he paid off IMF loan. Nigeria is no more owing IMF. And IMF is rating Nigeria now as the third fastest economy in the whole world right now. So any money they borrowed is for normal infrastructure, road network, and all that. And no state in Nigeria is borrowing money anymore. No state in Nigeria is borrowing money to pay salaries anymore. And the government is, the president is giving them more than enough. People are not aware, and that is why this APC Youth Network is very important to reach out to our people in the whole West Africa to return back home. The energy they are using here in Ghana, the energy they are using in Benin Republic, they should return back home and also try to vote for the president for us to have a better country.
0: Okay. So how long are you staying in Ghana?
2: I will be staying. We have at least 2 days left.
0: 2 days left.
2: Because we have a program in Nigeria also. We travel all the states to see all the projects the president is doing.
0: So in the 2 days that you'll be spending in Ghana, what would you be doing?
2: We will be sensitizing. We have to go to CERCLE to meet our brothers in CERCLE. To talk to them.
0: Okay.
2: If you are staying in a country, be a good represent Nigeria in a very good way. Don't go into fraud. There are things to do to make money. Don't go into stealing. Don't give your country a bad name. Ghana and Nigeria, we are loved. We are one. We are brothers. I have Ghanaians in my village that are principals, that are teachers, that are there for so many years, and we intermarried. So we should have a good leave between ourselves. We should not go into... It's not compulsory you go into fraud to make money. It is very, very easy to make money in Africa once you have talent, to learn handwork and all that. So we're going to sensitize them that Nigeria is becoming better. You go back home and vote for the right president.
0: And APC Network is prepared to foot the transportation or the bills of any Nigerian who is willing to go back to Nigeria.
2: Yes, there is ready. Prince Tilamania is a very good man. We have this period. He is not a politician. What the president did, people that are doing their businesses that are not politicians, they see what the president is doing and they come into the government, they become a politician because they see the good the president is doing. Prince Lamania is not a politician, he's a businessman, but he has key in because he see the good thing the president is doing.
0: Okay. Thank you very much. I'm sure the Nigerians listening to us and Nigerians across the country would heed to your call and return home. And vote, exercise their civic responsibilities, and then we'll move on from there.
2: If all Africa turn a good leaf, there will not be insecurity or stealing in Africa. Africa is a very wonderful place. It's wonderful weather, wonderful environment, nice place, nice food. Why will you create crime? Return back home and vote for your president. Nigeria is working.
0: All right. Manager, thank you very much. MC Jacobet.
1: Yes, sir.
0: Anything you want to say finally before I let you go?
1: Finally, I just want to give thanks to my boss, that is Prince Sulamania, for the warm welcome that he gave me yesterday.
2: The Nigerian ambassador to Ghana also.
1: Yes.
2: Yesterday.
1: Yes. So I would like to say a big thank you to him also for what they did yesterday for the warm welcome.
0: Okay.
1: And to my manager here also. He followed me all the way from Nigeria down to Accra here. Yeah?
0: Was he also riding on a bicycle?
2: No. I came 2 days ago.
0: Okay.
2: Yeah.
0: Okay.
1: And my joy is that the message has passed already. That is my greatest joy.
0: Right. Thank you very much, guys, for speaking to us. We are grateful, and we hope we'll speak again some other time.
2: Thank you. We'll follow you on.
0: We hope we'll speak again some other time.
2: Thank you. We'll follow you on Facebook already.
0: All right.
2: And we'll share your life and.

and his manager is he's a media personality and an activist who rode from Lagos to Accra in a symbolic journey of resilience, unity, youth activism, and trying to mobilize Nigerians back home here in Ghana to go back home and exercise their civic responsibility when it's time for them to go to the polls. It's 8 minutes past nine here on the Asase Breakfast Show. We'll go on a quick break. When we return, the issue of rent. Okay, and for thousands of tertiary students across Ghana, it's going to take center stage as I'm going to be joined by the president of the National Union of Ghana Students, Rashid Ibrahim. And then before that, I'm going to run by you a press release from Bernard Entebue Siaku for National Chairman, Chairman Wuntumi. You want to find out that about that one? Stay on. When I return, I'll tell you more about it. Stay. This is the Asase Breakfast Show.

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0: All right, we have 22 minutes after 9 here on the SRC Breakfast Show. 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Let's make your brand a conversation of the nation. Asasi Radio, your growth starts here. Now, some messages. Ken Zubi says, anything that you would do legally that you would not make money and more money, bro, do it. Labor the talk, support every part, bro. Do what will promote you. Okay. Junior Gangster said, good morning, Ghana, South Africa. Greeting message from Cape Town. Okay. Thank you very much, Adebayo. Says much love. And Ogunola Mansro, that's our Nigerian brothers who are monitoring the interview. Says this is vision accomplished. Adebukola Adenayis Eda says, congratulations, that's a great initiative. And Zavi Kingsley says, our lives begin to end the day we become silent about things that matter. Look at the level of insecurity in the country, look at the cost of living, the youth are jobless. The level of corruption in the country is too much. It's unbearable for the ordinary people. You must, for him, Tinubu is the worst president ever elected in the entire West Africa. Okay, those are his opinions. And Nejo Ezekiel sent some emojis. Debukola says, right, and that's our amiable DG. And Nigerians are proud of you, MC Jacobech. Okay, and thank you, Asasi Radio. That's Adebukola Adenayi Eda. Okay, and so congratulations, guys. Bubu Millinery is also sending this one, and he says, Nigeria is proud of you, all thanks to APC Youth Network West Africa executives. And Youth Wings West Africa says, kudos, kudos. And Nana Fosu NSS is watching us live from Dubai. International City, Greece, K16. Good work for Mother Ghana, or Mother God, for God and country. Inshallah, Dr. Baumia will be the next president before I return to Ghana. Okay, Nana Fusu Enes, thank you for your message. But before we went on the break, I told you I was going to read to you a press release from the camp of Bernard Entebbe Siako for national chairman of the NPP. And the title is Chairman Wontumi Outdoors Campaign Team for NPP National Chairmanship Bid. And let me read that to you before we get on to our next interview. Okay. I'm told that we have our next guest on the line. And so we'll quickly do that one. I'll come back and then read to you the press release from the camp of Chairman Wontumi. Thousands of tertiary students across Ghana, the struggle to access affordable accommodation is becoming just as stressful as paying tuition fee itself. Now, rising hostel fees, demands for rent in dollars, poor living conditions, and concerns over arbitrary pricing have now pushed the debate beyond campus frustration into a national policy issue. Now, the Rent Control Department says the hostel charges will be subjected to professional valuation under Ghana's Rent Act, a move many students see as long overdue. But will this finally bring relief? Can the state truly regulate the private hostel market? And how deeply is the accommodation crisis affecting student welfare and academic life? Joining us this morning is the president of the National Union of Ghana Students, Rashid Ibrahim. Rashid, thank you very much for your time. Good morning. How are you?
1: Good morning. Can you hear me?
0: Yeah, we can hear you.
1: Yeah, good morning. I'm very well. How about you?
0: Yeah, we're fine. Good to have you again today.
1: Yeah, thank you.
0: Well, we know the petition sent to the rent control department over hostel fees some 2 weeks ago. There seemed to be some moves made by the rent control department or the commissioner. Are you seeing any results? What have you observed since the commissioner decided to embark on visits to these hostels? What's the latest from the Nooks?
1: Okay, thank you so much. And I appreciate the question. The petition that we presented to the Commission, I'm glad that the 2 days after our petition, Rent Control was able to also come up with some modalities to implement some of the grievances we identified in our.
0: Rashid, your line is not too clear. I don't know if you would have to adjust your phone.
2: Can you hear me?
0: Yeah, I think it's better now. Kindly go ahead. It's better now. Go ahead. Go ahead. We can hear you now. Okay. All right. We're struggling to hear him.
1: Hello.
0: Yes. We can hear you now, Rashid.
1: Hello.
0: Kindly go ahead, Rashid. We can hear you.
1: Okay. Thank you so much. We are happy that the rent commissioner was able to come up with modalities to implement or to enforce or to go strictly by what we actually alleged in our petition. And today we are also hearing that yesterday the Minister of Education also wants to establish a committee to also investigate the hostel price hikes in the country. I think all this emerged from the petition that we actually presented. And then we are happy, as the president, I am particularly happy with the fact that ever since this petition was given to the commissioner never sat on it. He actually saw the need to also go around the institutions to have first-hand information of all what we alleged in our petition. To the extent that he visited some hostels in UPSA here, he visited some even in Kent University to assess for himself the veracity of what we actually complained of. And it actually showed that everything that we said was the truth. And today, if the minister is to commission a committee to look into it, we welcome that. We commend the minister for actually seeing to it that hotel prices too are actually properly regulated in the country. That is what the students of Ghana, we actually want. At first, what students were actually facing was school fees. But today, that focus has been shifted to hostel fees. And it looks as if students are even paying 10 times, 5 times more than the school fees. And I think that we can't sit in a country whereby a place to lay your head is even higher than the school fees that you are even paying. So if the minister is making a decision to establish a committee, the National Union of Ghana Students welcome that committee. And then we commend the minister for such works.
0: Well, sure. I don't know whether we're getting to the point where hostel fees be tied directly to the facility quality and maintenance standards. Again, one major concern in Ghana has been enforcement. How confident are you that these regulations will actually be implemented? How confident? You know, in this country, one of the major concerns we have is enforcement of rules and regulations and the law. How confident are you that these regulations will actually be implemented? And what happens if hostel operators refuse to comply with valuation outcomes?
1: Okay, I think it is about holding a stakeholders engagement meeting for the hostel managers themselves to understand the reality. Yesterday, I was on set on one of your sister stations, the one of the hostel operators in Kumasi, and he actually admitted that some of the hostels are actually charging outrageous prices, and it looks like no one is there to regulate them. So I don't think that it is looking at the rent act. It is time for us to actually properly enforce what the law says, because the law says that rent must be regulated.
2: Mm.
1: So at no point in time should we have, or must we have, private people operating without proper regulation from the government. If you look at Section 13 of the Act, it even says that the minister can even make an executive instrument to regulate prices in the country.
2: Mm.
1: So the Act actually gives the government or the minister or rent control the power to act. But it all boils down to enforcement. The laws have not been enforced for the past 60-something years now. The laws are there, but we are not actually enforcing it. So this time around, if you look at our petition, that is actually the long title of our petition. That is the central idea of our petition.
2: Mm.
1: That is to ensure proper enforcement of the Rent Act. Because I know that if the minister comes out with a proper price regulation in consultation with all the stakeholders in the rental sector, some relief will be brought. And hostel operators cannot, on their own accord, increase price without even informing the rent control to have also to assess the rate of increase on it.
0: We know the rent control department now wants a professional valuation of these hostel facilities. As Nooks, do you believe this is a breakthrough for you, and that's what you've been waiting for? Is this something that you've been waiting for? And do you believe these hostel operators have been exploiting the shortage of student accommodation and the role of Ghana Institution of Surveyors? How would they come in and in ensuring credibility and fairness?
1: Okay, thank you. From what I said, I am confident and I believe that some of the hostel managers are actually following the law, and some are also breaching the law. And those breaching the law are more than those who are actually conforming with the rules and regulations set by the Rent Act. So I believe that if rent control is able to bring all of them under one umbrella for proper regulation, we will be able to have a uniform pricing. And I don't think that this should be a difficult thing for them to do, because it is likely that some of them will even have a proper price adjustment than what we're experiencing. And it is not only that, we are also calling on the government to also help build more hostels as well, in line with the government's promise to partner with the private sector and the schools to construct hostels. We are also calling on the government to intervene.
0: Okay.
1: And the government of Ghana also intervening in a way, it will go a long way to help the students of Ghana.
0: All right. Ibrahim, let's talk about the dollarization of rent. It's also one issue. You know, students have complained about landlords charging rent in dollars. May we know how widespread this practice is and the impact it is having on the ordinary Ghanaian students and parents?
1: Okay, thank you. We live in Ghana, and our currency, our local currency, and that is the nationally accepted currency, is the cedi. I don't see why a facility owner should price rent in dollars. There's also outrageous to actually prevent people from renting the place. So I've received complaints as well, but if you look at majority of our students, they are not affected by that, because the premises that are even priced in dollars, about, I would say, maybe just 2% of our students can afford that such premises. But that is not to say that we are not advocating for all these premises to be priced in Ghana. Already, the rent commissioner actually hinted to me the last time that they are in talks with Bank of Ghana to make sure that the dollarization is also prevented. So I know that already the rent commissioner is also liaising with Bank of Ghana to make sure that the dollarization with respect to rent is also prevented in a way.
0: Mm-hmm. Okay, so it's having some impact, I guess. Why do you think some hostel operators would insist on foreign currency pricing despite our legal tender laws? How did we even get to that point?
1: It is all boils down to enforcement. We have no one to enforce the laws.
0: Okay.
1: So if the laws are set and we don't have people to enforce it, everyone is just sitting down. Mm. It also may also be like even the enforcers themselves have an interest.
0: Okay.
1: In the pricing, mm. which that alone cannot be. They cannot go against their own things that they are all benefiting from. So we also know that some of these people do have shares in this hostel. Mm. So implementation becomes very.
0: Another
1: places. That is good.
0: Right. Now beyond accommodation, let's move away from the accommodation issue and talk about some other issues. Beyond accommodation, how deeply are students currently struggling with a broader cost of, you know, living? Okay. We're having some terrible breaks there. Can you hear me now? Okay. Right. We're struggling to, you know, keep the connection.
1: Can you hear me?
0: Yeah, I can hear you now. So I was asking, beyond accommodation, how deeply are students, you know, currently struggling in terms of the broader cost of living crisis?
1: So far, for students, currently, I think so far, the accommodation issue is the challenging situation that students are facing now. Apart from that, you know, school fees, because of the laws that have been passed, that a school, maybe operators or managers of the school cannot actually add anything without approval from the Minister of the Minister of Education and GTEC. That in a way, schools are no more putting any charges on it except government approval. But apart from that, the major thing that students are facing in the country now, the issue of position and then after school, unemployment, that is the major thing that Ghanaians bear. Mm.
0: As a country, do you think we should begin treating student housing as a national development issue rather than purely a private business, and do we need a dedicated student housing policy?
1: Yes, it is about time we do that. It is about

0: Can't hear me, please.
1: Well, sincere apologies there. Hello?
0: Yeah. Can you hear me, please?
1: Yes.
0: Yes. So it's long overdue. I think when the government promised about the public-private partnership, that was a good decision. That was a good thing to do because it looks as if government is no more building more infrastructure when it comes to hostel accommodation. So if in the coming days we can even establish a fund purposely to go into construction of hostel facilities, it is a good thing. It's about time we prioritize housing in the country. Because if you look at the housing deficit currently in the country, it is hovering over millions. And we can't sit down for this to happen as a country, especially when it's affecting our education. People are today being priced out of school. So it is about time we have a broader conversation on how to make sure that we have a good housing system for our students.
1: And let me ask Raj about the loan. Are the current loan, student loan, and the support systems realistic given today's housing cost?
0: Come again.
1: I'm asking whether the current student loan and support systems are realistic, you know, given today's housing cost.
0: Student loan. Whether or not the student loan is realistic, whether or not they are delivering on their money.
1: So I'm asking whether the student loan and the other support systems that you have are still realistic today, given the housing cost.
0: The issue is that, you know, student loan only comes in with regards to the no food stress and the loan that you are giving to students.
1: Yes.
0: With regards to PP, but not with in respect of accommodation. In that sense, so as time goes on, we need to also have a way of maybe the only way that I think we can prevent this accommodation issue is about building more hostels, because currently there is deficit, and the only way to prevent the deficit or to solve the deficit challenge is to build more accommodation. But student loan, they have a mandate with regards to payment of fees and others, that is such as the no fee stress, giving student loan. And then persons, the payment of fees for persons with disabilities. So these are some of the things that student loan, they have a different mandate from the housing assessment.
1: Okay, what message would you send this morning to hostel operators who insist current prices are justified?
0: Okay, what I would tell them is that we, the students of Ghana, we appreciate the good works that they are doing. That is investing in accommodation. Just to help students. We appreciate that. But sometimes they must take into consideration the fact that the fees that we are paying, the hostel fees we are paying are not paid by us, paid by our parents. Some of us also struggle to also pay fees. Some of us pay our fees ourselves. They must be moderate in the some of the fees that they charge, right? A school cannot be charging. Maybe a school cannot go for a loan and be charging $2,600 a semester for the school's hostel, and a private person will build such same facility with same infrastructure, we're charging about 4,000 Ghana cedis. The profit margin is wide. And you know that the private man's vision is to maximize profits and minimize costs. But sometimes that must be moderate. We must not do it to the extent that that will lead to an extortion with the students. So please, we appreciate the good work they are doing, but they must be moderate in charging, and they must comply with what the law says. The rent is regulated by the Rent Act. When they want to make adjustments to their price, they must make application to the rent control for the rent control to assess. But we generally, we appreciate the good work that they are doing, that is building a hostel just to house us. We appreciate that. But when it comes to the pricing, please, they must follow due process and procedures before coming up in prices of the hostels.
1: All right. Rashid Ibrahim, thank you very much for your time on the SRC Breakfast Show today.
0: Thank you.
1: That's the president of the National Union of Ghana Students speaking to us there. Now, let's move on to another issue. And I told you about the camp of Bernard Ntribuesi Akoyo, Chairman Wuntumi, for National Chairman. And there's a press release from that office. I want to read that to you before we finally part company today. It's titled Chairman Wuntumi Outdoors Campaign Team for NPP National Chairmanship Bid. And I want to read the release. It says, Mr. Bernard Entry Buesiako, widely known as Chairman Wuntumi, has officially unveiled his campaign team ahead of the forthcoming NPP National Chairman Contest. Following an extensive nationwide consultative engagement that positioned him prominently among prospective contenders for the position. The newly constituted campaign team comprises a blend of seasoned political figures and emerging political leaders, reflecting the breadth of confidence, support, and goodwill Chairman Wuntumi continues to enjoy across the various structures of the party. Now, leading the campaign team as campaign chairman is Honorable Kwesi Ameyo Treme, a former Member of Parliament for Sunyani East and former Majority Whip of Parliament. Serving as campaign manager is the Honorable George Buahin Odru. George Buahin Odru, former Member of Parliament for the Edubiasi and former Deputy Minister for Food and Agriculture. The campaign structure also features several distinguished personalities within the party, including Honorable George Mirkuduka, former Member of Parliament for Takon Siaim and former Deputy Minister for Lands and Natural Resources, Honorable Dr. Stephen Amwa, Member of Parliament for Nshiaiso and former Deputy Minister of Finance, Honorable Sarah Ajua Safu, former Member of Parliament for Domikwa Benya and former Minister for Gender, Children and Social Protection, Honorable Moses Enim, former Member of Parliament for Trobu Constituency, Honorable Justina Marigold-Assan, former Central Regional Minister, Honorable Ekwe Frie, former Member of Parliament for Ablekuma North and former Deputy Ambassador to China, as well as Dr. Pelgrave Buachi Dankwa, former government spokesperson on governance and security. The full composition of the campaign team is attached to the release, and Chairman Wuntumi is expressing strong confidence in the competence, experience, and collective capacity of the team to prosecute a disciplined, issue-driven, and successful campaign, describing the composition of the team as a clear reflection of unity, inclusiveness, and growing grassroots confidence in his vision for the future of the party. He reiterated his commitment to a campaign anchored on party unity, organizational strengthening, grassroots mobilization, and the broader objective of repositioning the New Patriotic Party for victory in the 2028 general elections. And this has been signed by the spokesperson for the national campaign team, David Buachi. David Buachi has signed that particular one. So the list is out already, and it has a lot of huge names there. Honorable Kwesi Ameyo Treme is the campaign chairman. Honorable George Odro is the campaign manager. Honorable Archibald Kobna, field operations and delegates mobilization. Andy Owusu, campaign operations in charge of finance, logistics, and programs. Honorable Moses Enim, Honorable Ajua Safo, Honorable Stephen Amwa, they are the political affairs, role. Rajua Coleman is for media and communications. Spokespersons are David Buachi, Honorable Ekwe Frie, Pope Yao Yevo is also a spokesperson, and Dr. Pelgrave Buachi Dankwa. For the eights, we have Honorable Justina Marigold-Assan, Kofi Ofosu-Bwating, and Mohamed Issa. The administrator is Dennis Ochere Danso. We have other professionals that include Dr. Dennis Addo and lawyer Kwame Adom Appiah. For external affairs, you have to reach out to Dr. Kwesi Echampo and Henry Kwashi. That's for the external affairs. For National Tescon, Frimpong Costero is National Tescon coordinator. Kobana Owusu Jr. is for the Middle Belt. Robert Akim Awusini is for the Northern Belt. And Gifty Afriye Afrifa is for the Coastal Belt. So that's for the National Test Coordinators. And for the Women Mobilization, Nanama Ampoma and Felicia Tete are in charge of that. For welfare, it's Marilyn Yeboah, Bright Nyampon, and Janet Bibi Bashir. Electoral Affairs, you can count on Honorable George Mirkuduka, Michael Kofi Buahin, and John N. Asari Bediakon. And for Special Operations and Security, Nana Fianko, Nana Poku Frefre, and Kwame Owusu. So that's it for Chairman Wuntumi's campaign team for NPP National Chairmanship bid. Okay, I'm sure in the coming days we'll be talking to all those who matter with regards to this particular one. Okay, all right. So that's the latest from the camp of the Chairman Wuntumi there. It's still live here on this Asse Breakfast Show. 8 more minutes to 10.

wishing the final year senior high school students across the country the best of luck. As they join their counterparts in other West African countries to begin the 2026 West African Senior School Certificate Examination, WASI, starting with oral English today. And in all, 509,862 candidates are expected to sit for this examination nationwide, according to statistics from the West African Examinations Council. And it comprises of 225,274 males and 284,588 females.

And I can confirm to you that President John Dramani Mahama has returned to Ghana after participating in the Africa Forward Summit in Nairobi, Kenya, where he joined African and global leaders in discussions on the continent's development priorities.

He's come to meet workers of the National Identification Authority, NIA, under the Public Services Workers Union, having begun an indefinite nationwide strike over unresolved concerns relating to their working conditions. And the action was declared in a directive issued by the NIA division of the union following what it described as a unanimous decision by its divisional executive council after the expiration of a 7-day notice earlier served by the mother union. And according to the statement, all members across the country were instructed to fully comply with the strike or the strike directive until their demands are addressed.

Well, it's been great coming your way this morning, Wednesday morning, 13th of May 2026. On behalf of the entire production team, thank you so much for joining us from 5:45 up until now. We're back tomorrow, God willing, with another edition of the Sassy Breakfast Show. My name is Ekoi Silphy. Keep listening to Sassy 99.5, where we've been live in Kumasi on 98.5 and 100.3 in Cape Coast, also live on Facebook at Sassy 99.5. Sassy Cafe is coming up. Keep listening and don't flip the dial. Have a super day.

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1: Yeah.
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You can be on fire if your dreams are up there and you are working towards it. So this morning, dreams are lovely, but they are just dreams. It's hard work that make things happen, by Shonda Rhimes. She's telling you that, my dear, you can have all the dreams in the world. You can dream as big as you want, as big as the ocean, but hard work will make your dreams come true. If you dream as big as the ocean and you do not take a step towards making that dream a reality, if you do not take a step in making sure you achieve your dreams, my dear, it just remains dreams in your head, and it never achieves anything. So work towards your dreams so that you can be a girl on fire. Work towards your dreams so that you can be a man on fire. Work towards your dreams so people will see you and then they will shake, okay? So that they will know that, yes, you run the world with others, so that you run the world with big people. So this morning, we are just telling you dreams are lovely, but they are just dreams. It's hard work that makes things happen. So please, make sure that your dreams become a reality by working hard. Work hard. Go to school. Learn that skill. Acquire knowledge. Okay? And be intentional about making sure your dreams become a reality. Good morning from the lovely studio of Asase Radio. And we are coming to you live from Cantonment. This is Asase Radio 99.5. And you are also listening to me from Cape Coast 100.3. This is Asase Cafe, and we're making sure your morning goes on cool as how you want it. So if you're here joining me live, please stay tuned, because I have more things for you. I have the latest juice for you. I have an interview with one of the big CEOs about skincare and cosmetics very soon. Just at 11 a.m., we're going to bring you that interview. So enjoy the music, and we'll be right

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3: Hey, let's move on to our office daily. And our office daily, oh yeah,

Let's go. Let me tell you how we do it on Office Daily. And this week, our focus is at the workplace and the workplace wellness and ergonomics. How individuals take care of their bodies. How do you take care of your body when you're at the workplace? How do you take care of your posture and work habits to improve comfort, health, and long-term productivity? Work is not about output. No. Some people think that work is only about output. They go to work and then they make sure that whatever they are doing, they get the results and then that is it. No, my dear, no, darling. Work is not only about that. Work is also about sustainability. How do you sustain your work? How do you sustain your body comfort, your health, and long-term productivity? How you sit, how you move, how you rest your eyes, how you structure your breaks, all influence performance over time. Small adjustments in daily habits can prevent fatigue, back pain, stress, and burnout. So just a small adjustment in your office daily, your office activities and all that. Yes, it can improve your back pain, your stress, burnout, and prevent fatigue. Yesterday, we spoke about paying attention to your posture throughout the day. Yes, if you didn't catch that, let me repeat that for you. How you position yourself throughout the day at office. We said elevate your seat so that your feet can touch the ground. Also, your eyes should be on the same screen level, okay, as your monitor. Do not let your monitor be down so that you have to bend your head down, or it shouldn't be so up so that you have to turn up your eyes into the sky and watch your monitor from there. No, you're causing back pain to yourself and all that, okay? So yes, sitting upright, avoid slouching, keeping your feet firmly on the ground and relaxing your shoulders, okay? Yeah, relax your shoulders for me, baby. Relax it. So today, we are telling you, avoid sitting in one position for too long. Take short breaks to stretch, walk, or reset your body every hour. Also, so one doctor that I had an interview with some time ago was like, if you're sitting behind your PC, your computer, your laptop, whatever, make sure that at least every 1 hour you have 5 minutes short break. So the short break, you could get up, walk, stretch a bit so that you correct your posture. If you keep sitting at one place or position for too long, you are causing yourself some damage to your spine, to your back, and you're causing more fatigue to your body as well. So every 1 hour, take 5 minutes short break if you're seated, okay? Every brief movement improves blood circulation and reduces fatigue. If you sit at one place for a very long time, my dear, you are blocking some of your veins to receive some blood flow. So if you move about, okay, you improve blood circulation and reduces fatigue. So that is it on our office daily today. Yes, today our office daily is just simple and ordered. 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

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Gorgeous, the very best always. Gorgeous, papa, pan, and you know, or your papa, pan, to name me, pede, and you, so gorgeous, what we do, ban, wadibara, eh, yeah, sorry, no, so that, anointing, or your, ne, damn, ne, man, ne, man, ne, man, ne, man, ne, man, ne, man, ne, man, ne, man, ne, man, ne, man, ne, man, ne, man, ne, man, ne, man, ne, man, ne, man, ne, man, ne, man, ne, man, ne, man, ne, man, ne, man, ne, man, ne, man, ne, man, ne, man, ne, man, ne, man, ne, man, ne, man, ne, man, ne, man, ne, man, ne, man, ne, man, ne, man, ne, man, ne, man, ne, man, ne, man, ne, man, ne, man, ne, man, ne, man, ne, man, ne, man, ne, man, ne, man, ne, man, ne, man, ne, man, ne, man, ne, man, ne, man, ne, man, ne, man, ne

0: 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Yes, 13 million. 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And let's amplify your presence where it matters the most, because we know how to do it and we will let you matter. Okay, so let's switch on to Brunch Bite. And today on our Brunch Bite, you're asking a simple question, okay? Please go to our Facebook, Assassin99.5, and you drop your comments over there. So Brunch Bite, we are asking, oh, okay, send us a WhatsApp text on 059-415-7777. The sevens are four, okay? 059-415-777. Or give me a call in the studio and join in live on the conversation. On, so call me on 054-888-8995. 054-888-8995 or 0500090121. Okay, or join me live on my TikTok at Edith Singing in Life and drop your comments, and I'll be happy to read and share with everybody. So today, Brunch Bites, you're asking, aside John 3:16, what other Bible verse do you know of head? Hey, Charlie, if you have to pass you the microphone right now, make sure you're not going to shame your pastor. Make sure you're not going to shame us. I want to see something. Please, when you drop the Bible verse, okay, add your church to it. Let's see. Let's see how you attended Sunday school and then you paid attention to the memory verses that were given each week. Or if your church pastor preaches every Sunday, the quotes, the Bible quotes that he gives, how many of us know them off head and then have it on our fingertips? So aside John 3:16, okay, producer, let's do this. Aside John 3:16 and John 10:30. Yes, John 10:30, John 3:16. Aside these, what other Bible verse do you know? Please, I'm waiting for your comments, your calls here in our studio. Here in our studio. Hey, me and him kept calls for a moment. A shahonoma, special shout out to you all. Kept calls for a moment. I'm in the studio waiting for you.
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Okay, now, as I see right here, we are bringing something new, something unusual, something extra, okay? So, as I see right here, weekends just got a serious upgrade. Let's start Saturday right, okay? Set your alarm for 6 a.m. because Alice Today is here. Assassin News team brings you Wire, your weekly news review. 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That's earlier today, Saturday at 6 a.m. on Asasi Radio. Then Saturday mid-afternoon at 2 p.m., we are bringing the noise. You know that group, that chat, everybody has an opinion. We put it on air. That is The Logic. Relationship stress, we listen, we judge. Yes, we judge. This one is not like we listen, we don't judge. We listen and we judge. No fake advice. This is real talk from real young people living the same life you are. Money, small business, all the viral issues, celebrity matters, the big debates your lecturers are scared to touch. Z Logic has got you covered. 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No. Actually, don't tell your mother. Don't tell your mother. Don't tell mama yet, okay? Things are just... Don't tell your mother. Don't tell mama yet, okay? Things are just for the Gen Z's. This is Gen Z era.

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Parents, this is your on-air parents-teacher conference. 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

0: right, this is time for the interview with our beautiful CEO, the Chief Executive Officer of Mamamo Skincare and Cosmetic Clinic, Madam Gifty Owusu. Right, I got the name right, yeah? Okay, you're welcome.
1: Thank you, darling.
0: You're so beautiful. Aww. You're so beautiful.
1: Thank you.
0: What's your secret?
1: God and proper skincare routine.
0: Oh, I love that. Yesterday I was going through your page and then you listed 9 doctors that you should have. I love the last one. So can you give us the 9 doctors that you
1: have?
0: I'm just putting you on the spot.
1: This is I don't even know what to say. I've got you at the wrong point.
0: You're welcome again.
1: Thank you.
0: All right, so today interview we are with Madam Gifty Owusu, the CEO of Mamamo Skincare and Cosmetics. And the topic is beauty as self-care, investing in your skin and your confidence. Just as she's looking radiant, very beautiful, so sparkful. You're so sparkling.
1: Thank you.
0: Today we are putting the spotlight on Mamamo Skincare and Cosmetic Clinic, a beauty and wellness clinic based in East Legon, Accra, Kumase, Asokwa, opposite the mall, and Waja SCCD VLA Road. 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As skin

0: skincare continues to become an important part of skincare and wellness. Clinics like Mamamoo are helping many people move beyond beauty trends to focus on healthy skin and wellness, confidence, and overall self-image in today's fast-growing beauty culture. So let's go to Madam Gifty Owusu and let's start the questions right away. But before we go into the questions that I want to ask this personal one. Why Mamamoo? Because it's so unique, it's so authentic, it identifies with we Ghanaians, like, you know, it's not like these foreign names that people have, ding, body talk, whatever, and all that. Mamamoo is so unique. Why Mamamoo?
1: Because I have a special love for my mom.
0: Oh, really?
1: I mean, I am, I don't want to say that lucky or unlucky, maybe unfortunate that I could, I was raised by just one parent, so...
0: Aww.
1: My mom is my everything, so to think of a very good company name for my brand, I couldn't think less than, Mommy, thank you.
0: Oh, wow.
1: But I did also want to take the foreign one as in Mommy, thank you.
0: Okay.
1: But to combine, I mean, think of a local name that will be a nationwide name. It won't be difficult. Abriwa Krabit Miabo. Mamamoo. The youth can say, a baby can say.
0: Yes, exactly.
1: So then I crafted the name Mamamoo as in to appreciate the love and support my mom. He would have also said, okay, I also abandoned you and I could have been a street girl somewhere.
0: Yeah,
1: so
0: exactly.
1: I just have to say, Mommy, thank you. I mean, this is my little way of saying thank you, but thank God that the Mamamoo as in Mommy, thank you has also being a nationwide brand and the name is going global.
0: Sure. I so love it. It's so unique. Now to my questions, okay? So my question number one for you is, many people now see skincare as part of self-care rather than just beauty. So how has this swift change the way clients approach your clinic?
1: All right, thank you so much. Now, before, they used to say, okay, skincare is a self-care.
0: Mm-hmm.
1: But now it's not like that anymore.
0: Sure.
1: It has become something like an aesthetics world that any human being in a cover of human skin needs a proper treatment on the skin.
0: Mm-hmm.
1: Before, gone are the days that our parents used to, because they wanted to get the skin, they wanted to get a nice skin or a nice, I mean, body. They try to apply, they say, crayon or soap or any other things just to get the skin. Well, skin treatment started not today. It started going at the days, but just that they didn't really know what to do and how to do it well. But now, because of the aesthetics world, everything is different now. To take care of your skin should be your number one priority, because if you leave your skin as it is, it's rather either damage or cause more harm in future than good. Because people tend to, okay, there's nothing serious on my skin, let me just relax. But we realize that before they turn 50 years, they're having hyperpigmentations, so better they call it locally wrinkles. I mean, even due to the usage of pons crayon, it gives this kind of wrinkles, like excessive aging on the body. So now, when I won't say that you shouldn't, a skincare routine is a must for every person, especially if you are the type that wear a lot of makeups. You need to know how to treat the face after the makeup wearing. Like, you know, after the makeup, you should know how, when to cleanse it, when to take off all the chemicals from the face. You should know all these things. This and other more helps a good skin, for you to get a good skin.
0: Okay, yes, so please. What are some of the major skincare things that Ghanaians come to Mamamoo skincare with? And what does that reveal about the lifestyle and awareness of today?
1: Okay, like as Mamamoo skincare, people come in mostly with stretch marks,
0: okay,
1: with pimples, with dark spots, with aging skin, with folded skin, acne, and other things that cannot even be mentioned. All these things are things that people come in for. And the funny thing is, with those things, before you realize, maybe it's about cream that he has used, excessive some product that he has used that is causing that.
0: Okay.
1: Or perhaps not knowing the right product to use on the skin. Mm. That's what is causing that.
0: Okay.
1: So with our side, you know, when you come, we also advise you on the product. Like I always say that get to know your skin type before you think of what to use.
0: And that is also an issue. How do we get to know our skin type? And
1: that
0: all
1: is that? When you need a dermatologist or you need an esthetician to get you, to help you know your skin type or to do a patch test on your skin for you to know your exact skin type. Because we have several skin types. We have an oily skin, but the oily skin, because some people have oily face, but their body are dry and dehydrated.
0: I was about to come
1: you
0: there.
1: Have oily face. Yeah, some people have oily face, but their bodies are dry and dehydrated.
0: Okay.
1: We have oily face, we have a dry skin, we have a dehydrated skin, we have a mature skin. That is from the aging woman, like from 50 going, basically you realize that they have mature skin on their faces. You understand? So if you have all this thing, maybe you have combination skin. You understand? So just get to know your skin type before you know the kind of product you're going to use on your skin. If you don't know your skin type, don't use anything, because people end up using things that they're not supposed to use.
0: Sure.
1: Maybe, especially in Ghana here, when they just realize that, okay, your skin is nice. I have several circumstances that people ask me, Mama, what do you use?
0: Uh-huh.
1: You understand? And the next thing is, you want to buy the same thing. Now ask them, it's not about what you use.
0: Okay.
1: It's about what can suit your particular skin.
0: Sure.
1: You understand? Because
0: sure.
1: I have an oily face, but my body is a bit dry and dehydrated.
0: Okay.
1: So I know that I need to drink a lot of water. I need to take in a lot of water for the dehydration so that it can work on my skin.
0: Okay.
1: But people, somebody will just ask you, what product do you use? Then the next thing is, he's buying the same products to use. And before you realize, that same product will cause acne on the person's face. And you say, hey, wamboa me kra. Inkuna de mame no enye kra. But it's not as if you say, wamboa kra.
0: Yeah.
1: You asked what the person is using. And he told you.
0: Without knowing your skin type. Sure.
1: So when you say, well, I'm wow, but when I went the wow, you understand?
0: Yeah.
1: So if you get to know your skin type, skin treatment or skin analysis is easy.
0: Mm.
1: And skincare is very easy. Because it's not something serious. It's not any giddy giddy thing, Bia. Just know your skin type and know what is good for your skin. That's it.
0: I see.
1: Because I always say that any chemical or any product that you use on your skin is a chemical onto the skin. Any cream that you use on your skin is a chemical.
0: Mm.
1: So know the right chemical to apply on your skin.
0: Interesting.
1: So you can get a very lovely skin.
0: This is so entertaining, educating, and inspiring. Like, I'm hearing some of these things for the first time in my life.
1: Yeah.
0: I know I have an oily skin, but I didn't know it was this obvious.
1: I'm not really putting you on the machine, but I can still see for what I'm seeing.
0: Yeah, you can see. Oh, yeah. But there's this thing, there's this pressure on social media. Everywhere you go on social media, the ladies nowadays, they want to look perfect, you know, they want to look perfect. So how do you encourage clients to pursue healthy skin while still embracing confidence and authenticity?
1: Thank you so much. Like I said, if I sit here to preach, do not bleach. Mm-hmm. It's like I'm making a no-go area.
0: Yeah, yeah.
1: Because when you tell somebody not to bleach, no matter what you say to the person has made up his mind to bleach her.
0: Yeah.
1: And Gosiaga, you will just bleach.
0: I agree.
1: So like I say that, if you want to bleach, do not bleach, but rather tone. Even if you want to bleach, do it the right way. Do not combine a lot of chemicals on the skin.
0: But
1: and
0: wait, before you continue, let me cut you there. What's the difference between toning and bleaching?
1: Okay, toning is getting to know your skin type. Maybe you are a chocolate skin. You say, okay, I want to get a caramel skin. There's two different scenarios.
0: Okay.
1: Like you are a chocolate skin, you want to get a caramel skin.
0: Mm-hmm.
1: You tone a bit, but not to bleach.
0: Oh.
1: But so when somebody says it's bleaching, that's what you see, say, the feet is turning like a confirm kind of, you know. That is when he's bleaching. That you get time to sit down and then use soap on the feet and use knife to be removing excess skin. And for that thing they are doing, they are one, peeling the first layer, peeling the second layer, peeling the third layer. And that is very harmful onto the skin.
0: Sure.
1: And when you, after the third layer is gone, then you see green veins. And you see that you can even look through the skin and see the veins all over.
0: Oh,
1: but I'm saying that no matter what you preach to them not to bleed, they won't listen. Mm. But rather do it well. True. Do it right.
0: Mm.
1: I mean, now there are several ways to get to the same spot. There's an IV infusion, things that you can do to get you a very healthy skin.
0: Mm-hmm.
1: And your skin will tone up to become the one that you want, but not excessively. Like when somebody comes to me and says, Mom, I want to be like you. Most of the time, he's like, But you are a dark skin. Mm-hmm. How do you want to be like me?
0: Mm-hmm.
1: I am a yellowish skin. There's two differences at the same time. The best you can do is to tone to become a caramel skin,
0: mm-hmm.
1: but not to bleach to become like Mama Mo. Ooh. Because there are some areas on the body that no matter how hard you try, it can never change unless you do it. Sometimes I used to tell my work like spiritually. That is, unless you add up like IV infusion.
0: Yeah.
1: Because there's some places like your hands, the back of your hands, the feet, those areas are very stubborn.
0: Mm.
1: Are very, very stubborn. And you cannot get it easy like that.
0: True.
1: To get it like a dark skin, say, wapo, the baby, I complete, no. Then the best thing is that IV infusion.
0: Oh.
1: You do it, then it works through the hormones, works through the cells, and completes the whole body.
0: Mm.
1: So no matter how you say it to people, they will still bleach. But if you want to bleach, do it well.
0: I believe you do the IV infusion at your mom. So what other things do you do over there?
1: Okay, so we do IV infusions. Like when you come and you say you want to be fair, we don't really precisely follow what you want to say. Sometimes when people will come and say, Mom, me, I want to be fair. But when you realize the person's skin, mm-hmm. he doesn't need to be fair. But he needs nutrients. Mm-hmm. He's lacking some manure. He's lacking, his collagen level is down. His elasticity level is down. Those elasticity level is what makes the skin grow aging.
0: Mm-hmm.
1: And he grows like it's wrinkling. You see that there's a lot of wrinkles on it.
0: Okay.
1: You see the body is not really responding.
0: Mm-hmm.
1: Like, you know that the body itself is not
0: true.
1: And he needs treatment, not whitening. You understand?
0: Ooh.
1: So we check your skin. It's not about what you brought is what we are doing, but we check your skin, what it needs.
0: Mm-hmm.
1: Body needs nutrients. We are starving with some nutrients. We are. He's not even getting mm-hmm. for the body.
0: Mm-hmm.
1: And you say you want to get whitening. For what?
0: Okay.
1: You need something that will boost the immune system, rejuvenate the skin cells, and make your skin glow on its own without any stress. You understand? So our cell like this, when you come, we can decide to combine. We have like 8 nutrients. Like we have skin whitening. That is one of them. Anti-aging, anti-imperfection, collagen, glutathione, stem cells, plasma, placenta. All these nutrients help the skin to boom.
0: Wow.
1: You understand? Without stressing the skin too much.
0: Mm.
1: Because how the most of the time I used to say that the level of cream that you apply on your skin is as dangerous as even using IV.
0: Mm.
1: Because somebody have used creamer and get skin cancer.
0: Sure.
1: So it's better to use it right.
0: Sure.
1: But sometimes I said to myself that when you get 40 years, the only thing you need to do is a skin moisturizer.
0: Ooh.
1: Just to moisturize your skin. Like I preach all the time, there is no need for hydroquinones and other stuff. If you want a good skin, hydroquinone will not help you. It
0: will
1: give you
0: problems
1: in future.
0: Yeah.
1: So why don't you do it right and get a perfect skin for your perfect self?
0: Sure.
1: Simple.
0: Yesterday, when I posted the flyer that I'll be meeting you and interviewing you today, I had two guys in my DM. One was asking, is it only Mama Mo skin? Is it only for females or males can also
1: not
0: come?
1: Not at all. It's for all unisex.
0: Okay.
1: Because male, they come there mostly for their skin.
0: Okay.
1: Mostly you realize that they have stressed the skin enough that they need treatment. Some men have been coming for IV infusion.
0: Wow.
1: Body massage, facial treatment, which is very necessary. Like I always say, facial treatment is a necessity for every individual.
0: Mm.
1: Being it a male or a female.
0: Sure.
1: Because the face, no, so sometimes the muscle gets tensed.
0: Mm-hmm.
1: That needs an electrofacial to rejuvenate the cells, to get the cells back to active. You understand?
0: Yeah.
1: But if you relax your face without any treatment, the muscle itself gets stimulated. There's like straight cry de mano. Like the face is already tired. So it needs treatment. So I always advise that. Ne pa pe mwa. Once every week, every human being needs a facial treatment.
0: Hey,
1: yes.
0: Really?
1: But because of money issues, if you're able to do it twice in a month, that means every 2 weeks,
0: okay.
1: It's perfect.
0: That's
1: you will perfect. Never get pimples. You never get dark spots.
0: Mm.
1: Your face will never get stressed.
0: Oh.
1: All the time, there's smiles on the face.
0: Mm.
1: Because the smiles is generated out of the muscles.
0: Mm-hmm.
1: How the muscles is tensed. That's why you I would say, when you're so serious that you can't even approach. Sometimes it's just a simple massage
0: sure.
1: or facial treatment that they need.
0: Sure, I see. So, please, whoever you are, you are watching on my TikTok live, you know yourself. So, please, Mama Mo Skincare Cosmetics is open to all unisex, okay? Both male and female can go there. Everyone is welcome there. And then the other question was like, he has stretch marks.
1: Okay.
0: And he's
1: heel. Yes.
0: It's a heel.
1: Yes.
0: He has stretch marks.
1: Yes.
0: And he's so shy of it.
1: It's not comfortable, especially when he wears sleeveless.
0: I'm telling
1: the
0: you.
1: The men is mostly on their arm. Mostly on their arm.
0: Yes.
1: It's just one or two that you see it at the back of the waist.
0: Mm.
1: But mostly the men is on their arm and then the back of the waist.
0: Okay.
1: So stretch marks, no, I always say that it's as a result of an expansion of the body. These are the things that causes stretch marks. And also excessive usage of some products that do not suit your skin. That's what causes stretch marks. So if you have those kind of things, it could be two. It could be maybe you are getting fat. That is what is causing it. Or the cosmetics or the product that you are using, the chemical doesn't suit your skin. That's why it's causing chemical reaction on the skin. That's what is causing that stretch marks. So when you get to know which one you came in, you came out from, or which one results that came out from you, it's all the results that matters. So you guys have to get to know, is mine an obese that's causing it, or mine is an excessive usage of some product that is not convenient to my skin. That's why it's causing it. So if you get to know these ones, then you know, you decide that okay, then one here at Mama Mo Skincare, when you come and yours is the open type, we first assess the place and know that how deep has the stretch marks gone. Some people own is like you've used cane on them.
0: Yes, it's
1: and
0: that
1: it's
0: bad.
1: So soft that the skin is already cooking.
0: Oh
1: yes. So with that particular system or that particular issue, we cannot use machine on it. Already the body is already suffering, that the skin needs a little touch natty. So we only do injection. The essence of the injection over the area is that to build up cells over the area that needs help, and the cells will build itself to cover up the space.
0: Okay.
1: You understand?
0: Yeah. Yesterday I was watching one of your videos where you were using something like a light pen.
1: Yes.
0: On the
1: area.
0: On that area. Yes. That one is the machine or?
1: That one is the machine. Okay. We also have another excessive machine that is bigger than that one.
0: Okay.
1: But it depends. That particular machine, the bigger one, we use it for the fine lines. You saw some other, when the stretch mark is coming, like I always say, it doesn't come, then you see who at once. No.
0: Yeah.
1: It comes with a reaction. You start feeling itches on the area.
0: Okay.
1: If you don't check, that's when it tends to give you that faint line. But with the faint line, you are not stopping the product. You are still using the same product, applying the same method. Then you realize that faint line has turned into something else. So I always urge everybody that you just check your skin type. Know the particular skin type that you are in. And be conscious of your skin. So when you see any change, if you see even scratches on some area, just check it and know that, okay, is it a cause of reactions? If it's a reaction, pause whatever you're doing. Go for body wash.
0: Okay.
1: Or body scrub. Let's scrub. Take off the chemical. Like I always say, me, if you come to my home, I do scrub once a week, only on Sundays. The essence of the scrub is that from Monday to Saturday, all the chemicals that I've used on my skin, that's all the products that I've used on my skin, I clear it off. Then I wash it on Sunday. So my body on Sunday is fresh. So applying another product on myself from Monday going is a plus. It doesn't cause anything like stretch marks. There's no way you scan my whole body, you see stretch marks anywhere.
0: I see.
1: Because I know the right thing to do for my skin. And if I feel itches any of my body, I tend to be conscious of the area.
0: Okay.
1: You understand? But people, they say, no, my hoya me hinekeke. But they don't know that it's the chemical that is causing that reaction.
0: That's my friend is worried about the stretch marks.
1: It's
0: okay.
1: So
0: and
1: sad.
0: He doesn't know what to do. Please advise him to come to you, because I told him that he should come. And he said he's shy even coming to your provinces.
1: No, he shouldn't be shy. You should just come. We assess the person. Our side, we have VIP, VVIP. And from whoever you are, sometimes we don't even pass you through the main door. We pass you through the back door.
0: Okay.
1: Just to make sure that your convenience and your, what's the name, your confidentiality is very much of importance to us. So we assess you and we give you solution to the problem. Because the stretch marks, if it starts like that and you don't attempt anything, that's when you realize that it's becoming bigger and bigger and bigger. But if you also don't check it, and everybody will advise you, okay, buy this, you buy. Buy this, you before you realize, not nah, I say cry.
2: Yeah.
1: So the earlier, the better.
2: Sure,
1: you see
2: sure.
1: the aesthetics or aesthetician, then we work on it. Okay, it's up for you so okay. that you can
2: so
1: free your
2: skin. You mentioned the things you do at your place, at your clinic. You mentioned body treatment, skincare. You know, please, what other things do you do over there?
1: All right.
2: There?
1: Let me start from the hair down.
2: Okay.
1: Okay, I don't want more skincare. We do hair injection.
2: Okay.
1: Very soon we'll be doing hair implants.
2: Wow.
1: Yes. And we do a smile line.
2: Okay.
1: The smile line is a line in between your nose to your lips.
2: Okay.
1: We fill those smile line. We do nose bridge. If you have people have nose that's not really matching the body. Bones and nihano ebuesim. You understand? Or it's like this.
2: Okay.
1: So we fill up the nose bridge and make it so nice for you.
2: Do some people come there for pointed nose?
1: Yes.
2: That's you do that? Bridge.
1: Yes.
2: Oh, my God.
1: Yeah, people come in for nose bridge.
2: Oh, yeah. And then we're all matching there.
1: Oh, yes.
2: I think I have a small pointed
1: now
2: nose.
1: Now people come in for dimples.
2: Oh, really?
1: Yes.
2: Hey, I have 1.5 beer. I have to go and complete it.
1: You see, so also from there, then we also do the lips.
2: Okay.
1: We do lip fillers.
2: Yeah, I saw some on your page yesterday.
1: The lip edges to give it a shape. So, you know, people don't have shape on the lip.
2: Okay.
1: It's just straight.
2: Yeah.
1: But there should be a gap in between.
2: Mm-hmm.
1: From the nose here, there should be a gap. That's the butterfly shape.
2: Okay.
1: We also do that one as well. We do Botox on the face and then the forehead.
2: Mm.
1: People that has, if they lift up their eyebrow, they will, or the corrugator area, they will see that it's folded.
2: Okay.
1: That we do all those things. Like you under the cheek, you see that the place is folding. There's less skin.
2: Mm-hmm.
1: We do Botox to also frame the area. Then down to the arm, we do arm reduction. We also do arm increments. Like people, some of them, their arm look like a man. So we soften it and make it look like a woman.
2: Wow.
1: Yes. So we also do breast firming, both surgical and non-surgical.
2: Okay.
1: We do tummy reduction. Both surgical and non-surgical.
2: Wait. Let's stay at the breast side for a while. Do you do breast reduction and breast increments?
1: Yes, we do breast reduction, breast increments.
2: Hey, really?
1: Yes.
2: I mean, some of us, we need to come there.
1: You know? Yes, so we also do tummy reduction and both surgical and non-surgical.
2: Okay.
1: We do back folds.
2: Okay.
1: Back folds, both surgical and non-surgical.
2: Is the back fold same as love handles?
1: People mistakes is to be that. The love handle is just the one below.
2: Okay.
1: But the back fold is the one upper.
2: Okay.
1: And the upper body.
2: Okay.
1: Yes. So all these things we do.
2: Okay.
1: Both sides we do. Okay. And then we do butt enhancement.
2: Mm-hmm.
1: Both surgical and non-surgical. Thigh enhancement or thigh reduction. A thigh reduction could be the one in between the legs.
2: Okay.
1: Now, I'm going to send you catch you home. So we can reduce that area.
2: Okay.
1: And then the posterior angle. We can add up the posterior angle. And it's not my brain. No, so when you come to our side, after the BBL, we can fill up the posterior angle and make you suit the bum bum or the top.
2: I have a friend, the legs are straight like that.
1: Like
2: so I was happy when yesterday I was going through your videos. I saw where you have increased somebody's leg and it was looking so natural.
1: Perfect.
2: So beautiful.
1: And that is not surgical. That is a non-surgical procedure.
2: Oh, really?
1: Yes. It looks so perfect. And when they ask you to show us where we pass through the needle, you don't even see. There is no scars, nothing.
2: Yeah, it's at all. Like, fantastic. I was so impressed. If not you standing there and then telling us that you've done that on the person, I wouldn't have even noticed.
1: And it's instant.
2: Wow.
1: It's instant.
2: Oh, so we're in your corner.
1: No, not at all.
2: Oh, I
1: and
2: love
1: And we
2: that.
1: Also do, like, after the legs, after the thighs, we do calf enhancement, calf reduction, and then calf straightening. Also making the area look soft. So some people, they have a very hard calf, like a man.
2: Mm-hmm.
1: So we also work on that to make it soft and shapeable.
2: Oh, that is really, really nice.
1: Yeah. We also do dark knuckles on the hands and then the feet. We also work on that as well.
2: Okay.
1: Anything from hair to toe, as far as hair that we don't fix. From now we are fixing hair and nails also.
2: Okay.
1: Yes, in our new branch.
2: very soon we get her implants right and it will be complete. Yes, I love that. So my last question, looking ahead, what is your vision for Mamamoo Skincare Cosmetics Clinic in promoting healthy beauty standard and self-confidence in Ghanaian? Because most of us, in fact, most of our ladies do lack self-confidence. There are some that have small butts. There are some that have straight legs. I said, a friend of mine has. There are some with these wrinkles, acne, stretch marks and all that. So what's your vision in promoting beauty, healthy beauty, and then self-confidence in Ghanaians?
1: Like I always say, when we talk of Mamamoo, you talk of confidence.
2: Okay.
1: When you talk of Mamamoo, you talk of self-esteem. When you talk of Mamamoo, you talk of a brave woman or a man somewhere.
2: Okay.
1: The aim and vision is to go global. Mm-hmm. But aside going global, we also have a special love for women that we want women to feel themselves again.
2: Okay.
1: Sometimes, when I used to say that due to one or two childbirth, it changes the woman from who she really is.
2: Mm-hmm.
1: So we are in to also help support the woman, for the woman to get back on track. So it's very difficult for a woman to lose its self-esteem. It makes them feel very, very uncomfortable. So when you talk of Mamamoo, you should know that we are here to help you, boom, so that you don't feel less within yourself. Like I always say, if you will feel less within yourself, it shouldn't be something that is on your body. No. We are here to help and to support. So the vision there is clear and is wide, that we want every woman should look perfect and confident.
2: Sure. That is so, so nice, coming from Mamamoo Skincare and Cosmetics. So since you are here, I would like you to mention where you're located and then give us your contact number.
1: Thank you so much. We are in East Legon. Number 3 Boundary Road in East Legon. We are in Weija, SCC Junction. We are in Accra. East Legon, Weija. And then now we are having our headquarters, our head office, around East Legon, Adringano.
2: Okay.
1: That's the main headquarters. That's the biggest. That means it's an ultra-modern, well-equipped facility that we are bringing on board, which will be launched very, very soon, maybe next month.
2: Okay.
1: Very soon. And we are also at in Kumasi, Asqua, opposite the City Mall.
2: Okay.
1: Says House Hotel, first floor.
2: Okay.
1: In Kumasi. For so far, that's where we are.
2: Okay. Yes.
1: So if you want to contact us, you can contact us on 020-522-5355. 020-522-5355. 0244-855-0994 and 0558-660307. 0558-660307. 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And you reach out to us. 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You are ready to assess. The funny thing and the good thing about Mamamoo is consultation is free.
2: Wow.
1: You don't charge anybody for consultation.
2: Mm.
1: It's a free consultation for every Ghanaian. Unless you're not a Ghanaian, you're not from Ghana.
2: Okay.
1: That's what you pay. But aside that, it's free for every Ghanaian. Wow. Free consultation.
2: Wow. That's just nice. I love the ambience. I love what I saw yesterday.
1: Thank you.
2: I so love everything. And then you have this thing. I don't know if it's a slogan or something like,
1: let your skin do the talking.
2: Aside that, when you're going, you're like, and then how do you say it?
1: I just disturbed them.
2: Oh yeah,
1: like
2: it's so beautiful. I just disturbed them. And I don't know. You don't know what it's doing for people. Somebody will just come to your page and then we'll be seeing that and smile and laugh. Yesterday I had a good laugh when I saw those things. How do you say?
1: Meet us, East Legon, number 300 Road. I mean, it's something to urge our fans to let them know that beauty is not a stress. So they don't have to stress to be beautiful. Not at all.
2: Right. Please, may we have your last words before we go?
1: All right. We want to say a very big thank you to all your listeners. And we want to let them know that now beauty is not a stress.
2: Mm-hmm.
1: Now beauty is stress-free. And now we are in the aesthetics world. So every woman and every man out there needs to be beautiful.
2: Sure.
1: So if you are looking for a place to gain your confidence back, I will urge Mama Mo and I will urge you to speak to Mama Mo Skincare and Cosmetics today. And we are ready and ever ready to accept you. Thank you.
2: 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Thank you so much. 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I'll be right back.

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Now let me ask you the last question. I promise this is the last question that I'm going to ask you today. Okay, last question, guys,
When was the last time you actually enjoyed standing in a queue? Yeah, when was the last time you enjoyed standing in a queue? Me, I don't like standing in a queue, not for anything. Even if you want me to come for all the money in the world and I'm going to be in a queue, no, I'm not going to. Yes, so me neither. I don't like standing in a queue. So whether it's at the bank or at the grocery store, nobody has time for that. That is exactly why I'm loving this new move from MTN. If you've been waiting to switch to an eSIM, you know, the digital SIM that's built into your phone so you don't need the little plastic card, now it's your time. MTN has flipped the script and you can literally set up your own eSIM yourself right from your couch. No queues, no waiting, no take a ticket. You just open the MTN MTN app, follow the steps, and boom, you are live. 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Now this is a soft air era and MTN is matching the soft air era energy, okay? So just on your couch, okay, you just open my MTN app, you follow the steps, and then boom, you are live. It's the ultimate life hack. 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Now I want you to come and see your mother. So let's be quick here. Let me tell you the juice today, okay? The juice today. So Nollywood actor Alex Ekubo is dead. That is a sad one in the entertainment industry today from Nigeria to us. Breaking news from Nigeria suggests that popular Nollywood actor Alex Ekubo has reportedly died at the age of 40 after what multiple reports describe as private battle with kidney cancer. Nigerian entertainment outlets say the actor passed away yesterday in Lagos after complications linked to his illness. The news has sent shockwaves across Africa entertainment industry, with tributes already pouring in from actors, fans, and celebrities on social media. Reports say some Nollywood stars have described his passing a huge loss to the movie industry. Alex Ekubo rose to fame after emerging first runner-up in the 2010 Mr. Nigeria competition before becoming one of Nollywood's most recognized faces. He starred in hits movies including Weekend Getaway, The Bling Lang, Lagosian, Sugar Rush, and A Sunday Affair, and many more. He also was known for his fashion influence, humanitarian work, and strong presence in African pop culture. As of now, official confirmation from his family is still being awaited. So that's the juice right there, and it's a sad one from us to you. Thank you so much for your time today, as we did midday today on Asase Cafe. Thank you, and I am Edith. I sat in for your usual regular host, the voice goddess Najama, with Abigail backing me as a producer and everything. Thank you so much, Abigail. I appreciate it. And the news is up next. Be kind to one another.

It's midday. Welcome to the 12 o'clock report with me, Elizabeth Yeboah. In the next 30 minutes, we bring you our top stories, African stories, and business.

0: Coming up, aid to Asantia Chim North MP Kwame Ohene Frimpong calls for calm amid uncertainty over reported detention in the Netherlands, says no official communication has been received from the Dutch authorities. As this happened, some residents of the MP's constituency are expressing concern over the lack of clarity surrounding the circumstances of the detention. Also in this bulletin, legal team of Aguna West MPP organizer David Esando condemns what he describes as the high-handed manner of his arrest and detention over a social media post on ongoing power outages. And later, police investigate child trafficking syndicate with 7 suspects arrested and 1 child still missing. In African news, Burkina Faso's military rulers intensify crackdown on civil society groups, and elsewhere, Donald Trump to arrive in China for high-stakes meeting with Xi Jinping.
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0: Penny, thanks for choosing us this afternoon. The details now. An aide to the Member of Parliament for Asante Achim North, Kwame Ohinefrimpong, has urged constituents and supporters to remain calm following reports of the lawmaker's detention in the Netherlands, stressing that details surrounding the incident remain unclear. Parliament earlier confirmed the development and indicated it is engaging Ghana's embassy in the Netherlands to establish the fact. However, the MP's aide, Kwachi Tutu Alex, explained that the legislator had travelled abroad for official meetings and was transiting through Amsterdam en route to the United Kingdom. According to him, the MP was in contact as recently as Monday and had indicated that he was doing well. Speaking on the Asasi Breakfast Show, Kwachi Tutu Alex stated that neither the MP's office nor his legal team has received any official communication from Dutch authorities regarding the circumstances of the reported detention. He added that the team is currently relying on updates from Parliament and Ghana's diplomatic mission in The Hague.
1: Yeah, that's very true. I think he was in the conference last Saturday. We were doing some soft touching of training classroom black and two people collection at two different communities. So right away, around 4 p.m., he quickly rushed the club because he had some meetings to be held at the UK. So hopefully there should be a transit the time and how things were going. So he left the constituency last Saturday in the evening. You never heard of me. It was Sunday and Monday. So Monday in the afternoon, he get in touch, say hi, and I asked how is it going, and said it's fine. By then, there were some rumors around that he had been detained. So officially, I asked him, so everything is fine. He's doing well. So till yesterday in the evening, where Parliament also issued a statement. So up to now, we don't know the details, what happened, and we don't know the charges. But honorable is okay. For now, there's no official information. We are only relying on what Parliament issued. But I learned the legal team is also there, so we are just waiting for any updates from the legal team in Parliament. I think there have been so many calls asking if what is going on is true or not. People are calling to find out. I think the constituency loves this gentleman. They love him so much. So people are not sleeping. People are not even ready to go to work until they get information from us about how things are going. So it's not easy in the constituency. But Honorable is fine. Honorable is doing well. So we are just giving them that enthusiasm to do it. There's nothing going to happen. Honorable is fine. Honorable is doing well. And he will be in the constituency in no time.
0: Kwachi Tutu Alex is aide to the Member of Parliament for Asante Achim North, Kwame Ohinefrimpong. Meanwhile, residents of the Asante Achim North constituency say they are anxious following the reported detention of their MP at Schiphol Airport in Amsterdam. The developments confirmed by Parliament yesterday has sparked mixed reactions in the constituency, with some residents expressing concern over the lack of clarity surrounding the circumstances of the detention. Some of the residents have been speaking to reporters.
2: I'm not saying this.

0: You heard some residents of the Asante Achim North constituency. Now, the Criminal Investigations Department of the Ghana Police Service says investigations are ongoing into a suspected child trafficking syndicate operating across parts of the country. According to the police, seven suspects, including a midwife at a private hospital in Osu, have been linked to the trafficking network. Addressing the media yesterday, the Director General of the CID, COP Lydia Yaku Donko, said two child victims have so far been rescued, while efforts continue to locate a missing five-year-old girl believed to be in Pukwasi.
1: The Ghana Police Service has arrested an additional suspect in connection with an ongoing child trafficking investigation that has already led to the rescue of two child victims. The latest suspect identified as Lucinda Naomi Osho, a midwife in charge of the maternity and labor ward at Trust Mother and Child Hospital at Osu, has been arrested for her involvement in the trafficking network. Preliminary investigations indicate that suspect Lucinda Naomi Otre received a missing 7-year-old girl from suspect Janet Labi and reportedly paid an amount of 20,000 Ghana cedis to facilitate the transaction. Investigations further revealed that the suspect also allegedly gave an additional 35,000 Ghana cedis to Janet Labi and instructed her to send another victim, a 5-year-old girl, to a couple residing at Pukwasi. The police have gathered intelligence suggesting that the syndicates have been involved in child trafficking activities for a considerable period. This development follows an earlier operation by the Central East Regional Police Command in which six suspects, namely Grace Osei Efiye, Regina Ejewa, Jeanette Labi, Mary Duche, Yvonne Chumesi, and Sekina Kumar, were arrested in connection with child trafficking and child stealing offences. The initial investigations began after the Kaswa Divisional Domestic Violence and Victim Support Unit, DOSU, received a complaint on 10 April 2026 regarding the disappearance of 7-year-old Khadija Karim at Kaswa in the Central Region.
0: Meanwhile, the CID has also arrested a 25-year-old fetish priest in connection with the murder of a 40-year-old trader at Iwutu Bintum in the Central Region. Police say the suspect allegedly lured the victim into a bush under the guise of spiritual assistance before killing and dismembering her.
1: The homicide unit of the Criminal Investigation Department has arrested a 25-year-old fetish priest and herbalist in connection with the murder of Joyce Kepia Ankoma, a 40-year-old trader from Akwele Kaswa, whose mutilated body was discovered at Ewutu Bentum near J. Kodua in the Central Region. On 10th March 2026, the Safache of Ewutu Bentum reported to the J. Kodua police station that the mutilated body of an adult female had been found in a bush on the outskirts of the town. Police proceeded to the scene and discovered the body with the head and both legs severed. The remains were conveyed to the police hospital mortuary for preservation and autopsy, after which the deceased was identified as Joyce Ikuya Ankoma. Investigations established that the deceased had previously sought herbal treatment from the suspect in 2025 for a swollen leg condition. On 4th March 2026, she reportedly visited him again for spiritual assistance to protect her business. After consultations at his shrine, the suspect allegedly lured her into a nearby bush under the pretext of collecting herbs, where he attacked her from behind with a cutlass, killed her, dismembered the body, and concealed the remains in the bush before taking parts away. During the interrogation, the suspect admitted to the offense and disclosed that he had buried the deceased head at Mafi Albedo in the Volta region and the legs at his residence at Ewutu Bintum. The suspect was put before the Adabaka District Court on 13th March 2026 and remanded into police custody. The court subsequently granted a motion ex parte for an exhumation order to enable the police to retrieve the buried body parts.
0: COP Lydia Yaku Donko is the Director General of the Criminal Investigations Department of the Ghana Police Service. Away from that, the Aguna West organizer of the opposition New Patriotic Party, David Isendo, has been released.

0: released on bail after being detained by the Bureau of National Investigations over a social media post about ongoing power outages, popularly referred to as Dumso. Isando's lawyer, Enoch Afuakwa, told the Asase Breakfast Show that party officials initially feared their client had been kidnapped because several state security institutions allegedly denied knowledge of his arrest. According to the lawyer, the team later established that Isando had first been held by the National Signals Bureau before being transferred to the BNI offices in Kaukudi, where his caution statement was taken in the presence of party lawyers and executives. Afuakwa criticized the handling of the arrest, describing it as an intimidation and warning against what he called the growing criminalization of political expression and public criticism over electricity supply challenges.
1: Subsequently, the following day, when we made contacts across the length and breadth of the security institutions that we have in this country, that all of them are denying knowledge of the said arrest. It doesn't meet any threshold of publication of false news. Why are we criminalizing free speech? Why? If you subscribe to the supply of electricity from the electricity company of Ghana, the burden is that you have a contract with ECG to supply you unintermittent power. Something you are paying for, it is not for free. And if it goes off, you have your schedule, you have your plan. Mm. And that it affects life. This is a bad precedent that we are setting. And it's a looming danger for the people of this country in the future.
0: Enoch Afuakwa is lawyer for NPP Aguna West organizer David Isando. Isando is expected to report back to the BNI as investigations continue. Now let's move away from the capital. The Kumasi Metropolitan Assembly has secured the conviction of 12 more sanitation offenders in a renewed crackdown on illegal dumping in the Ashanti regional capital. It comes nearly 24 hours after some 6 persons were convicted for similar offences. The offenders appeared before the Prempe Assembly District Court 1 after being arrested by Metro guards for dumping waste at unauthorized locations, including the MTN runabout, Otumfo runabout, Wayek area, and opposite the Kumasi Zoo. Presiding Judge His Worship Kwekwan Sakrofi fined 12 offenders 100 penalty units each, equivalent to 1,200 cedis, or face a 14-day jail term in default. An 18-year-old offender received a reduced fine of 480 cedis due to her age and status as a stranger. Spokesperson for the Kumasi Metropolitan Assembly, Henrietta Kunedu, updated the media.
2: So today, the Kumasi Metropolitan Assembly sent 12 people to court. We sent them to Court 1 of Prempeh Assembly Hall Court, and it was presided over by His Worship Kweku Ansah Akrofi. Of the 12 that were sent to the court, one of them is Khadija Dramani, 18 years old. She was found fined 40 penalty units because the court showed her mercy and said that she's young and she has no history of any bad behavior and she's a new person in Kumasi. The rest were fined 100 penalty units each. In default, if they are not able to pay, they are supposed to go to prison for 2 weeks. And then they were also made to sign a bond of good behavior for 6 months. Their age ranges are between 56 to 18 years. And most of them dumped around the Otumfo runabout, the MTN zoo area there, and then the Wayek drain. For Khadija, the one that the court showed mercy, she was picked up around 3 a.m. yesterday, dumping in the Akwetia line drain there. And so we want to inform the people of Kumasi that they should help us in fighting this sanitation menace. And so if they see somebody dumping indiscriminately, they should report the person to us or video the person and forward it to us. We also want to appeal to members of this community and the metropolis that it is not fair or it's not right for them to dump indiscriminately. And so they should take advantage of the bins and their communal dumping sites so that they are able to dump there as the law stipulates.
0: Public Relations Officer for the Kumasi Metropolitan Assembly, Henrietta Kunedu. Now let's stay in the Ashanti region because the Nsuta Circuit Court in the Setri Central District has remanded 5 men into police custody over the alleged defilement of a 14-year-old girl. The accused, aged between 18 and 20, appeared before His Lordship Simon Kitiagaga on Monday and pleaded not guilty to the charges. The accused are Anthony Echampon and Redu Alexander Yeboa, both 19-year-old rickshaw riders, 19-year-old Ejisu Senior High Technical School student Ejikumpo, 18-year-old rickshaw rider Abeye Boatin, and 20-year-old Patrick Ofori, an unemployed resident of Jabin. Prosecutors say the incident occurred on Saturday, the 9th of May, at Ifijase. The victim was later found and taken to the Seventh-day Adventist Hospital at Asaman for medical examination. Police say investigations have been completed. The case has been adjourned to the 22nd of May for further proceedings. Now, the Governing Council of the Kwame Nkrumah University of Science and Technology has appointed Professor Christian Ejari as the university's next Vice-Chancellor. Professor Ejari, who currently serves as Provost of the College of Health Sciences, will officially assume office on the 1st of August, succeeding Professor Rita Akosua-Dixon, whose tenure ends on the 31st of July. The appointment was confirmed during a council meeting held this morning. Now, a new cost of living outlook report by Kumasi Technical University researcher Professor Smart Sapon says many Ghanaians are struggling to cope with rising living costs as salaries fail to match daily expenses. The nationwide survey conducted across 8 regions identified electricity, transport fares, and internet data costs as the biggest financial burdens on households. According to the report, the number of people who believe the cost of living is affordable has dropped sharply from nearly 69% in 2025 to just over 17% in the first quarter of 2026. Speaking on the Asasi Breakfast Show, Professor Sapon warned that many households are under financial distress, with some incomes unable to cover basic monthly expenses. He's therefore calling on the Ministries of Energy, Transport and Communications to introduce urgent interventions to ease the pressure on citizens. The report also revealed that only 32% of respondents are able to save money at the end of the month.
1: Already, you see in the report that salaries are not matching the expenditure patterns of the people. Mm. If some interventions are not done to the drivers, the very negatively impacting drivers of cost of living,
3: yeah,
1: you will get to the point where perhaps you'll be overwhelmed by cost of living.
3: Mm.
1: Last quarter, 2025 versus first quarter 2026, you see that the figures marginally vary, even though the trend depicts the same. So we rely on the trends and say that those who are saying cost of living is high, 2025 last quarter as compared to 2026 first quarter, is trending upwards.
3: Okay.
1: It has trended upwards such that as at first quarter 2026, there exists only 3% gap between those who think that the cost of living is high, 39.9, and those who think that the cost of living is moderate or hasn't changed much.
0: Professor Smart Sapon is a researcher at the Kumasi Technical University. Now, persons with disabilities in the North Gonja district of the Savannah region have called for urgent action to address stigma, discrimination, and sexual and gender-based violence against members of their community. According to them, such acts are inhumane and continue to hinder their growth and development in society. The call was made at Daboya during a district stakeholder dialogue and sensitization program aimed at promoting inclusion and protecting the rights of persons with disabilities. Participants expressed concern over the increasing cases of abuse and neglect affecting vulnerable persons, especially women and girls living with disabilities. Speaking at the event, a representative of the Ghana Federation of Disability Organizations, Rafia Yusif, noted that women with disabilities are often denied opportunities and face multiple forms of discrimination in society. She stressed the need for stakeholders and authorities to intensify efforts to protect their rights and ensure equal access to opportunities.
4: Women and girls with disability, and particularly those with psychosocial, hearing, and intellectual disability, are more at risk of sexual violence and other forms of gender-based violence. Due to negative attitudes by individuals and societies, Perpetrators see them as ease and homeless, victims and exacerbating their vulnerability. Discrimination and stigma against we persons with disability are a big issue globally. Misconception and lack of understanding fuel negative attitudes, locking people out of opportunities. But disability is not inability. We persons with disability want to emphasize that the negative words and phrases used on us needs to stop. We are just like everyone else here, capable of achieving great things. Disability can happen to anyone, and it's often unexpected.
0: Rafia Yusuf is representative of the Ghana Federation of Disability Organizations. One of the participants also appealed to the public to desist from discriminating against certain ethnic groups in the country, saying such practices undermine peace and social cohesion. The participants urged Ghanaians to embrace unity, tolerance, and mutual respect to promote national development.
3: If you look at the Fulbe communities, they are also like they are disabled. Because if you look at the challenges the disabled people are going through, we are also going through. In terms of calling by names, you call the Fulbe also by their ethnic tribe. You are trying to say Fulo, Fulo, or a Fulani. Meanwhile, they also have their names. So I think it's something that is also discriminatory. If you look at interventions, at times we don't even remember them. Like, we forget of the disabled people. We don't remember about the Fulbe communities. Meanwhile, they are also within us. I was born in Daboya, so I feel belonged here. Today, when I came here, I said, congratulations, I've come back to my hometown. So if you tell me I'm not part of the community, then that's nothing against me. Because I don't have any place to be proud of, apart from Daboya. So we also feel we are part of the community. So also try to also include us in the community. Even though there are a lot of challenges that we have, but as human beings, you can't go away without challenges. But what we should do is that let's see how we can ensure to remove the challenges and become one and together.
0: That was a participant at the District Stakeholder Dialogue Ancestorization Program aimed at promoting inclusion and protecting the rights of persons with disabilities. Let's do African news now. Now, Burkina Faso's military rulers intensified their crackdown on NGOs and civil society groups yesterday, announcing the suspension of a further 247 associations. This brings to more than 900 the number of organizations closed or dissolved by the junta since last month. Those impacted by the latest ministerial decree include Burkina-based associations working in the fields of health, education, women's rights, farming, the environment, culture, and sport. In July 2025, junta leader Ibrahim Traoré signed a law restricting the workings of rights groups and syndicates. The crackdown comes a month after the military government issued a decree dissolving all political parties. Elsewhere, U.S. President Donald Trump will soon arrive in Beijing for a high-stakes two-day visit with his Chinese counterpart Xi Jinping. Tariffs, the competition over tech, the Iran war, and Taiwan are on the agenda for the two superpowers. Trump, who was the last U.S. president to visit in 2017, returns to a stronger, more assertive China, keen to portray itself as a stable global power. This visit was originally scheduled for March, but delayed because of the Iran war. And then the 12 o'clock reports this afternoon. Let's take a recap of our headlines.

Aide to Asantia Chim North MP Kwame Ohene Frimpon calls for calm amid uncertainty over reported detention in the Netherlands, says no official communication has been received from Dutch authorities. As that happens, some residents of the MP's constituency are expressing concern over the lack of clarity surrounding the circumstances of his detention. We also looked at police investigating child trafficking syndicate with seven suspects arrested and one child still missing. In African news, Burkina Faso's military rulers intensify crackdown on civil society groups. And elsewhere, Donald Trump to arrive in China for a high-stakes meeting with Xi Jinping. My name is Elizabeth Yeboah. For more news, visit SasaRadio.com.

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0: 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This is your sports news update at lunchtime, live on Asas Radio 99.5. Within the next hour, I'm sure to bring you all there is to know across multiple sports disciplines. Asas Sports is driven by passion and powered by facts. My name is Kelvin Saki. In our top stories this afternoon, Ghana secures 2026 World Cup broadcast rights for Ghana. 29 days to go. Brazil remain the most successful team in World Cup history. We'll look into all these five runs. Florentino Perez announces bid for yet another Real Madrid presidency. And the NBA community in shock after the death of Brandon Clarke. We've got all these and many more coming up within the next hour. Once again, you're welcome to the Sports Bulletin. Let's begin the Sports Bulletin this afternoon with some World Cup conversations. Audiences across the country are set to enjoy live coverage of the 2026 FIFA World Cup after government successfully secured broadcast rights for the tournament. Minister for Sport and Recreation Kofi Adams confirmed the development during a ceremony where GCB Bank donated 5 million Ghana cedis towards the Black Stars World Cup preparation. According to the minister, support from government and private fundraising efforts played a key role in ensuring the tournament to be televised live on selected media stations across Ghana. The fundraising campaign is aimed at supporting the Black Stars of Ghana at the World Cup, which will be co-hosted across the United States, Canada, and Mexico. Ghana continued preparations for the global tournament as anticipation builds among fans nationwide. Meanwhile, the management committee of the Black Stars team paid a courtesy call on the national chief imam, Sheikh Osman Rush Abutu, to seek players and spiritual guidance ahead of the 2026 FIFA World Cup. The delegation included Medeama SC President Moses Ama Parker, former Black Stars captain Stephen Appiah, and GF Executive Council member Samuel Abuabri. During the meeting, the committee appealed for national support and prayers as Ghana prepares for the tournament in North America. The chief imam also pledged support for the Black Stars and announced that Friday's Juma prayers across the country will include special prayers for the team. A special prayer session involving the officials of the Ghana Football Association and the Black Stars Management Committee is also expected to take place at the Central Mosque in Kaukudi, also on Friday. Still on World Cup conversations and the Black Stars of Ghana, minority leader Afanya Marken says the Black Stars have the potential to compete with the best teams at the FIFA World Cup if they are properly supported and motivated. Speaking in an interview, the Ofutu MP stressed that the right incentives, preparation and team structure will be crucial to Ghana's success in North America. Afanya Marken revealed he expects Sports Minister Kofi Adams to brief Parliament on preparations for the tournament when the House resumes on the 19th of May. The minority leader also reflected on Ghana's memorable 2010 World Cup campaign in South Africa, where the Black Stars reached the quarterfinals and narrowly missed out on a historic semi-final place following Asamoah Gyan's penalty miss against Uruguay. So those are conversations there on the Black Stars and preparations of the team heading into the FIFA World Cup. Meanwhile, the Ghana Football Association has secured official approval from FIFA for the 2026 Women's FIFA Football Commercial Program. Ghana was selected as one of 12 member associations worldwide to join the initiative and is the sole African country included in the first cohort of the program. The project is aimed at helping national associations develop sustainable commercial models for women's football through improved marketing, sponsorship, and brand development. Under the program, the GFA will receive technical and commercial support to strengthen the Women's Premier League, improve club branding and attract sponsors and commercial partners. Speaking on the achievement, Jennifer Amankwasapon described the initiative as a major boost for the long-term growth and financial stability of women's football in Ghana. A bit more on women's football. Ghana's women's national under 20 team, the Black Princesses, were discovered their opponent for the FIFA and the 20 Women's World Cup when the official draw takes place on Friday in Poland. The draw will be held at the EC1 Cultural Center in Lourdes, with Ghana joining 23 other qualified nations for this tournament. The competition is scheduled to run from September 5 to 27 across four Polish host cities. Fans can follow the draw live on FIFA platforms ahead of the Black Princesses' later appearance on the world stage.
1: The Sports Bulletin.
2: Sports Bulletin. The anticipation. What went right? What went wrong? The Sports Bulletin. What blew us away?
3: Asasi Sports. Driven by passion. Powered by facts.
0: Let's do some more sports news. In athletics, I take you to the African Senior Athletics Championships, where Alex Amankwa has qualified for the men's final of the men's 800 meters at the ongoing competition. The Ghanaian middle distance runner became the first athlete from the host nation to reach a final after finishing third in his heat on the opening day of the competition at the University of Ghana Stadium. Although only the top two athletes secured automatic qualification, Amankwa progressed as one of the fastest losers. He will now compete for a medal when the men's 800-meter final takes place later this afternoon. Let's now go into World Cup history with 29 days to go. Brazil's national team remained the most successful nation with a record of 5 World Cup titles. Brazil won their first World Cup in 1958 in Sweden, inspired by the brilliance of 17-year-old Pelé, before successfully defending the title in 1962 in Chile, despite injuries to the legendary forward. The South Americans lifted the trophy once again in 1970 with one of the greatest teams in football history, featuring stars such as Pelé, Jairzinho, and Carlos Alberto. After a 24-year wait, Brazil returned to the summit in 1994 in the United States, defeating Italy on penalties in the final. Their most recent triumph came in 2002 in South Korea and Japan, where a star-studded side led by Ronaldo Nazario de Lima secured a fifth World Cup crown with victory over Germany in the final. Brazil continued their quest for a sixth World Cup title as they prepare for another FIFA World Cup campaign. Let's go get a feed of all those 5 World Cup runs that helped them clinch the World Cup for 5 record times and chasing a seat in this upcoming FIFA World Cup 2026. Stay with us. We'll be back after this.

0: They are in the lead, Brazil.
1: This is Fuller. Pareko was at the far post. Pareko going in now. Oh, they've let him in. Oh, dreadful misunderstanding at the back. Prince failed to get there. So did Majani. Pareko got in before Majani. Zava Donaghy in close attention, and Stewart there too, but he's still got his cross in, and a goal from Pareko. Alomeo. Josimar. Good effort. Oh, and a goal. Josimar. On his first international appearance for Brazil, has scored a goal that Pat Jennings simply couldn't reach. This is Careca. Lovely touches by the Brazilians. Careca. Well, that's a brilliant goal. A touch from Zico and the finish from Careca.

0: Cleverly flicked inside. What an opening this is. Wonderful goal. A quite magnificent strike. And Careca gives Brazil the lead. The best move of the game so far. Typical Brazilian flair. Their 10th goal of the tournament. Magnificently put away by Careca.
1: Good play here. And a lovely ball through. Careca. Careca, a great chance for the first for Brazil. What a superb pass through it was to him. And how clinically he finished it. He deserves the Samba. The first goal of the 1990 World Cup for Brazil. One to remember from the man who was so lethal in Mexico. Brazil, it's two! And that surely is a killer blow, just the Swedes. It's the man again. The eyes are raised to the heavens, the flags to the skies. 2-0. Brazil are racing into a good lead here. And here's a chance. And it's a goal for Brazil. The first goal. Mila gets the credit. It took a deflection. Correjo has to pick the ball out of his net. He'll be disappointed. The fans certainly aren't. It's taken a long time in coming. 32 minutes to be precise. Mila, the man from Torino, scores his first goal of these World Cup finals.
2: And Alamau trying to get an angle for the shot. It was a good one. Leighton had to be quick. Careca's in there. This is going to be a goal. Paul Muller. Oh, my goodness me. A nightmare for Scotland. With only 8 minutes left, Leighton couldn't hold the shot by Alamau. Careca got a vital touch on the rebound, and Muller had the simplest of chances.
1: Martins having to defend Dogalian, not Dogalian enough. And Romario strikes for Brazil. Pateto taking the kick. And the Russians were defending poorly then, as Romario stabbed it past the helpless figure of Kari. Rai will take the kick.

0: place kick by the captain.
1: They've not really produced a telling pass at all in this game yet, Brazil. Dunga's won it well now, and that is a telling goal. It needs to be better in here. This could be the first one. It's Romario's goal. He said it's going to be Romario's World Cup. Everybody celebrates. It's the beat of the samba again, and Romario strikes his second World Cup goal. They're here again now, and that's it. The goal scored by Marcio Santos. And Cameroon are punished immediately after the sending off of Song. Surely they're on their way now into the second round. Was an inch perfect cross and ahead of the match. Marcio Santos gets only his second international goal and by far his most important. And there might be another for Romario now. Bell's denied him for the moment. Oh, from the angle. Superbly done. Brazil have got three. Romario initially getting in here. Bell goes down, he is prostrate, but Beto comes and the angle looked too acute and it wasn't.
2: Here's a good break.

0: super goal from a terrific player. And what a great run. And an almost arrogant flick with the outside of the boots. Wide of Romero.
1: Brazil just picking up again here in midfield and go forward dangerously with Romario. And he slips a good looking ball through and there's a chance here.
2: But not for Romario.

Danielson on the attack for Brazil. Danielson somehow still has the ball. Brilliant! Bebeto scores for Brazil. Heartbreak for Norway. Perseverance of Danielson, central to that goal. And Bebeto, the 34-year-old, was on hand to head home. And surely now the Norwegians are heading home.

Ronaldo, coming deep to receive. And then through the middle for Bebeto. It was a lovely reverse pass, and Bebeto has levelled matters with a typically Brazilian goal. The only thing that isn't typical is that Ronaldo set it up rather than scoring it. Elbe lost it to Dunga, just ran straight into him. This is Ronaldo. And now Rivaldo. Terrifically taken. Well, might they look to the heavens, because some of their football comes directly from there. And Brazil, having trailed to that early goal, are ahead, and we're only midway through this first half.

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2: They're scared to death now.
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2: When we go out there, man, we got to smash
1: the bulletin. The Sports Bulletin. The anticipation. What went right? What went wrong?
3: The Sports Bulletin.
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5: 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So that's how Brazil have fared so far in the World Cup, winning it on a record 5 times, 1958, 1962, 1970, the year 1994, and 2002. So Brazil are looking to once again extend that run and make it 6 World Cup titles in their history when the tournament comes once again next month. We will now turn away from World Cup conversations and talk club football. We cross over to England, where pressure continues to mount on Arne Slot for Liverpool's disappointing title defense and growing unrest among supporters at Anfield. Despite guiding Liverpool to Premier League title last season, Arne Slot has faced increased criticism after a difficult campaign which has seen the Reds struggle for consistency and fall out of contention for major harness. Former Liverpool midfielder Danny Murphy believes the Dutch coach could leave the club within months if results and performances fail to improve. Murphy also suggested former Liverpool midfielder Xabi Alonso could emerge as a possible replacement, with the Spaniard remaining a popular figure among the Anfield faithfuls. Liverpool's owners, Fenway Sports Group, are now reportedly facing a major decision over whether to continue backing Slot or begin another managerial rebuild. The uncertainty follows a season marked by poor form, fan frustration, and major squad changes at the club, with some players set to leave the club at the end of the season. From England, we cross over to Spain, because Florentino Perez has announced he will stand again for the presidency of Real Madrid following a tense press conference after the club's trophyless season. The 79-year-old strongly dismissed suggestions that he is no longer fit to lead the club and accused critics and sections of the media of running an organized campaign against him. Perez also called on any potential challengers to contest the upcoming elections openly rather than criticize from behind the scenes. The announcement comes after rivals FC Barcelona secured a La Liga title following an El Clasico victory in Camp Nou. For Real Madrid, they are set to finish a second straight season without a major trophy after their Champions League quarterfinal exit to Bayern Munich and growing unrest among supporters. Perez, however, insists he still has the backing of the club members and remains committed to leading what he describes as the biggest club in football history.
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5: 10 minutes after one, this is still the Sports Bulletin here on Asas Radio 99.5. Let's still talk football in Spain, because Real Betis have secured qualification for the UEFA Champions League for the first time in 21 years after a 2-1 victory over Elche in the Spanish La Liga last night. Coach Hernandez gave Betis an early lead with a fine strike from outside the box before Hector Ford equalized for Elche just before halftime. Elche's hopes suffered a major setback early referee in the second half when Leo Pethrod was sent off for a dangerous challenge on Anthony. Betis eventually restored their advantage through Pablo Fornals, whose long green effort secured all 3 points and confirmed the club's return to Europe's elite competition for next season. The result also extended Betis' unbeaten run to 7 matches, while Elche remained locked in the relegation battle heading into the final stages of the season. Over in Saudi Arabia, Al Nassr were denied a dramatic title-clinching victory after a late on goal forced a 1-1 draw against rivals Al Hilal in the Riyadh derby. Al Nassr looks set to end their league title drought after Mohamed Simikan gave them the lead following a corner kick in the first half. The home side, led by Cristiano Ronaldo, held on to the advantage for most of the game despite pressure from Al Hilal, with goalkeeper Paulo Bento making several important saves. However, deep in stoppage time, disaster struck for Al Nassr as Bento misjudged a long throw into the box and turned the ball into his own net, handing Al Hilal a dramatic equalizer. The result postpones Al Nassr's title celebration, although they can still secure the Saudi Pro League crown with a victory over Damag in their final league match. Before then, Al Nassr will turn their attention to the ASEAN Champions League 2 final against Gamba Osaka, which will be played on Saturday. So, regardless of the results, Al Nassr still have a major chance of winning the Saudi Pro League with 1 match left to play in the league. Now we cross over to the United States. In the Major League Soccer, Lionel Messi remains the league's highest paid player after signing a contract extension with Inter Miami CF. Figures released by the MLS Players Association show Messi earns an annual base salary of $25 million, with total guaranteed compensation rising to $28.3 million under his new deal, which will run until 2028. The Argentine superstar earns more than twice the salary of South Korean forward Son Heung-min, who recently joined the Los Angeles FC and is the league's second highest paid player. Messi has scored 59 goals in 64 MLS regular season appearances for Inter Miami since joining the club in 2023 and was named the league's most valuable player last season. Inter Miami midfielder Rodrigo De Paul is third on the salary rankings, while Mexico's Heaven Lozano and Atlanta's Miguel Almiron complete the top five for the highest paid players in the league. Now, we talk World Cup conversations once again. Carlo Ancelotti says he faced a difficult decision over whether to include Neymar Jr. in Brazil's squad for the 2026 FIFA World Cup. Speaking ahead of Monday's squad announcement, Rebajuko admitted Neymar's talent and influence remain important to the national team, but concerns over fitness continue to raise questions about his place in the squad. The 34-year-old forward, who is Brazil's all-time leading scorer, has struggled with injuries in recent years, but has recently returned to regular action with Santos FC. Ancelotti revealed that Neymar's fitness has improved in recent matches and praised his ability to still perform at a high intensity level. However, the Italian manager stresses that the final decision will be based purely on professional and football reasons. The former Real Madrid coach also said he has the complete autonomy in selecting a squad and will carefully weigh the pros and cons before making a final call. Neymar's possible inclusion continues to divide opinion among fans, although several Brazil players have publicly supported his return to the national team, even Lionel Messi of Argentina.
3: The Sports Bulletin.
1: Sports Bulletin. The anticipation. What went right? What went wrong?
3: The Sports Bulletin.
1: What blew us away?
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5: Let's do some more on World Cup squads. Now, let's talk of the Swedish national team. While some players will bask in glory, others might not make the World Cup and will be left in disappointment. Now, Swedish star Ronnie Bajie has applied a reference from the Bible to respond to the fact that he was surprisingly left out of Graham Potter's 26-man squad for Sweden ahead of the World Cup. After the squad selection, Bajie posted the following message on social media. It reads, "Even though I walk through the valley of the shadow of death, I will fear no evil, for you are with me." He wrote on Instagram along with an emoji pointing to the sky. The quote is taken from the Bible. In connection with Graham Potter announcing the squad for the World Cup, the Swedish national team coach explained the reasoning behind the decision. In his words, "It has been incredibly tough decisions to make. Picking a squad for the World Cup is not something I took lightly. As a person and as a father, I know how tough it is to leave players out." He said, once again, he added, "My decisions are based on a few things. I don't have all the answers. There are always different ways of looking at things. Based on a competitive reason, there are others that are ahead. And it's about the fact that we have 26 players who will travel, about how to manage time on the road with each other, how we act, and the different profiles that are being brought on in terms of age and experience. I love each and every single player." So these were the words of former Chelsea manager Graham Potter on what influences the squad selection for the FIFA World Cup. Unfortunately, they have released their 26-man squad already, and Barca star and Ronnie Bajie will not make the cut for the World Cup, and so he will be left in disappointment. Now, they will gather once again, that is the Swedish national team, will gather once again on the 27th of May, and in the group stage of the World Cup, they will play against Tunisia, Netherlands, and Japan with the hope of progressing to the next stage. From Sweden, we cross over to the Americas. Let's now talk of Mexico. Mexico's national team have announced a 55-man preliminary squad for the FIFA World Cup. The squad, named by head coach Javier Aguirre, includes experienced names such as Guillermo Ochoa, Raul Jimenez, and Santiago Jimenez. However, former World Cup hero Hervin Lozano was set out of the preliminary squad after an inconsistent season with San Diego FC. Defender Rodrigo Huescas and Guadalajara centre-back Diego Campillo were also among the notable omissions. Mexico will now trim their squad down to 26 players for the tournament, which they are co-hosting alongside US and Canada.
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5: A bit more on the FIFA World Cup. With less than a month to the World Cup, concerns have been raised over the level of excitement surrounding the tournament in the US. Now, sports broadcaster Brian T. Smith has questioned the apparent lack of buzz out of football's biggest tournament, saying the World Cup does not currently feel as big as expected in the host nation.
0: "I don't feel like the World Cup right now in the United States of America is nearly as big as it should be. This is just about making as much profit as possible,
6: 100%.
0: Not in promoting the game, not in making the World Cup, not in spreading the World Cup as much as they should be spreading it. They do a lot of great things for the community, but ultimately this is about money. And I hate that this World Cup that's going to be so amazing and so historic and so brilliant and so thrilling, it's left a lot of fans really alienated before it's even started.
6: That's 30 days away. Has that sentiment, do you feel?
0: I don't feel that buzz in the United States at all. I don't think the World Cup is really going to hit in the U.S. until the USMNT plays that first match and they win it. If they don't win that match, that buzz, you know, you won't have that ripple effect. It takes a winner. It takes a run. It takes a bandwagon for that buzz to begin. And I don't feel like the World Cup right now in the United States of America is nearly as big as it should be, or as big as it would be if it was in another European country right now or another international country." I don't feel like the World Cup right now in the United States of America is nearly as big as it should be. This is just about making as much profit as possible,
6: 100%.
0: Not in promoting the game, not in making the World Cup, not in spreading the World Cup as much as they should be spreading it. They do a lot of great things for the community, but ultimately this is about money. And I hate that this World Cup that's going to be so amazing and so historic and so brilliant and so thrilling, it's left a lot of fans really alienated before it's even started.
6: That's 30 days away. Has that sentiment, do you feel?
0: I don't feel that buzz in the United States at all. I don't think the World Cup is really going to hit in the U.S. until the USMNT plays that first match and they win it. If they don't win that match, that buzz, you know, you won't have that ripple effect. It takes a winner. It takes a run. It takes a bandwagon for that buzz to begin. And I don't feel like the World Cup right now in the United States of America is nearly as big as it should be, or as big as it would be if it was in another European country right now or another international country.
5: So those are the words of broadcaster Brian Smith, who says that the World Cup is lacking a lack of buzz. It's lacking some buzz in the United States with just a month to go, indicating that it might not be as we all expect when the time is due. Now, let me take you back to cloud football before we zoom into the transfer gossips, because news coming from Manchester, England, indicates that Michael Carrick will be recommended for a permanent Man United coaching job today. So Michael Carrick is expected to be recommended by Sir Jim Ratcliffe as the permanent boss of Manchester United to the club's senior executives. The former United midfielder, who is 44, has been viewed as a favourite for the job since securing qualification for next season's Champions League during a successful period as a caretaker coach. United intended to delay the decision on appointing a successor to Ruben Amorim, who was sacked in January, until the end of the season. However, per multiple media reports, Chief Executive Omar Bareda and Director of Football Jason Wilcox are thought to have concluded Carrick as the right man for the job and will tell Ratcliffe of their choice this particular week. Providing minority shareholder Ratcliffe agrees, and United will begin formal talks with Carrick before the future is confirmed. On the pitch, Carrick has won 10 of his 15 matches in charge, losing just twice to guide them from 7th to 3rd in the Premier League and secure a return to UEFA Champions League football. No Premier League club has won more points than United have collected since Carrick's appointment on the 13th of January. Carrick also oversaw victories over title contenders Manchester City and Arsenal as he won his first four matches in charge in a superb start to his role. A 7-game unbeaten run was eventually ended in March by subsequent key victories over Champions League rivals Aston Villa, Chelsea and Liverpool have all helped to ensure United's return to Europe's elite competition. United were in disarray when Amorim was dismissed with poor result and disagreement over the Portuguese tactics and formation, leading to increasingly strained relationship with the club's officials toward the end of his 14-month tenure. So, Carrick's side concluded 2025-26 campaign with fixtures against Nottingham Forest at Old Trafford on the 17th of May and a final day trip to Brighton and Hove Albion on the 24th of May. So, barring any other issues, Michael Carrick could be recommended to the senior executives of Manchester United as the permanent manager for the coaching role at United. All things being equal, he will be at the dugout for the coming season, particularly for qualifying the team to UEFA Champions League football. Now, let's zoom into transfer gossips, and still on Manchester United, because they are considering Federico Valverde as an alternative to Ederson and Mateo Fernandes, as well as they are targeting Paris Saint-Germain's Julian Alvarez this afternoon per the transfer gossip. So United want at least 3 midfielders in the summer, and they are considering Federico Valverde alongside Ederson and Matheus Fernandes. Now, for the attacking department, they are looking at Julian Alvarez, who is also a target for Paris Saint-Germain. Still on other transfers, Paris Saint-Germain have made Atletico Madrid striker Julian Alvarez their main target for next season. Ben White could also turn down a move to Everton this summer if the England defender receives assurance about his playing time at Arsenal in the coming season. For Real Madrid, they're unsure whether to trigger a buyback clause for Como Spanish defender Jacobo Ramon in the summer, so Chelsea could have a chance to sign the 21-year-old. Meanwhile, Belgium midfielder Yuri Tielemans could be set to leave Aston Villa at the end of the season. For England forward Jared Bowen, he could remain with West Ham even if they are relegated from the English Premier League. Now, Porto have a contract interest in signing Robert Lewandowski on a free transfer, but the Polish striker could still sign a new deal with FC Barcelona. Now, despite helping Nottingham Forest avoid relegation, manager Vitor Pereira could be replaced by Fulham boss Marco Silva in the summer. And then, Bournemouth manager Andoni Iraola has been ruled out of contention for the United job as Michael Carrick edges closer to being appointed on a permanent basis. And finally, like I confirmed yesterday, Chelsea have held initial talks with former Real Madrid coach Xabi Alonso alongside contacting Andoni Iraola and then Marco Silva.
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5: Let's now turn away from the world of football and do some athletics here on the Sports Bulletin. Sebastian Tsawe will attempt to improve his marathon world record at the Berlin Marathon in September. The Kenyan star has recently made history by becoming the first man to complete an official marathon in under 2 hours after winning the London Marathon in 1 hour, 59 minutes and 30 seconds. Tsawe is set to defend his Berlin Marathon title on the 27th of September on what is widely regarded as one of the fastest marathon courses in the world. The Berlin course has produced 9 marathon world records between 1998 and 2022, with fellow Kenyan Eliud Kipchoge still holding the course record. Organizers expect nearly 60,000 athletes from around 160 countries to take part in this year's race. Now, into some basketball news, we delve into the NBA playoffs because Victor Wembanyama gave another standout performance as the San Antonio Spurs defeated the Minnesota Timberwolves 126-97 to move within one win of the Western Conference Finals. The French star returned to the Spurs lineup after avoiding suspension for his ejection in Game 4 and made an immediate impact, scoring 16 first quarter points as San Antonio raced into an early lead. Wembanyama finished with 27 points, 17 rebounds, 5 assists, and 3 blocks in an all-dominant display. The Spurs also saw strong contributions from Keldon Johnson with 21 points, while De'Aaron Fox and Stephen Castle added 18 and 17 points, respectively. Minnesota briefly fought back in the third quarter to level the score 61-61, but San Antonio quickly regained control and pulled away to secure a comfortable victory. Anthony Edwards led the Timberwolves to 20 points, while Jaden McDaniels and Julius Randle also scored 17 each. The win gives the Spurs a 3-2 lead in the best-of-seven series ahead of Game 6 in Minneapolis on Friday. Now, to some sad developments in basketball still, the NBA has confirmed the death of Brandon Clark at the age of 29. The Memphis Grizzlies was also confirmed the death of their forward, who was described as an outstanding teammate and a respected member of the Memphis community. Clark played 309 NBA games after being drafted in 2019 and averaged 10.2 points per game during his career. Injuries restricted him to just two appearances this season, and NBA Commissioner Adam Silver has paid tribute to Clark, describing him as a beloved teammate and a leader who played with passion and grit. Tribute continue to pour in from across the basketball world, following the news of his passing. Still in mourning because also former player Jason Collins has died at the age of 47, following a battle with brain cancer. Collins, who made history as the first open player in Major American Professional Sports League, passed away after being diagnosed with glioblastoma, an aggressive form of brain tumor. During his 13-year NBA career, Collins played for teams including Brooklyn Nets, Memphis Grizzlies, Minnesota Timberwolves, Atlanta Hawks, and the Boston Celtics before retiring in 2014. He publicly came out in 2013, a landmark moment for American sport, and was widely praised for helping make basketball more inclusive.
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5: It is now time to go into the world of tennis. Now, Serena Cestea continued her impressive run at the Italian Open after defeating Jelena Ostapenko 6-1, 7-6 to reach the semifinals in Rome. The 36-year-old Romanian, who plans to retire later this year, as one of the standout performers of the tournament after eliminating world number one Aryna Sabalenka earlier in the competition. Cestea will now face Coco Gauff in the last four after the American came from a set down to beat Russian teenager Mira Andreeva 4-6, 6-2, 6-4. The victory keeps Gauff's unbeaten record against Andreeva intact, with the American now winning all five meetings between the pair. Cestea is now just one win away from reaching the top 20 in the world rankings for the first time in her career. Now, to the men's side, Jannik Sinner continued his impressive run at the Italian Open as well, after defeating fellow Italian Andrea Pellegrino 6-2, 6-3 to book a place in the quarterfinals. The world number one has now won 31 consecutive Masters 1000 matches, equaling a previously held record by Novak Djokovic. For Sinner, he will next face Andrei Rublev as he chases a first Italian Open title. There was, however, a major upset in Rome as defending champion Alexander Zverev crashed out after a 1-6, 7-6, 6-love defeat to Italy's Luciano Daderi. Elsewhere, Casper Ruud advanced to the last eight with a straight set victory over Lorenzo Musetti, who struggled with a thigh injury during the match. And Karin Khachanov also progressed after defeating Croatian qualifier Dino Pressmeck in straight set. Away from these results now, Emre Raducanu is set to return to action at the Strasbourg Open after receiving a wildcard entry ahead of Roland Garros. The British number one has not played since her third round defeat to Amanda Anisimova at the Indian Wells in the month of March, and recently withdrew from the Italian Open due to an illness. The Strasbourg tournament will begin on Sunday and will serve as an important preparation for the French Open, which will start on the 24th of May. Raducanu, the 2021 US Open champion, is currently ranked 30th in the world, but is expected to drop in the rankings after missing several tournaments. The 23-year-old says she only wants to return to competitive action when she is fully fit and ready to go once again. Let's now pick some live update with some matches that are also coming through. Now, today's opening match saw three-time former champion Iga Swiatek take on Fritzi Jessica Pegula in a heavyweight tussle as the poll looks to continue for encouraging recent form under new coach Francisco Roig. The match is yet to complete, and so we'll see how things will go in there. Also, there's another match we are looking forward to, which will be the men's quarterfinal to get underway at 3 p.m. It is Norway's Kasper Ruud targeting a top 20 return when he faces 13 seed Karen Khachanov. Later on, the final last eight match of the women's side pits Ward number 2 and the 2023 champion Elina Rybakina against Elina Vitolina, who won back-to-back Rome titles herself in 2017 and 2018. Finally, Spanish sensation Rafael Jorda will continue his clay court season against informed Italian Luciano Daddari, with both men targeting a first Masters semi-final. So we look forward to these matches and how the result will pan out.
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5: Let's end the sports bulletin today with some golf news. Now, Rory McIlroy is expected to compete in the US PGA Championship despite suffering a toe injury during practice ahead of the tournament. The Masters champion was forced to cut short his practice round at the Aronimek near Philadelphia after experiencing discomfort in his right foot. McIlroy reviewed he had removed a nail on his little toe earlier this week and admitted he may need larger golf shoes for this particular tournament. Now, despite the setback, the 37-year-old appeared in good spirit and is still expected to tee off when the second major championship of the season begins on Thursday. McIlroy headed to the tournament aiming for back-to-back major titles following a successful Masters defense, which came off last month.
3: The Sports Bulletin.
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5: And that's how we wrap up today's edition of the Sports Bulletin, live on Asahi Radio 99.5. Before I go, a recap of our top stories this afternoon. On the local scene, the government has secured World Cup broadcast rights for Ghana. With 29 days to go, we looked into the Brazil's World Cup runs, which has seen them win the tournament on 5 occasions. Over in Spain, Florentino Perez has announced a bid for yet another Real Madrid presidency. And the NBA community is in shock after the death of Brandon Clark. My name is Kelvin Saki. 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For more stories, updates, and exclusive content, do log on to asahiradio.com. Stay in the game. Stay with Asahi. Up next is Rush Hour with Elvis Crystal. Stay tuned in. Good afternoon.

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It's a really exciting time to be alive. I want to say a big shout to you for locking it in today as usual, because you're locked in. You're the realest MVP live on Sassy Radio. 99.5 St. Charles. Going out to Kevin Saki. He's back tomorrow at exactly 1 with all the biggest updates in the world of sports right here on Sassy Radio 99.5. I am Elvis Crystal. So nice to be here. Back on the same spot, same frequency, same station, same show with a renewed spirit. 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All right, get locked in. Don't forget, a little later, we're coming in with a question of the day. And then we'll get into some other side of a conversation on Lingo Lingo today. And also, I'll travel the world with you. And I'll bring you some updates around what's going on. It's just a little too late, a little too wrong, and I can't wait. We're starting off with music coming from Mario Levi. Too Little Too Late.

That's Dua Lipa with Blow Your Mind, playing here on Asasi Radio 99.5. Lovely jam, lovely jam. 24 into the hour already, we just got started, you know. About 5 songs into the show already, in case you missed it. Let me just list you up real quick with the updates. Kid Complete here with Comfortable. Gym Class Heroes with Cookie Jar. Remember that song from way back, right? I hope you do. And of course, Criss Cross Anderson with Whenever. Charlie Puth also came through with a song called We Don't Talk Anymore. And also you heard a song from Levi, teaming up with Mario, Too Little Too Late. The song came out last year. Asasi 99.5 playing some of the best sounds right now, right here on Asasi Radio 99.5 059 415 7777. That's the number. Rush hour. And you're locked in with me, aren't you? Sounds good, right? You stay on this side of the frequency and you just might get your day made. Because I'm soundtracking your day and also energizing your day as usual. Still got more big number ones. Music coming in from the likes of Craig David. I've got music from Jay Sean. I've got music from M.O. and Mr. Easy. And also got some great record from the likes of Jeremiah, all that coming out right here on Asasi Radio 99.5. I got an exclusive sound I've been playing since last week, or a week before last week. And I'm sure you already know that song from Mark Asari, who's from London, might definitely make a contribution to the playlist this afternoon. I've got that record for you. Yeah, it's called Party for Two, live here on Asasi Radio 99.5. Now let's get into Craig David's record. Music is called Magic. Off the Time Is Now album.

There's an infectious sound, a very, very infectious sound there. Jay Sean, teaming up with Sean Paul right here on Asase 99.5. Make My Love Go. I just want to be close to you. That's actually a beautiful sampling done from Maxi Priest's way back record called Close to You. If you can reckon that song, you know what music is from way back. Sounds good. 059-415-7777. That's my WhatsApp number. I'm saying shouts going out to Wendy, who's locked in for the very first time. Says you got me locked in. Okay. I don't know, but hey, you said you were in an Uber, and the Uber driver got this record, this station playing, and the record that played is What You Love. Nice one. Sounds nice. So now what you do, you take the station with you, right? You take us wherever you go, right? Right? That's right. You keep that energy. Don't lose it. 059-415-7777. St. Charles going out to Elvis, my namesake. Says he's locked in. Listening, Elvis is listening to Elvis. Sounds nice. Sounds nice. Love the ring. He's got a nice ring. I love it. Nice, nice, nice. Richard going out to Elvis. Sounds weird, though. I mean, sounds really weird giving you shouts. Shouts going out to Elvis. Elvis listening to Elvis. Sounds nice. It's good to know you're locked in, my brother. 059-415-7777. Question of the day today is, what made you stop talking to your talking stage? It's a lot of talking going on. What made you stop talking to your talking stage? Why and what happened? What usually causes a talking stage to end before becoming a real relationship, though? Why and what happened? How did you stop talking to your talking stage? Like you're texting, everything's looking good, sounding nice. And then all of a sudden, so what happened is what we're dealing with today. What made you stop talking to that talking stage of yours? 059-415-7777. And today is the birthday of a gentleman I know other known as Patrick. What's up, Pat? Today's your birthday, man. Happy birthday going out to Patrick Awuno. Big shout going out to Patrick Awuno. How are you doing? It's good to know you're logged in, man. Says he's listening all the way from Nigeria. Sounds good. I hope work is fine. Whatever you are, I hope you're having a great time. You can actually turn up. You know, it's a midweek, so you can actually turn up. All right, turn up if you can. Big shout going out to Patrick. Happy birthday. Now, before this record playing, the music came through from Craig David. Music is called Magic. Chris Brown with Questions. Mahalia from London played here with Instructions. And, of course, Jay Sean teaming up with Sean Paul also made us a beautiful contribution called Make My Love Go. Live here on Asase 99.5. Go music coming in from M.O. teaming up with Lotto Boys. It's a big, infectious sound. I am Elvis Crystal. Thanks so much for locking it in. This is Bad Vibes. Mr. Easy is on it. We only want good vibes on this side.

0: boy.
1: 10 minutes more to hit three. Pop boy music coming in from Stormzy. Got H on it. Asasi Radio 99.5. More big number ones. Man, I've got some of the amazing sounds you probably want to make your day with. Right here on Asasi 99.5, 995 Rush Hour. Before this sound, music came through from M.O. Mr. Easy. Yep, man. So it's called Bad Vibes. Live here on Asasi. We like that record. And also Neo, Tim Dawes, Stefflon Don, and Bibi Rexha. Push Back. Saying shout's going to Abaski, who loves that record, though. I don't know what you're doing with that sound when you played, but I hope you have a lot more things to do when the next one played and the next one coming up too. So keep the body moving. Keep that body moving. 059-415-7777. What happens to you with your talking stage is a question we're asking, yeah? What made you stop talking to your talking stage? Got a message here, says, hi, Elvis. My name is Karina, and I'm texting from Osu. I stopped talking to him because he kept questioning me about all my male friends anytime we're together. Okay, is that something bad? Someone says, no, I mean, this is just talking stage, so you shouldn't be concerned too much about what people do with their friends, you know? Karina, big ups to you. Hope you're locked in, and I got your message anyway. Good afternoon, Elvis. I'm a rabbiner from Kanda. Well, I ended all conversations with my talking stage because he was very controlling, and I can't have nothing to do with someone like that because bottles will fly every day in the house, and I have anger issues, and I hate controlling people so much. Come on. You just painted a lot of violent situation there. I hope that you're okay, man. Hey, Rabna, take it easy. Aye. So you stopped talking to your talking stage because your talking stage sounded or behaved a bit more controlling than you can imagine. It says, I can't live with somebody like that. Yeah, I can imagine. Hi, good afternoon. My name is Elvis. My name is Josh. Elvis, I got your message earlier. Shouts to you. Hi, Elvis. My name is Josh. As for my own dear, she doesn't know how to say no anytime we go out together. Someone asks for her number. She just gives it out. What? What you mean? Like I'm rolling with you and don't even stop with somebody, would you? I don't know how people do these things. But yeah, I mean, if you're walking with somebody, if you're with somebody, you want to respect that, you understand? Yeah. I mean, except you guys are just friends. And so even with that, you want to say, hey, can I talk to this guy? I don't know, man. Crazy times. 059-415-7777. Send me your voice notes as well. I'll play back your voice notes in a bit. Good afternoon, Mr. Elvis. As for my own, she doesn't like cooking always. KFC and papaya every day. And I don't like that. So you stop talking to your talking stage because your talking stage doesn't like cooking. How and what happened? What made you stop talking to your talking stage? I didn't see it. Listen, talking stage is not about Gen Zs. It's not about millennials. It's about everybody. You could be in your 60s and having a talking stage with somebody because perhaps you are a divorcee and you're having a conversation with somebody. It starts from somewhere. But something stops it. Something stops you talking to that person. What happened? What's the point? A message here says, hi, Elvis. My talking stage asked me for money just 2 days after taking my number. 2 days. 2 days is too quick, isn't it? 2 days into the talking stage, they ask you for money. Okay. Legit. I get it. 059-415-7777. Keep the messages coming in. Keep your voice notes coming through. Shouts going out to Gomez. Says he stopped talking to his talking stage because she always likes KFC and papaya every day and doesn't like to cook. Okay, no problem. That's your talking stage, man. I hope you're managing how things roll out. 059-415-7777. I've got music coming in from Gashi, DJ Snake. And of course, song is called Safety. After that, we're taking music from Neil Horan. And of course, that song is called Nice to Meet You. And Maroon 5 also coming up.

And as Maroon 5, What Lovers Do, be wishing for you live here on a Saturday night at 9.5. Just had to do that. Because I've been doing that in the studio while the song played. Oh, my days. I'll make it feel like I'm a little monkey, yeah? Oh, yeah. As Maroon 5, What Lovers Do, play here on Asasi Radio 99.5, the 995 Rush Hour, the drive time show that takes care of your music, takes care of your vibe, and of course, making sure you can have a great time in the afternoon, delighting you, though, and soundtracking your day. 059-415-7777, 7 minutes past the hour 3, and we go on and on and on and on. You say Charles going out to Adiza, who's locked in. Says, never had my head nodding like this for a long time. Sounds good. You keep that vibe and don't lose that energy. Meanwhile, coming up is our voice notes gang. I'm asking questions about what made you stop talking to your talking stage. Ever got in that situation before? You've been talking to somebody back to back to back, and suddenly they just ghosted. Or you ghosted. Why did you ghost? Why did you run? Why haven't you replied that last message? Why did you stop talking to your talking stage? That's the question this afternoon. Spill that beans already. Spill it. Talk to us. Number is 059-415-7777. You can send a voice note over as well, and I'll lay my hands on it. I'm playing it back. All 9 yards. Every single word you're going to be saying, I'm playing all of them back. Send that voice note now. 059-415-7777. Link up with me right now. Okay. St. Charles going out to Pokello. Says you're in Ghana. Nice. Good to know. Are you loving the vibe on Asasi already? Let me know how the music sounds on your balcony. Okay. Says, take it from the tip-top, Elvis. Take it from the tip-top. Can't do that now. I'm going to have to do that with another song, okay? 059-415-7777. Keep the voice notes coming through. Meanwhile, let me get into the latest happenings, and then we get to play the voice notes for the question of the day. Did you know that whilst you woke up this morning, feeling good, all safe, and okay, hopefully, there were a lot of people out there known as tenants, stranded as a landlord, allegedly sells the property without notice. Several tenants in Kumasi in Ashanti region have reportedly been left stranded after their landlord allegedly sold the house without informing them or giving prior notice. Now, in a viral video that we actually saw, I saw it as well, it was really devastating. We're finding out that a lot of distraught tenants are captured standing beside their personal items packed in the compound. According to reports, the security officers were deployed to ensure that all occupants vacated the premises to make way for the new owner of the property. How unfair. And mind you, though, especially from last week, we've been having conversations about tenancy, hostel fees, rents and stuff like that. Okay, rent control, blah, blah, blah. Yes. And so for this one, I think it's like walking into the tiger's mouth. Some affected tenants claimed they were taken by surprise and had no prior knowledge that the property had been sold. Others alleged that they were given little to no time to secure alternative accommodation before being asked to leave. Eyewitnesses said tensions escalated during the exercise as some tenants pleaded for more time to make arrangements, and while others expressed frustration over the incident. Meanwhile, under the country's tenancy law, tenants are entitled to notice before eviction. Did you know that? Well, yeah. So we're looking forward to see how this gets rectified, especially as we're seeing the... acting...

influencer, the socialite, the Criminal Investigations Department of the Ghana Police Service on May 12th yesterday announced arrest of a 36-year-old entrepreneur in connection with the alleged non-consensual sharing of intimate images and online sexual exploitation. The police identified the suspect as Joshua Kujo Anani Boate, a resident of East Legon in Accra, who was arrested on May 6, 2026 in a joint intelligence-led operation by the Cybersecurity or Cybercrime Unit of the CID and the Bureau of National Investigations. Now, following the announcement, though, more details are emerging about the suspect. Multiple sources have identified the suspect as Anani Boate, and they say is the same person as the famous socialite known as Soul African. Now, Soul African is trending on X and other social platforms with images and videos going viral. And it's alleged that he would record, first of all, drag, record, and publicize victims of sexual exploitation online, especially on Telegram. In the coming days, we'll see how this unfolds. A lot more people are being named and shamed, especially on X. We'll see how this conversation rolls in and then splashes across. And of course, I'll bring you more updates in that area. COP Donko said the electronic device that been used. Let me go back into the story again. It says the suspect alleged to have frequented nightclubs in 2025, where he seduced, drugged, and sexually assaulted female victims before recording and disseminating the intimate images without their consent. During the arrest, police retrieved several items, including two iPhones, a feature phone, a memory card, a Seagate external drive, a MacBook, and also another device known as iSafe device. And also empty sachets believed to have contained the drug, which I won't mention to you because that's responsible journalism. Because mentioning this just makes the drug more accessible. So I can't put the drug's name out there. But it's a drug that he will use to get you, you know, into a state of unconsciousness. So I can't tell you the drug. Meanwhile, the COP Donko said the electronic devices have been retained for forensic examination while the sachets are being submitted to Food and Drugs Authority for verification and classification. She confirmed that the suspects have been arraigned before a court while investigations are ongoing.

Meanwhile, let's get to another story here with a senior high school placement to be released today. Also, we'll find out how we will get into some of these details here on Asasi Radio 99.5, the 995 Rush Hour here. As a lot of students are writing the exams, as it also continues. Wishing all students who are writing exams all the best today. And from all of us here at Asasi Radio 99.5, wishing you guys all the best out there. It's a quarter past the hour of three on Asasi 99.5. Take a couple of songs when I get back. I'm playing all your voice notes here on Asasi Radio 99.5. I am Elvis Crystal. Don't go anywhere. Is the sun too hot for you? Well. We're all feeling the heat, though. Meanwhile, let me play you a song from Dua Lipa. It's called Hotter Than Hell.

0: And that's Taylor Swift with a song called The Man, live on Asante Radio 99.5. Let me say shout out to a brother of mine who just texted me saying, yesterday you mentioned something in an interview with Edem and you did not explain it. My bad, sorry about that. Right. So I mentioned it, I know I did. It's the title of Edem's song. The song is called Hatoto, but then again, a lot of people don't understand it. So let me just explain it real quick. I didn't get your name though, so let me just get it out there for you so you probably can understand. It says, hi, hello Elvis. What does Hatoto mean as used in Edem's song? You mentioned it yesterday but fails to explain it. Hey, VAR, pa. Watch me. Rush hour police. Let me explain it to you then. So, the song is not about, it's not a bad song actually. A lot of people think it's a song that's got some bad word in there. It's not. So the song is talking about the hot sun. Because Hatoto means that it's so hot. Okay, like when the sun has got to the epicenter, the hotness, the hottest temperature, hottest part of the day, from 12 to 1 p.m., the sun is so hot. So you hear him say, for instance, somebody they hustle for Hatoto. The person's hustling under the hot sun. That's what he means. So it's not that it's a bad word. As in a different language, it's not. Okay, I hope I got the explanation there. It's just talking about how hot the sun is. The hottest temperature ever. When the sun is at the hottest point, okay? That's what it means. So that's what the song says. So if I should say it this way, I'm sure that Ashbarik, you the hustle for Hatoto, okay? And let me say, Selom the hustle for Hatoto. It means that you're hustling under the hot sun. That's what it means in Ever, okay? Yeah. Now that I got that out there, VAR, can you let me go now? 059-415-7777. I'm getting into the voice notes now. Question of the day is, what made you stop talking to your talking stage? Why did you run from your talking stage? What made you stop talking to your talking stage? And at what point did you realize that a talking stage is no longer worth continuing? It's no longer worth it for you. The talking stage you were talking to is no longer you're not in here like that anymore. And it doesn't make sense to you anymore. 059-415-7777. Let's get to some voice notes right now. Let's just clear the crate of voice notes I have. Let's clear them real quick. And also send me your message on 059-415-7777. Yeah. Let's get to this one. What made you stop talking to your talking stage?
1: My name is Manu, speaking from the hood. Right? What made me end up talking to you is because the person is someone I can't trust.
0: Okay.
1: Someone who is a kiss and tell, who can't keep secrets. So I just ended everything.
0: They can't keep secrets, kiss and tell. What are you doing? What are you doing that they have to be telling people? Hey, Charlie. 059-415-7777. They can't keep secrets. Plenty of secrets. Anyway, let me get to this one.
2: Hey, Obi, this is your boy, Seru.
0: Hello.
2: From Tema.
0: Okay.
2: We're catching you right here on this show.
0: Nice one.
2: Hey, Elvis. The biggest and biggest yawa we've ever experienced before is when, like, you're expecting that, like, this girl is your favorite girlfriend, like, you're really into the girl.
0: Yeah.
2: Then all of a sudden, the next day night, you see in different rooms, going to plan A room, going to plan B room, going to plan D room. Now I'm here. Hey, if I see it, away from me one at once.
0: What made you stop talking to that talking stage? People have stories, though. Let me hear your story. Let me play a few more voice notes. What made you stop talking to that talking stage of yours? You were excited in the beginning. Everything was going okay, right? And then suddenly you just felt like you can't get connected to them anymore. What was it? What drove you out?
3: Okay, if you say it, you know, I'm speaking from Accra.
0: Okay.
3: And I want to share my opinion about this conversation.
0: Okay, so, let's hear you.
3: The conversation says that, why did you stop talking to your talking stage? Or
0: yes.
3: What made you stop talking to your talking stage?
0: Yes, please.
3: So, I would say, number one, it's disrespect.
0: Disrespect.
3: Maybe she did something in which it was disrespectful.
0: And okay.
3: She saw it, but she didn't do anything about it.
0: She didn't apologize.
3: She didn't beg.
0: Okay.
3: Or she didn't say sorry or something.
0: I see.
3: Something for you to feel comfortable.
0: Okay.
3: She didn't do it.
0: Okay.
3: So the best thing would be let her know the situation, and you guys should, you know, make things out. If she's still being disrespectful, then you have to make a way.
0: You are talking to me or you are talking about yourself? Because I'm confused here at the point. 059-415-77. I mean, you keep addressing me. I didn't do anything. You say, oh, you. It's not me. Oh. Ah, Charlie. 059-415-7777. What made you to stop talking to your talking stage?
4: Hi, Elvis.
0: Hello.
4: It's your girl.
0: My girl.
4: Rose from Nungwa.
0: Hello,
4: so
0: Rose.
4: What made me stop talking to the person I was in the talking stage with?
0: Okay.
4: Was that I realized that he defends the fact that men are polygamous in nature. Like, he defends that statement that men are polygamous in nature. And I saw that as a red flag. Because someone who doesn't see anything wrong with having multiple sexual partners is actually, to me, a red flag. Because to me, cheating is a deal breaker. That's why I stopped talking to him. Like, I just blocked him.
0: Wow. Yeah. Big shout out to Rose, man. Yeah, it says the man defends polygamous behaviors. So she doesn't like that. Basically, she likes the monogamy. I think this is a legit point. If you don't like something, you have to, like, you know, find a way around it. 059-415-7777. Let me get to this message real quick. Says, hi, Elvis. Good afternoon to you. I stopped talking to this talking stage because an issue came out about a certain guy who borrowed money from a woman and absconded with the money, and he defended the guy. And that's when I realized that he has abusive tendencies. So I stopped talking to him. Message from Sarah. Hey. 059-415-7777. Message here says, hi, Elvis. I found that a guy reposts and reshares naughty content online while I have talking stage with him. And I noticed that, no, he is not the right guy for me. Okay. My God. Charles coming in, message coming in, 059-415-7777. Let's get to another voice note here. Keep your voice notes coming. Also, don't forget, you can text me, though. What made you stop talking to your talking stage?
5: Good afternoon,
0: hello.
5: Elvis.
0: Hello.
5: My name is Akosia.
0: Hello, Akosia.
5: And the reason I ended the talking stage is due to a general reason.
0: Okay.
5: So, in a relationship that is about to move on, called talking stage, I ended it because I saw the red flags that I thought probably will not even help in a relationship.
0: And what's that red flag?
5: Thank you.
0: Ah, you didn't say anything. Gary, you haven't said anything. I mean, you mentioned that there were red flags, things you didn't like, but what was those things? What were those things? 059-415-7777. Hi, Elvis. I'm a pastor, and she says she doesn't want to be an osophomami. So I had to advise myself. Okay. I mean, yeah, makes sense. Because you can't waste too much time. Hi, Elvis. Some of us have met people because, hey, Elvis, I am a broke level 200 student struggling in university, and this guy, anytime we are together, he's always talking about his properties, and the annoying thing is, if he gets something for me, he brags about how expensive that thing is. Media, I don't want pressure, so I had to run for my sanity. Eesh. So basically, he gets you nice stuff, but he brags about it. He tells everybody about it, and he tells you how expensive it is. Like, he buys you a perfume, and he goes like, oh, it's nice, eh? That perfume you're holding there is 1,500 cedis. Nah, not a good vibe, man. 059-415-7777. We got a few voice notes to get through, so let's get to the business real quick. 059-415-7777. A few more voice notes to go. Let's get to it.
6: Hi, I'm Sarah. I'm talking from Cantonment. I stopped talking to my talking stage because I was bored, and then I just lost interest.
0: You were bored. Oh, just that? You were just bored? 059-415-7777.
7: Okay, my name is Lillian.
0: Hello, Lillian.
7: I'm speaking from Chad.
0: Okay,
7: so what a guy did that I actually left the talking stage is that One thing about me is I hate when people waste my time. Because I wouldn't do that to you. So why would you do that to me?
0: Okay.
7: So he has been wasting my time. Mm-hmm. If he says 8 o'clock, he will come around 10. I don't value that. I value my time so much. And like, that's so bad. Like, that's respect for me. So that's why I just dogged him. Like, nah, it won't go anywhere. So yeah.
0: Wow.
7: Thank you.
0: Okay. Wasting your time. Says 8 p.m. He comes at 10 p.m. Charlie. Let me get to this other voice note quickly.
8: My name is Esenamen.
0: Hello, Esenamen.
8: I'm speaking from Nima.
0: Okay.
8: So what made me stop talking to my talking stage is that he brags a lot.
0: Okay.
8: Yet I don't know, but I feel like things that he was telling me, he was exaggerating too much.
0: Okay.
8: So it made me feel some kind of way towards him. So it got to a point when he even texts, I don't even reply again. Yeah, that was the end, because he was talking too much.
0: Wow.
8: Yes, even when he was not asked.
0: Oh, Charlie. Boys. You know what? Less is more, you know. Guys, less is more. You don't say too much. Less is more. Linda, less is more, okay? Bragging and talking about this. Hey, Charlie. Boys, the rush. 059-415-7777. Let's get to this voice note real quick.
9: Hello, Elvis.
0: Hello.
9: Good afternoon.
0: Afternoon.
9: So the reason I stopped talking to my talking stage, that we are not moving to any stage.
0: Uh-huh.
9: Always, how are you? How are you? So I was sick of him and I cut him off. Thank you.
0: Elvis, how are you? Hi. Have you eaten? Eat for me, okay? Okay. 059-415-7777. Now, Sanipanu, say, how are you? You have to answer that and then move the conversation forward. I realize that a lot of people don't know how to keep the conversation going, especially, sorry to say, but a lot of women don't know how to keep the conversation going. You just wait for the guy to keep the conversation alive. But you ought to keep the conversation going. You ought to know how to keep it going. I mean, a lot of women just wait for guys to ask them how they're doing, and then that's it. They don't ask the guy how the guy is doing. You don't ask how the guy is doing too. You have to keep the convo going. Don't wait. Let me get to this voice note before I run out of time.
10: The talking stage ended because
0: she
10: wasn't open-minded.
0: Okay.
10: She was just stuck to what she's been told is supposed to be.
0: Okay.
10: And that was a very big problem. Mm. And also not the way she doesn't necessarily accord respect to everyone.
0: Okay.
10: It's like when you have something to offer,
0: that's when you get respect.
10: A sort of a respect. And that was an issue for me, because I respect everybody, man, woman, people who are older than I am, and those who are older than. These are basic things that I believe every human must possess. So when she's with me, it's all cool, nice. But watch the way she treats others, and I wasn't happy about it. So, we have to put a full stop to it.
0: Wow. Yeah. Nana Kwesi there. All right. What made you stop talking to your talking stage? I'll get back to a few more of your messages and your voice note, but let me see if I can read one of your message real quick. Let me get to one message before somebody says, I've not read your message. Keep your voice notes coming through as well. 059-415-7777. I'm playing a few voice notes as well. What made you stop talking to your talking stage? That's what we're talking about right now. A lot of talking going on. But what made you stop talking to your talking stage? Yeah. Why did you stop talking to that talking stage of yours? 059-415-7777. Hi, Elvis. My name is Chantel. I'm texting from East Legon. I ended the talking stage because he doesn't speak good English and he hates to be corrected. Say he hates to be corrected too. Can you imagine? And then those who say K for cabbage, Anna. mommy, the remote, she's where? I say he doesn't like to be corrected too. Can you imagine? Chantel, I can imagine what you're going through here. You plenty headache. 059-415-7777. 059-415-7777. Let me play this one voice note before I get to my lingo. Meanwhile, lingo is coming up. We're looking at these few words here. Light, sun, and how you would say shadow. Okay, Shadow, Light, and Sun in your native language. That's what we're looking at. This last voice note that we can get to our Lingo session.
11: Hi, Elvis.
0: Hello.
11: I ghosted at the talking stage because I realized the guy is too rude.
0: Okay.
11: Not even having patience for me.
0: Oh.
11: And the one I hate the most is he's not even cordial.
0: Okay. Florence, so sorry. He's not even cordial. He doesn't have patience at all. Hey, Charlie. A lot of things are going on. See, I think that some budding relationships could have been really exciting from the scratch, but some small things. People should have learned a few things, yeah? It may be small, but we'll get back to this conversation after Lingo, okay? 059-415-7777. Here on Asase, 99.5 Lingo is in session. Class is in session now. Right after this song, we're taking your calls. How would you say sun, light, and shadow in your native language? 059-415-7777. 054-888-8995. Give me a call. Class is in session officially. Let's get

All right, so how would you say light, shadow, and sun in your native language? Sun, light, and shadow. That's what we're looking at today on the Lingo session. Class is in session now, all right? Link up. Are you in the classroom or you are not in the classroom? Yeah? Get in the class. 059-415-7777. That's where you can send your voice notes to. How would you say sun, light, and shadow? Shadow. Sun, light, and shadow in your native language. 054-888-8995. That's how you get interacted with me. That's how you get to interact with me on 054-888-8995.

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That's my number. Give me a call. How would you say sun, light, and the shadow in your native language? I'll be playing some voice notes. I see a couple of voice notes coming through for the Lingo Lingo session. Thanks for joining the classroom. And also, thanks for contributing in the class. 059-415-7777.

0: Be forborne, our devil is a liar. 059-415-7777. Yeah, man. Do you believe that the devil is a liar? I do. 059-415-7777. Give me a call. 054-888-8895. Yep. Let me get to these voice notes. Lingo Lingo is in session. If you're in class now, thanks for joining the classroom. Let's get your contribution. How would you say shadow, light, and sun in your native language?
1: My name is Imano, speaking from the Volta region.
0: Hello, Emmanuel.
1: Light is Kadi.
0: Kadi.
1: Sun. Ndo. Then shadow is Vovoli. In my local language, which is
0: Bugba. Thank you very much, Emmanuel. Says in Ebe, sun is Ndo and light is Kadi. And shadow is, I didn't get shadow again.
1: Ndo, then shadow is Vovoli.
0: Vovoli, okay, all right. 054-888-8895, that's the number you can call. Thanks for joining the classroom as well. Messenger says, hi Elvis, I'm in class. Are you in front or at the back? What is that? Get linked up, send me your contribution via voice note or give me a call on 054-888-8995. Shouts going out to Lawrence, says, hi Elvis, I'm in class. No problem, bro. Just contribute to the class. The assignment we have today is how would you say sun, light, and shadow in your native language? Okay.
2: Would you can light? Kanea.
0: Kanea.
2: Sun, also, you can Uya.
0: Uya.
2: And our shadows, your friend Sunsu.
0: Sunsu. I see. I thought I've heard that before. 059-415-7777. Send voice notes over. 059-415-7777. How would you say sun, light, and shadow in your native language? Everyone's got shadow, right? We all got shadows. And also, somehow, yeah, you know you've been under the sun before. But lately, the sun is so hot, it's not funny. So it would be nice for you to know how to say it in your native language. If you speak Hausa, Frafra, you speak Sisala, you speak Nzema, you speak Ga, Fanti, you speak Ewe, whichever language you speak in this country, you're all welcome, okay? This platform is for you to share and put your language out there. There's no discrimination. There's no tribalism. Nothing happens here. We are all one people, okay, where you can share your language. Don't sit somewhere and say, as for this show there, they only share one particular language. It's a lie. We don't share one particular language. We share all languages. So long as you have the chance to call in or send a voice note, you're welcome. 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Call me on that number. Don't be left out, okay? Put your language out there. Let me get to this call. Hello, good afternoon. Hello? Hello?
3: Hello?
0: Good afternoon. My name is Elvis. What's your name, please?
3: Good afternoon. This is Nancy from
0: Spintex. Nancy from Spintex. Welcome to the classroom, man.
3: Thank you.
0: Are you sitting in the front or the back? Do you like to sit in front or back?
3: Sorry?
0: Do you like to sit in front of the class or at the back?
3: What?
0: Okay, don't worry. Let me hear you. How would you say sun, light, and shadow?
3: Okay, so I speak Krobo.
0: Krobo. Okay, good.
3: And we say sun. Sun is pin.
0: Sun.
3: Sun in my language is pin.
0: Pin. Okay.
3: And shadow is mini.
0: Okay.
3: And what else?
0: Light.
3: Kane.
0: Light is Kane. Kane.
3: Yes.
0: Nice,
3: yes.
0: One. Hello. Nice one, Nancy. Thank you very much for calling me. Thanks for being in the classroom today.
3: Okay,
0: then. All right, Nancy. Nancy from Spintex. This is Spinix. Nancy from Spinix. 059-415-7777. Let me see who we have on the voice note side. Let's see.
4: Hi, my name is Sixtus and I'm translating these following words.
0: Okay, Sixtus.
4: In Fanti.
0: Okay.
4: So the first word is sun. And in Fanti we say area.
0: Area.
4: The second word is light. In Fanti we say kanea.
0: Kanea.
4: Kana, han. And the third word is shadow. And in Fanti we say sunsun.
0: Sunsun.
4: Thank you.
0: Thank you very much for linking up. Another voice note.
5: I'm Francis.
0: Francis?
5: Not now. Okay. From the Basai tribe.
0: Okay.
5: Light in my language is Engwen.
0: Engwen.
5: Sun is Inwin.
0: Inwin.
5: And shadow is Kejron.
0: Kejron. Kejron. Did I hear the language? It says you're from the north, but...
5: I'm Francis. And not now. From the Basai tribe.
0: Okay.
5: Light in my language is Engwen. Sun is Inwin.
0: Okay.
5: And shadow is Kejron.
0: All right. So that's the Basra language. Shouts to Francis. Thanks for linking us up with this beautiful language here. 059-415-7777 or 054-8888-995. Let's hear from you. If you have any voice notes for me, send them over. I'll play them back here. Let's get to this one.
6: Hello, Elvis.
0: Hello, hello.
6: My name is Ikea from Ashaiman.
0: Hello, Ikea.
6: And for Lingo, light in tree is...
0: Ehain.
6: Sun in tree is area. And shadow in the same language is sun sun.
0: Sun thank sun. You. All right. Thank you very much. I've been hearing this ones in tree and fancy though. Yeah. So it's just constant. I've been hearing it constant. Someone says, we are not deal. Yeah, I'll be hearing that. 059-415-7777 or 054-8888-995. Give me a call.
6: Hello, Elvis. My name is Ikea from Ashaiman. And for Lingo, light in tree is Ehain.
0: Okay.
6: Sun in tree is Area. And shadow in the same language is... Soon, soon.
0: Okay.
6: Thank you.
0: Thank you very much. I got your voice. Now, I think I played it again by mistake, but it's all good. Let me get to this other voice note.
7: Hi, I'm Seyram, and I'm speaking from Cantonment.
0: Hello, Seyram.
7: Today on Lingo, I'm going to translate these words into my local dialect. It is Chi.
0: Okay.
7: So, light is Kania.
0: Okay.
7: Sun is area
0: and
7: shadow is sun sun.
0: All right. Messenger says, hi Elvis, you got me remembering Snake and the Monkey Shadow. Ah, but you pa. How old are you? It's true. Yeah, I remember. Is it Snake and the Monkey Shadow? Yeah, Snake and the Monkey Shadow. Chale, that's an old movie. It's an old Chinese movie, man. Anyway, big shout out to Michael. It says he got me remembering Snake and the Monkey Shadow. But how did I do that? Just by mentioning Shadow. 059-415-7777. How would you say sun, light, and shadow in your native language? A few minutes left to spend on this classroom session here.
8: Hello, Elvis. It's still your girl, Bruce, from Mongwa. So, in Ghana, light is Kane.
0: Okay.
8: Sun is Huno.
0: Huno. Okay.
8: And the shadow is Susuma.
0: Okay.
8: Light, Kane.
0: Kane.
8: Sun, Huno.
0: Huno.
8: Shadow, Susuma.
0: Susuma. Okay. Uh-huh. As for the Ghana side, I only know Kane. But I don't know the rest. But thank you very much for linking me up with it. 059-415-7777.
9: Hi, Elvis. Good afternoon.
0: Afternoon, Pops.
9: This is Pops. My native language is Ghana.
0: Okay.
9: Sun. Shia.
0: Shia.
9: Sun is Hunu.
0: Hunu.
9: Hunu.
0: Okay.
9: And light is Kane.
0: Kane.
9: And shadow is Susuma.
0: Susuma. Okay, all right. Thank you very much. I have my brother... my brother who speaks Dagbani on the show today, he's going to share with me how to say sun, light, and shadow in his native language. Let me say Charles going out to brother mine. Hey, my brother, how's it going?
10: Yeah, I'm good, yourself?
0: I'm good. I know you taught me a few things in the past, but...
10: forgotten.
0: Yeah, Banku Dosu. Banku and Kinky.
10: Too much.
0: I take job, Banku and
10: Kinky. I'm taking everything away.
0: All right, what is sun, light, and shadow? Quickly.
10: Sun
0: in which language? In Dagbani, all right.
10: Yes.
0: Wuntana is sun.
10: It's sun.
0: Uh-huh.
10: Light.
0: Uh-huh.
10: They are in two ways. You can say Nesim or Ferla.
0: Okay, what about shadow?
10: Shadow is Shilinshia.
0: Shilinshia. Yeah. Well, I like it. I like it. Good afternoon.
10: So don't let your shadow chase you.
11: Good afternoon,
0: good afternoon to you. I just learned Pabs, Charlie, I just learned in Dagbani that shadow is Shilinshia.
11: Yeah.
0: That's nice. Pabs, talk to me. What are we doing today this afternoon in your native language?
11: I'll see Gan.
0: Gan, okay, good.
11: And light is Kane.
0: Kane.
11: And sun is Hunu.
0: Hunu.
11: And shadow is Susuma.
0: Susuma. Have you watched Snake and the Monkey Shadow before?
11: Yeah. Those days.
0: Hey, Charlie, you grow like that. Hey, that's serious. Enjoy yourself, okay? Have a good day. Snake and a monkey shadow. That must be more than 30 years old. Michael, you see what you've caused there? You see what you've caused? 059-415-7777. 054-888-995. 054-888-995.

Big shout going out to Barbara Techi. How's it going out there? I hope you're okay. He says, I love your Lingo classroom. Nice one. Big love to you as well, Barbara. Wish you all the best, okay? 059-415-7777. Big shout going out to Accor. Shouts going out to Selom, and also big shout going out to Carla. And of course, shouts going out to Bangers inside the MCR. Big ups to you guys, man. You're working the board. Sounds nice. You keep that energy and don't lose it, all right? 059-415-7777. Can we take one more voice note?

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1: My name is Ikea from Oshaiman.
0: Okay.
1: And for Lingolingo, light in tree is Ehain.
0: Okay.
1: Sun in tree is Eria. And shadow in the same language is Sun Sun.
0: All right.
1: Thank you.
0: I think I must have played that again. 059-415-7777. This is how we wrap up on our Lingolingo session this afternoon. I want to say thanks to you for calling in and being a part of the show. Thanks for being in a classroom with me and interacting and also contributing to our question and the assignment today. I am Elvis. We'll be back in a bit here.

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And that's EFYA, Efia, with a song called Jara Jara, live on Asasi Radio 99.5. Before this music came through from Tenny, a song from Tenny also played here with Shakeham. Jojo Anderson also played here with Devil Is a Liar, B for Bona. Jojo Addison played here with a song called Guy Man. And then B for Bona played here with Devil Is a Liar. Live on Asase 99.5. Coming up is entertainment news with Salo, who's got a lowdown in the world of entertainment. Did you know that something actually happened to Beyonce's music? Hilarious, man. Well, he's got the lowdown on that information. He's going to be sharing that with you in a bit. So I want you to stay here. 059-415-7777. Let me get to some messages that are here. Message from Kay. Let me get to it. He says, hi, Elvis. Good afternoon. Just 3 weeks into our talking stage. All right. So the question of the day today, we're looking at talking stage. What made you stop talking to your talking stage? So let's get to some of the messages that I left behind. Hello, Elvis. Just 3 weeks into our talking stage, she requested of me to support her with rent advance of 7,500 Ghana cedis. I said I could only afford 4,000. That was the day it dawned on me that I was such a foolish idiot. I never knew I was. Elvis, because of my schedule that day, I gave her my Visa card to withdraw the amount herself and return the card later. Hey, talking stage now. Talking stage, but now you didn't say. Anyway, is that surprisingly, I suddenly saw a withdrawn alert of 4,000 Ghana cedis, then 2,000 Ghana cedis, and another 2,000 Ghana cedis, followed by a thank you message with over 1,000 heart emojis. I also replied with over 1,000 laughter emojis. It says, that was the last time she saw my teeth, and the first time I knew that there is something called block. What are you talking about? How can you tell me this story? It's not funny, but it's funny, Charlie. 4,000 plus 2,000. I say, that's 6,000. Yes, sir. And followed by another 2,000. Say 8,000, I don't know. So she requested for 7,500 and got 500 Ghana cedis extra on top. She withdrew 8,000. Yes, she withdrew 8,000. Hey, but why would you give your card to a talking stage? Anyway, you've learned some lesson, eh? Why did you stop talking to your talking stage? This one is a serious one. My brother, sorry, why? 3 weeks into your talking stage and she did you dirty like that. 054-888-8995. I guess I'm still in the mood to take some voice notes about the question of the day and also take some messages as well. What made you stop talking to your talking stage? You've been talking for some time now. Maybe 3 weeks, 2 weeks, a month, 2 months, and then you stopped talking. Why did you stop talking to your talking stage? Is the question we're looking at. As we proceed, Kirani Ayat. For you, teaming up with Efia as well. Asasi, let's go. 995 Rush Hour, Asasi Radio. I am Elvis Crystal. Thanks so much for joining me. Keep your voice notes coming through. Let's go.

0: lovely. Salam is yes for entertainment news in a bit here on the 995 Rush Hour. Before the song from Vic Tony and Low J, you heard a song from AC, it's called A Prayer. Also, you heard a record from Daku Vibes with Benjo Knees on Asase Radio. That's a very lovely song, though. They actually performed a live version. You'll love it. And Kirani Ayat with Ifya also played here for you on Asase Rush Hour. It's the 995 Rush Hour, channeling out some of the best sounds and, of course, soundtracking your afternoon, energizing your day. It's so nice to know that I'm permitted to do that. Salam, how are you doing?
1: Brother, I'm doing good.
0: Must be doing good. If you're not doing good, what are you doing here? Everything all right?
1: Yeah, I'm doing good.
0: You're copacetic?
1: What's that?
0: Everything balanced?
1: Yeah.
0: Are you feeling centered?
1: I'm very. Compared to the last time I was telling you.
0: You are centered now.
1: But what about you?
0: And highly spirited, eh?
1: What about you, though?
0: You are too much in a hurry to ask me. I'll tell you. I'm fine, but... How was the weekend? You weren't here yesterday. And Adam had to take this one.
1: I listened to the conversation. It was so, so good. The fact that he had to talk about the inspiration behind
0: Volta V,
1: and how we should be culturally rooted and all that. It was a very interesting conversation, by the way.
0: Oh, okay.
1: Congratulations to you guys.
0: Nice. It's good to know everyone that listened to it actually texted me. Some people texted me yesterday, like, oh, I enjoy your conversation. It was laid back, but a lot of wisdom from Adam. As the man that he always is and he always stood to be the kind of man that he has to be for the Volta region. Nice one. Maybe somebody's texting me and saying maybe he should be get into politics. I should have asked him yesterday. He should have got into politics. How would you imagine him in politics, sir?
1: Well, it would be very inspiring for the younger ones who are from his land as well. And also that it also give people that you can actually be a creative and also be political.
0: I mean, we've seen a lot of examples around us,
1: right?
0: Yeah. But Adam as a politician.
1: You know him too well, have you?
0: He's well grounded.
1: Yeah.
0: And very well learned and well read as well. So I can imagine
1: let me tell you a secret.
0: Tell me.
1: We went to the same school.
0: You went to the same school with Adam?
1: Yeah.
0: Not
1: like my badge, but
0: same school.
1: Yeah.
0: Let me also tell you a secret then. If you're sharing a secret, let me tell you a secret. So I used to mount the same stage doing music and rapping with Adam. Alongside. So back in the days, say it's 2003, 2004, 2002, thereabout, we used to go to schools. You know, we had a thing called Gunza. Ever heard of Gunza?
1: No.
0: Okay. Gunza is Ghana Union of Students Association or something like that. So we used to go for these trips every now and then. We go to different schools. They organize it periodically. There we go. Right. And then there's Green F as well. You know Green F?
1: Green F.
0: Okay, so that's for... vegetation, green and stuff like that. Yeah, and we used to mount the same stage. He used to go by the name. What's his name back then? It wasn't Adam. It was a name he had.
1: Adam, go get him.
0: No, not that. No, he had a name called Rapture.
1: Was it
0: Rapture? Yeah, a name like that. Yeah, and so that's a secret for you as well.
1: So you saw it from the beginning then.
0: Oh yeah, he's been doing this thing for long. Yeah, so he's a grandpapa.
1: Yeah.
0: Anyway, entertainment news is on now. And Salam has got the lowdown. I know there's something about Beyonce in the news. And of course, there's another conversation to have in the world of entertainment where Salam got the lowdown. You ready? Go get him.
1: What up, Rushers? Welcome to the entertainment segment right here on Rush Hour with me, Salome Elliott, bringing you the latest again from the world of entertainment. But we are diving into a story which is quite unfortunate. Popular Nollywood actor Alex Ekubo is dead at age 40. His death was confirmed on Tuesday by his colleagues Funke Akindele, Bolanle Nonola, and Godwin Nwendike, who claimed to be his ally. So there was a recall. Fans across social media recently expressed concern for Ekubo following his first public appearance after months of social media silence. The light-skinned movie star had been absent from Instagram since December 30th, 2024, sparking speculations about his well-being. However, a recent video that surfaced online brought him back into the spotlight, though it also raised further questions whether he's fine or not. Well, I also checked that just an hour ago, the family came to took to his post actually, his Instagram post to announce that he passed yesterday of very sad, kidney cancer. Actually,
0: very sad. Because a very promising actor left no child behind, no marriage, nothing.
1: The last movie of him that I watched was Afeme Funa.
0: Okay.
1: Him and then Stan Inze. It's a Netflix movie that I watched. He was very spectacular in that.
0: Oh, he's always been great in the movies.
1: Yeah.
0: Charlie, it's sad. It's sad.
1: Exactly.
0: Very sad.
1: Yeah, yeah.
0: And so you should be kind to people. You don't know what everyone is going through. You know, be kind to people because you never know when maybe your goodbye, the one you told them before you left work yesterday. Charlie, I'll see you tomorrow, maybe the last one.
1: Exactly.
0: Or good night, maybe the last message you ever sent somebody.
1: Yeah.
0: Maybe them passing you by in a corner store, say, "Hey, Charlie, how are you?" Maybe that's the last time you hear from them.
1: Yeah.
0: Be kind, eh?
1: So up next, Ghanaian rapper Adam says his latest single, Votavi, is designed as more than music, describing it as a cultural statement centered on identity, heritage, and self-worth. Speaking on Asasi Rush Hour on Tuesday, the chart-topping artist said the project reflects a long-standing commitment to promoting pride in one's roots, particularly among young Africans navigating global culture influences, actually. The song, which features singer Enam, has gained significant traction online, with the artist revealing it crossed 500,000 views on YouTube within 10 days. And also, he had a conversation about, I mean, the inspiration behind the music video. I mean, we talked about it, I think.
0: Yeah, some time back. But those were based on our speculations.
1: Speculation. Now, he has a very detailed explanation as to how it went. Yeah.
0: Yes, that's true. That's true.
2: And then carries the message.
0: Yeah.
2: But what we are saying is that we are showing growth.
0: Okay.
2: Everybody in the video is a celebrated son of the land.
0: Yeah.
2: Everybody in the video has charted a path that is inspiring, first of all, to me.
0: Yeah. Okay.
2: Even though I'm an artist, to me, I've seen this person all through and they inspire me. They speak. Yourself, I've seen you go through radio.
0: Yeah.
2: And your voice is amazing.
0: Thank you.
2: And I feel that there is a young man who is 15, 12, 16 in uni right now who doesn't know that Elvis Crystal is from my land.
0: Right, right.
2: Now, when they know, they will be inspired differently.
0: Right.
2: That is why we would all be inspired when we know a Ghanaian is working at the UN like Kofi Annan.
0: Yes, yes.
2: It makes the Ghana child want to...
1: So that is Adam speaking to Elvis Crystal yesterday. It was a very good conversation, like I said.
0: It was really inspiring. And also, so basically, for a lot of people who were wondering why certain persons' personalities and all were in the video, I think that's what he explained, that he had to do with a lot of inspiration that he gathered from the people in the video. But I also asked him, as an offshoot conversation from the Rush Hour, the other people he invited but couldn't make it. And if you hear the list, you'll be like, there were a lot of other people who were supposed to be in the video, but they couldn't make it. By the way, maybe because they were too busy, they had other things to do. Yeah.
1: But if he actually can make this group a movement. A Volta movement.
0: Yeah, so one of the things you might not notice will be that Fela Makafui had hinted this on X.
1: Yeah, I saw that.
0: Okay, you saw that. So she hinted on X and I think Instagram as well, whether there should be a movement. But the decision now is whether to do it in Accra or do it in the hotel. That's where the problem is.
1: Well, away from Adam, a man who broke into the car and stole hard drives containing unreleased music by Beyoncé has been sentenced to 2 years in prison.
0: Okay.
1: Kelvin Evans, 41, pleaded guilty to charges, including entering an automobile and criminal trespass last year in Atlanta, Georgia. A judge sentenced him to an additional 3 years of probation. Apparently, at random, Evans broke into the Jeep rented by a choreographer and dancer for Beyoncé on 8 July 2025 as the singer's Cowboy Carter tour was coming to Atlanta.
3: Okay.
1: The two re-entered to find the car window smashed and their luggage gone. Investigators have not recovered the hard drive or other stolen item. Evans struck a plea deal in court on Tuesday ahead of his trial this week. The Fulton County District Attorney office confirmed to BBC recently.
3: Okay.
1: So, yeah.
3: Yeah, but that's crazy, you know, how you could randomly break into someone's vehicle and he happens to be one of the biggest
1: artists,
3: superstars in the world.
1: Hey, that's so daring of him, though.
3: No, it's not like daring. He doesn't know. He didn't know. You know, it's just historically twisted.
1: Mm.
3: Like a vehicle parked there and you broke into this vehicle, you stole items only to discover that
1: it's
3: Beyoncé's stuff that you actually stole. Can you imagine?
1: Which is worth millions.
3: Yes. I don't know. Maybe when he found out, I don't know how he felt, whether he wanted to return it or whatever. No. But maybe he felt, Charlie, this is gold. You can't even sell it anywhere.
1: Yeah.
3: They'll catch you.
1: Yeah.
3: Very interesting story there.
1: Well, there you have it. That's all that we have for you today on the entertainment segment.
3: All right. Yeah. And so a bit of a correction. I this has been like several years ago, like from 2004 that I'm talking to you, 2002. So Gunza is Ghana United Nations Students Youth Association. That's Gunza. I don't know if it's still operational. Because you should have known if it's still operational.
1: Yeah, I've heard it.
3: You heard of Gunza before because it was in every school. Mm. Every school in this country had a Gunza Association on campus.
1: Mm.
3: And we do this inter-school activity where they gather in different schools at one point in time.
1: Yeah,
3: but I don't know. I don't hear of it anymore. Maybe it's because I'm out of the system or something like that. But I think you should know.
1: Because
3: especially for senior high schools.
1: Yeah.
3: So Ghana United Nations Students and Youth Association is a non-governmental student and youth association founded in 1963 under the United Nations Division of the Ministry of Foreign Affairs. And we've all enjoyed Gunza at a point in time. Maybe soon enough I should ask the OGs, they have Gunza memories.
1: I want to ask you a question, though.
3: Yeah, go ahead.
1: Why didn't you channel the rapping, you know?
3: Oh.
1: I mean, you said you were.
3: They're channeling.
1: It's you.
3: Yeah. Oh, but it's there. It's there. I'll bring it out sometime.
1: Okay,
3: it's
1: we
3: there.
1: Expecting.
3: It's there. No pressure. Anyway, so that's all for entertainment news here on Asase 99.5, the 995 Rush Hour. I'm taking a bit of a breather. When I get back, we're doing some Afro beats and hot jams all the way till 5 p.m. I'm going to have to play you some record from The Garage and, of course, heavy beats. Yeah, I've got a record from Idris Elba to play for you. Stay here, don't go.
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And as Moji, live here on Asase 99.5. 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And also mid-afternoon at 2 p.m. with Z Logic. We're talking to a lot of amazing people to be taking over the show. 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All right. 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

0: Big shout going out to Freeze, the Lanyon Megashi. Electric energy. He got that electric energy coming up for the big bulletin. Nice one. Electric energy. And shout going out to Inshra Kwabi as well. Electric energy. Hey, big ups going out to Salom and, of course, Carla for holding me down on the production sides. And, of course, we're back tomorrow at exactly 2 p.m. I am Elvis. At your service. Tomorrow at 2 p.m. Make some time. Really nice. Let's see if this one makes sense to you. Right here on the 995 Rush Hour. This is how we go out today. Young John teaming out with Ashake.
1: Young John, the wicked producer.

0: The NPP's flag bearer, Dr. Mahmoud Bawumia, accused the NDC government of using state power to intimidate opposition voices. His comment comes as NPP Bonan Regional Chair, Kwame Bafo, known as Abronya DC, has been remanded for 2 weeks of allegations of misinformation and offensive public statement after being rearrested just weeks after securing bail in the same case. At the same time, David Esando's arrest over social media commentary has further inflamed claims of widening crackdown on free speech. Authorities insist these are separate criminal investigations, not political cases. So tonight, we ask a genuine question. Is this legitimate law enforcement or the state tightening its grip on dissent? We'll speak to the NPP shortly and also speak to a private legal practitioner. Also in the program tonight, fresh controversy involving the aide of the Member of Parliament for Asante Achim North, Kwame Ohene Frimpong, who has reportedly made explosive allegations of political plotting aimed at embarrassing his boss.
1: Since he came out with a plan to be an independent candidate in the question. The opposition, they start in their office and made an editing on a newspaper. So it was some of their propaganda just to take out the love that people have for him. And it couldn't wait. So it has been the plan and another part from the opposition. But that conception is not true and is never true. And what has happened, Honorable, is well, Honorable, coming back to the question in the three.
0: Well, tonight, details remain sketchy, but the development is already drawing attention back home as pressure mounts for clarification. We'll bring you more in this. Developing story as it unfolds. Still to come in the program, persons with disability in North Gonja district of the Savannah region are sounding the alarm over what they describe as growing stigma, discrimination and sexual and gender-based violence targeting their community. They say the abuse is destroying their lives, deepening exclusion and denying many opportunity to live with dignity and fully participate in society.
2: If you look at the challenges that disabled people are going through, we are also going through. I was born in Daboya. Today, when I came here, I said, congratulations, I've come back to my hometown. So if you tell me I'm not part of the community, then that's nothing against me because I don't have any place to be proud of.
0: Well, tonight, we'll be live with our reporter in Daboya and speaking to experts about the urgent actions needed to protect vulnerable persons and confront what many are calling a silent crisis. We have other news with Inshira Kwabi.
3: Bono Regional Public Utilities Regulatory Commission moves to calm growing concerns over prolonged water shortage in Sunyan Municipality, assures residents of efforts to restore supply. We will bring you more stories in this region and stories from across the country.
0: Plus, Africa, entertainment, sports, all coming up in this package if you stay with me.

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1: Warm welcome to the program, everyone. I'm Freight Delanya Megashi in Accra. First tonight, tensions are escalating after the NPP's flag bearer, Dr. Mahmoud Bawumia, issued a strongly worded statement accusing the state of targeting opposition figures and weaponizing state institutions. He described the recent arrest, including that of the NPP Bono Regional Chair, Abronya DC, as part of what he calls a disturbing pattern of intimidation that threatens free speech and democratic freedoms. Authorities, however, insist the matters are criminal investigations tied to alleged misinformation and statements considered capable of disturbing public order. We'll bring you the full details of that statement that was issued by the flag bearer of the New Patriotic Party, Dr. Mahmoud Bawumia. It reads, "We have observed the great concern, the endless assault on the fundamental human rights of officers, activists and supporters of the New Patriotic Party across the country by the National Democratic Congress government. These attacks, arrests, detentions and unconscionable all conditions have been persistent feature of the NDC government since they took over on the 7th of January 2025. The latest of such acts of intimidation has been the arrest, detention and subsequent release of David Isando for lamenting on social media about the return of Dumso and the bizarre decision put the NPP Bono Regional Chair Abronya into custody. These actions undermine free speech and are setting Ghana's democracy backwards. I condemn in the strongest of terms the unholy collaboration between the executive state's investigative agencies and some elements within the judiciary to use intimidation and harassment to silence members of the New Patriotic Party. It continues to say, I therefore serve notice to officers of the state who are active participants in the unholy enterprise that the day of accountability will come and the abuse of state power will be accounted for. To patriots around the country, I urge all of you to stay firm by refusing to succumb to intimidation while continuing your civic duty to hold the government accountable in its promises. We fought hard for democracy as a party. We cannot surrender it to intimidation from those who possess temporary power today." And that's a statement coming in from the camp of the New Patriotic Party, none other than the leader of the party at this moment, flag bearer Dr. Mahmoud Bawumia. We'll be going to Zoom right and bring in our political editor, Wilberforce Asari, to find out exactly, especially on the back of the rearrest of Abronya, which has necessitated this statement from the camp of the New Patriotic Party. Wilberforce, many thanks for joining us for this conversation. Abronya was rearrested today. Before his rearrest, what was the case that was brought before him? Wilberforce, can you hear me? Well, we'll soon be joined by Head of Legal and Political Desk, Wilberforce Asari. He'll be joining us with some context on the rearrest of Abronya. Earlier today, he was rearrested. And if you remember, he's been tried for publication of false news, and that's what investigators have told us. But Wilberforce will be joining us in a tad to tell us more and the political climate as this statement issued by Dr. Bawumia continue to generate controversy across the political spectrum. Would also be speaking to the NPP itself on what they make. They have caused some of these investigations as political persecution. But where do we draw the line between free speech and being irresponsible in one's speech? Well, that conversation will become clear once we have a resource person join us on the phone. But remember that you can also join this conversation by going to Facebook and leaving your thoughts in the comment section. Search for us, Asasi Radio 99.5 in Accra, and leave your comments and let us know what you make of that, especially the statement that has been issued by the New Patriotic Party flag bearer, Dr. Mahmoud Bamia, expressing concerns about the recent spate of raids, arrests of activists and participants in the New Patriotic Party. I'll take a quick breather. When I return, the conversations continue.
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1: Warm welcome to the program. This is still the Big Bulletin with me, Freights Dalanyo Amegashi. We're telling you about tensions escalating after the NPP's flag bearer, Dr. Mahmoud Bamia, issued a strongly worded statement accusing the state of using or targeting opposition figures and weaponizing state institutions. Now, he described the recent arrest, including that of the NPP Bono Regional Chair, Abronya DC, as part of what he calls a disturbing pattern of intimidation that threatens free speech and democratic freedoms. Now, authorities, however, insist that the matters are criminal investigations aimed at trying to control the excesses of free speech. Let's go over to Zoom now, where we have our head of legal and political desk joining us, Wilberforce Sari. Wilberforce, many thanks for your time tonight. We want to begin with some context here. Abronya was rearrested today. What's the reason why he was rearrested?
2: So, Fritz, you'll recall that Abronya was initially arrested on the 13th of April, 2026, when he was first sent to court

0: of his case. For the offenses that he has been charged with, publication of false news and all that, they are offenses that obviously under Ghanaian law are bailable. And so it is interesting how that he had already been granted bail and he would appear in court today only to be refused bail when the trial is actually starting. Indeed, he walked to the court from his home. And so some lawyers are saying that usually when an accused person walks from home to court, it beats their imagination that the court will refuse the accused person bail when he actually walked from his home willingly and came to court for purposes of standing the trial. And so it is a bit of confusing for a lot of people, the reasons behind the refusal of bail when the accused person has walked to court himself for purposes of standing trial.
1: Now, Wilberforce, there are speculations that there could be the fact that he disrespected directive of a judge. Can you confirm or otherwise?
0: Well, so I do not have access to that information, whether or not he disrespected the directive of a judge. But what I do know is that previously, when he was granted bail, I believe that he traveled out of the country for medical purposes. I do not know whether he sought permission before he traveled outside of the country after he was granted that bail. And we do not know whether that is the reason behind the judge's decision to refuse him bail while he stands trial. So we are digging to find out exactly the rationale behind the court this morning to refuse him bail when he was already on bail, walked to court himself for purposes of standing trial.
1: A few minutes before we came on air, leader of the New Patriotic Party, the flag bearer, Dr. Mahmoud Bawumia, issued a statement saying that democracy is currently under siege. You are a political editor. How sensitive is the case becoming for both the government and the opposition New Patriotic Party, especially at a time when concerns are growing over inflammatory political rhetorics and accusation of selective justice?
0: Well, so Fritz, you know, bail is at the discretion of the court or the judge. However, the rules are very clear that bail is not supposed to be used as punishment against any accused person, and that because of the provisions of the 1992 Constitution, every person who is accused of having committed a criminal offense is entitled to bail and to his liberties. Until he has been proven guilty or the person has pleaded guilty to the offense so charged. And so it is quite interesting that bail is being seen as being used as a weapon to punish people by remanding them into custody pending their trial.
1: Is that how the NPP is seeing it?
0: Well, yes. So the lawyers and some members of the NPP I'm speaking to are indicating that to them, bail is being weaponized by some of the judges in our courts. And it is a worrying trend because the rules of court are very clear and simple. They are that you should not use bail as a punishment, and that everybody who is accused of any criminal offense is innocent until proven or has pleaded guilty. So because of this presumption of innocence, everybody who is accused of any offense deserves to be granted bail, irrespective of the nature of the offense, even though it is at the discretion of the judge. So the judge may refuse you bail, but the judge must give very concrete reasons why he or she is refusing you bail. They are saying that in this Abronye case, it is not clear why, while he was on bail and walked from his home to court to stand trial, he will be remanded in custody. And all that. And so these are the concerns that is being raised.
1: Well, one thing that is clear tonight is that he's still behind bars. Now, going forward, what could be the legal outcomes from here? Could investigators pursue fresh charges against him, or this is likely to become a prolonged legal and political battle with national implications?
0: Well, the prosecutors have already preferred charges against him for which he's standing trial. And so what I expect is that probably his lawyers...
1: Could that be fresh?

0: charges, Wilberforce?
1: Fresh charges, I cannot independently confirm that. But what I can expect is that his lawyers will go to a superior court. So assuming that this case is being heard by a circuit court, his lawyers will go to the high court and ask for bail for their client. If it's been heard by high court, they probably will go to the court of appeal to ask for bail for their client. And so you should expect some legal battle to ensue as far as this Abronye case is concerned.
0: Right. Thank you very much, Wilberforce Sari, Head of Legal and Political Desk here at Assassin News. Many thanks for your time. Let me bring in the Director of Communications for the New Patriotic Party, Richard Anyangba. Mr. Anyangba, many thanks for your time on the program. Your party says that this is political persecution. And even before we came on air, leader of the party, flag bearer, Dr. Mahmoud Bamiyan, say democracy is under siege. But the police and the other investigators insist that they are investigating alleged misinformation and statements capable of causing public panic. On what basis should the public believe that this is intimidation rather than law enforcement are doing their job? Mr. Anyangba, can you hear me? Well, we seem to have lost Mr. Anyangba. He's the Director of Communications for the New Patriotic Party. Mr. Anyangba, many thanks for your time. Thankfully, we have him now. I want to find out from you. You described this as political intimidation, and this was underlined by a weather statement by the leader of the party, Dr. Baumia. How do you convince the public that this your members are being arrested for inflammatory comments and not, you know, holding up with their rights? Mr. Anyangba, can you hear me? Well, we seem to have lost Mr. Anyangba. He's the Director of Communications for the New Patriotic Party. We're still working the phone lines to find out exactly what he makes of the allegation. The NPP has consistently accused the NDC government of political persecution of opposition figures, but the police insist that they are investigating alleged misinformation statement capable of causing public panic. And so tonight, our question to the NPPs: on what basis should the public believe that this is intimidation rather than law enforcement doing its job? And the Director of Communications for the New Patriotic Party will be joining me in a tad to answer that questions and several others I have for him. But you're still listening to the Big Bulletin here on Asasi Radio 99.5 in Accra. A weather statement from the leader of the New Patriotic Party, Dr. Bamiyan, says that democracy is under siege, and he has cited a pattern of incident that have happened in the past week, including the recent arrests of the Agona West constituency organizer David Isando, and earlier today the rearrest of Abronye, the chairman of the Bono region. And so that statement has come and is calling on all activists within the New Patriotic Party not to succumb to the actions of the NDC trying to stifle free speech. But again, calling for responsibility and civility on the part of party communicators. Director of Communications for the party, Richard Anyangba, we are billed to speak to him. And once we rework the phone lines, we'll bring you that conversation in due time. I'm taking a quick breather. When I return, there's more to happen here on the Big Bulletin.
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0: Warm welcome to the program. I'm Freight Delanya Megashi in Accra. And tonight, we're looking at the weather statement from the New Patriotic Party leader, Dr. Mahmoud Balmia, flag bearer for the party as well. Tensions are escalating after he issued a strongly worded statement accusing the state of targeting opposition figures and weaponizing state institutions. He described the recent arrest, including that of the NPP Bono Regional Chair, Abronya DC, and as part of what he calls a disturbing pattern of intimidation that threatens free speech and democratic freedoms. Authorities, however, insisted that the matters are criminal investigations tied to alleged misinformation and statements considered capable of disturbing public order. We will be speaking to, let's bring in a private legal practitioner to really understand if the arrests that have been conducted in the few days have actually stood the test of time or have met that legal threshold. Kwame Adofo, private legal practitioner, joins us via the phone to unpack the issue. Mr. Adofo, many thanks for your time tonight. I want to begin with the rearrest of Abronya. What will be your initial statement?
3: Let me greet you again and your listeners. Look, I'm not exactly sure what they are now saying he has done. And it makes it difficult for me. From the news bits that I've read, apparently he's been rearrested on orders of a court. As to what exactly Abronya has done, I'm not sure. I do understand. Except to say that the arrests and subsequent arrests of individuals is becoming far too many. Right. And I think we should be concerned.
0: Absolutely. You say we should be concerned. I was asking the same question of my head of legal and political desk, Wilberforce Sari. Now that he's been rearrested, you from a legal remit, what could be the possible legal outcome from here? Could the investigators pursue fresh charges, or this is likely to become a prolonged legal and political battle?
3: But see, if they do have charges readily available, then they shouldn't wait that long. They should almost immediately tell him what the charges are and put him before the court so that he can defend it. But what I have seen in recent times is that you will find people arrested, detained, given exorbitant amount of bail, time to pay, only to be left alone without being charged with any offense or being put before any court. So it appears that they are using the arrest as a form of intimidation, and no more, because I have several case instances where people have been arrested, detained for several days, being given hefty fines or bail bonds, only to be left at home without being put before the court. So that raises the question, why have they been quick to arrest people, but they are not so quick to put them before the court? The only conclusion that one can draw from that is that they're just using it to intimidate people. And you can't do that in a democracy, because for how long can you continue? Arrest people, give them bail, and what? Leave them languishing there without being charged with any offense, being put before the court. It's just becoming too difficult to understand exactly what the strategy of the government is. And let's wait and see what happens with Abronya. Abronya has been arrested, released, rearrested. I don't know what the charges will be, but I suppose the story is still unfolding. So let's just wait and give us some time and see what happens.
0: Are you describing this as prosecutorial abuse of power, given that he was arrested, released, and rearrested again, and also given that this is a controversial figure, Abronya, notable for very controversial statements, which investigators have profoundly described as causing public panic? Would you say that this is what is contributing?
3: Because, as I said, I'm not exactly sure the reason why he has been rearrested.
0: Right.
3: But I mean, all the other cases, you will find that people are arrested, given hefty fines or bonds or bail bonds, only to be left, you know, around in a community without being put before the court. So you ask yourself, what was all that about?
0: Mm.
3: You know, and it's difficult for anybody to make sense of what is happening, especially given the way arresting people is becoming so rapid. In a democracy, it was a democratic dispensation. It's just so hard for anybody to understand. And I am at a loss as to what is going on with that body. Maybe tomorrow it will become clearer as to what exactly they are saying he is alleged to have done. Then we will be able to make sense as to why they have rearrested him.
0: Communicators of the New Patriotic Party have consistently cited political persecution from the NDC government. Not too long ago, we have the leader of the party, Dr. Balmia, who issued a weather statement and says that democracy is under siege. But again, the question many Ghanaians are asking tonight is, where is the evidence when you say this is political persecution? Because these individuals in the New Patriotic Party who have been arrested have been put before court. Some have not been able to satisfy their bail condition. Some will say that this is democracy at work. They are going through the rudiments of the law. From where you sit, is there any evidence to authenticate the accusation that this could be political persecution?
3: Well, look, there are other cases that I am reluctant to mention in the media that I know for sure people have been arrested. And if you look at the basis upon which they have been arrested, you can easily conclude that it's purely political reasons. But I don't want to mention them now because some of the cases are live and those cases are personally involved. So I don't really want to comment on those matters where I'm personally involved. But the whole point is, you can arrest people without putting them before the court. If you arrest them, you have 48 hours, as the law says, put them before the court. And you have to actually file charges against them. When you don't file charges against them, then people who are allowed to question why you arrested them in the first place. If you know that you are not ready, you don't go and arrest them.
0: Mm.
3: Now, I was watching the media interviews of Mr. Osas SUB, for example. His lawyers were talking, saying that, look, the prosecution says they are not ready. So if they're not ready, why do you go and arrest them? Why do you go and arrest them when you are not ready? You know, it's just becoming one too many. And that in itself will amount to being abuse of the legal system or the prosecutorial system. And I think it's wrong. You have to stop.
0: Lawyer, do you also believe that the New Patriotic Party need to accept some form of responsibility here? Because the NDC government or the investigators are saying that, look, we are arresting these individuals for their irresponsibility when it comes to free speech. Do you think that's high time the New Patriotic Party or channel perhaps their vigor into reining their members in line so that some of these excesses can be curtailed?
3: Well, look, when we start apportioning blame to political parties, then you seem to be saying that these individuals committed the various offenses in the name of the political party. That in itself will be problematic. It's like saying that you go and arrest or you go and blame the mother for the sins committed by her son. You can't do that unless you can say that the offense were committed at the instruction or the dictation of the political party. So I don't see how we can blame the new patriotic party, the NPP, for the sins or the offense allegedly committed by Abomey. I don't think we can do that. In every party, we do have people on the fringe, both left and right. We have people with different views and conduct and character. But you cannot blame the party as a whole for individual actions and conduct. I don't think you should do that, because then the criminal culpability will be extended far too far, and I think it's not the way to go.
0: Well, finally, before I let you go, the Agona West constituency organizer of the New Patriotic Party, David Esando, was in the news yesterday. He was also arrested for allegations of saying that Dumso is back with the image of the president, an image he posted on social media. I was struggling to understand why that would amount to an arrest of an individual. From where you sit, how do you react to that, that someone makes a comment that Dumso is back, takes a picture with the president inside the billboard, and allegedly they are picked up or arrested for that?
3: When I heard that same story, I was shocked. I was shocked in the sense that Dumso is in fact back. Anybody who says Dumso is not back in Ghana is living in a cuckoo land. Yeah, last night in my house, I had Dumso. So where therein lies the lie or the false statement that the person who made it is supposed to have, what offense is he supposed to have committed? It is a fact that Dumso is here. Unless you don't live in Ghana, anybody who lives in Ghana, within the last couple of weeks, will tell you that we do have Dumso. Now, that sounds, the arrest sounds like a government that is very jittery. And I think you can't continue living in a jittery lifestyle, so to speak, where as soon as anybody coughs, you quickly go and arrest them. No, you can't live like that in a democracy. Democracy, people are entitled to make comments like this. As long as they are not abusive, as long as they are not insulting, they should be allowed to make their comments like this or to express themselves in a democratic way, devoid of personal insult. Where the person says Dumso is back and puts the photo of President Mahama, how is that an offense? What offense is he saying he has committed? These things shouldn't be happening. It's just bad. It reflects so badly on the government for him to be even going after, for the government to be even going after people like this. Because you are only going to encourage other people to also do the same. For attention, some people are just attention seekers. Just because they know you come and arrest them, they'll just go and do it. Just for them to be popular. Because they know at the end of the day, you cannot charge them with any offense. If you put them before any court, they're going to be cleared anyway. And these guys will end up being popular. This Agona person, I'm not sure the constituency that you just mentioned.
0: Agona
3: Nobody
0: West.
3: Knew him.
0: Mm.
3: I'm sorry?
0: Agona West.
3: Agona West. Nobody knew him, or very few people knew him. Now you've made him popular by going to arrest him. And knowing full well or very well that you are not going to be able to charge with any offense anyway. So why the need to even go and arrest him? Why?
0: Mm.
3: The government increasingly is becoming jittery, and that in itself will be a way to seeing themselves out of power. That's all I can say, because you can't keep on running 4-year government the way you are going.
0: Right.
3: By every 2 seconds, you quickly go and arrest someone. For what?
0: Mm.
3: That in itself will be destroying the name of the government. And I think they should stop.
0: Interestingly, and finally, before I let you go, besides the weather statements and the press conference we are seeing the NPP hold to speak out against some of these arrests that have been secured, in a legal way, in a legal avenue, is there a chance for them?
3: I'm not sure what you mean, a chance for who? I didn't quite catch the question.
0: Is there a chance for the New Patriotic Party if they want to seek a legal avenue to address some of these excesses?
3: Well, I doubt that they would have a legal avenue as a political party. They are not victims themselves. These are individuals who have been, or who the law is not being used against them. I cannot see how the new MPP will have a legal basis to seek a remedy in what will be their locus. I don't know. Just like I'm saying that you cannot blame the MPP. Again, equally, we cannot say the NDP will have locus to bring any action against the government. I cannot see it. But the point is, the government must stop, because the more you do it, the more you make those people popular, and the more the government becomes unpopular. And I think it's not good for the government to continue the way it is going. Because if you go that way, then clearly people will see that you are jittery, you are uncomfortable, you fear criticism, and therefore maybe the time has come for you to go. And I think it's too early in the day for the government to be doing the way it is doing.
0: Thank you very much, Kwame Adolfo, private legal practitioner. 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I'm Freights Delanyo Negashi in Accra. 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I return with more for you.
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0: Warm welcome back. This is still The Big Bulletin. Now, fresh details are emerging tonight over the detention saga involving the Member of Parliament for Asen Achim North, Kwame Ohene Frimpong, as his aide, Kwachi Tutu Alex, alleges a political scheme aimed at embarrassing his boss. The claims come amid public attention over the MP's detention, with parliamentary leadership and government's diplomatic mission in Hague now closely monitoring development. Speaking earlier, Majority Chief Whip Frank Roxy Nelson Dafia Mokpo moved to dismiss reports suggesting that the MP was travelling to the United States, insisting the trip was a private visit to the United Kingdom, where the MP's family resides. Now, according to him, the MP was travelling on KLM flight and was not on any official parliamentary assignment. While speaking earlier on the Asasi Breakfast Show, his aide had this to say.
4: I think he was in the conference last Saturday. We were doing some subtracting of training classroom black and two people colleagues at two different communities. So right away, around 4 p.m., he quickly rushed the Accra because he had some meetings to be held at the UK. So hopefully there should be a time on how things were going. So he left the constituency last Saturday. You never heard of him. It was Sunday and Monday. So Monday in the afternoon, he get in touch, say hi, and I asked how is he going, and said he's fine. By then, there were some rumors around that he had been detained. So officially, I asked him, so everything is fine, he's doing well. So till yesterday, in the evening, where Parliament also issued a statement. Up to now, we don't know the details, what happened, and we don't know the charges. But Honorable is okay. For now, there is no official information. We are only relying on what Parliament issued. But I learned the legal team is also there, so we are just waiting for any updates from the legal team and Parliament. Since yesterday night, I think there have been so many calls asking if what is going on is true or not. People are calling to find out. I think the constituency love this gentleman. They love him so much. So people are not sleeping. People are not even ready to go to work until they get information from us about how things are going. So no reason in the constituency, but Honorable is fine, Honorable is doing well, so we are just giving them that enthusiasm to be okay. We are just calming the situation down, we are telling people to calm down because there's nothing going to happen. Honorable is fine, Honorable is doing well, and he will be in the constituency in no time. Since he came out with a plan to be an independent candidate in the constituency, I think there have been rumors, any time that he's back, or even into the constituency, the opposition, they start in their office and made an editing on a newspaper. German newspaper that Honorable has been arrested in Germany, or put to the in the constituency during election time. So it was some of their propaganda just to take out the love that people have for him. And it couldn't work. So it has been the plan and another part from the position. That conception is not true and is never true. And what has happened, Honorable, is well, Honorable, coming back to the question in the three. He is one person who travels a lot. He travels a lot. So if in one way or the other, the wanted person, how come he can travel to the United States, he can go to Germany, he can go to Canada, he can travel to any country that he wants to go. So it was a false statement. I don't think it's true. As I said earlier, I think from the scratch, this has been a plan of the opposition. They've been in that way, planning, all stuff. I learned even some time ago, good morning, Ghana, or something, or good evening, Ghana, something like that. Because even made mention that he had been arrested in UK, of which it wasn't true. He later came out to apologize to the gentleman. So it has been a plan of the opposition. So day in, day out, that is what they wish. But what has happened, Honorable is cool. Honorable is doing well.
0: Well, that was Kwachi Tutu Alex, aide to the Member of Parliament for Asante Achim North, Kwame Ohene Frimpong. We'll take a quick breather. We'll return with more.
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1: Right, you're still here on the Big Bulletin with me, Freight Delanyo Amegashi. Let me take you up north because persons with disability in the North Gonja districts of the Savannah region have called for urgent action to address stigma, discrimination, and sexual and gender-based violence against members of their community. According to them, some acts are inhumane and continue to hinder their growth and development in society. The call was made at Daboya during a district stakeholder dialogue and sensitization program aimed at promoting inclusion and protecting the rights of persons with disability. Participants expressed concern over the increasing cases of abuse and neglect affecting vulnerable persons, especially women and girls living with disability. Speaking at the event, representative of the Ghana Federation of Disability Organization, Rafid Yusif, noted that women with disabilities are often denied opportunity and face multiple forms of discrimination in society. She stressed the need for stakeholders and authorities to intensify efforts to protect their rights and ensure equal access to opportunities.
2: Women and girls with disability, and particularly those with psychosocial, hearing, and intellectual disability, are more at risk of sexual violence and other forms of gender-based violence. Due to negative attitudes by individuals and societies, perpetrators see them as ease and homeless, victims and exacerbating their vulnerability. Discrimination and stigma against we persons with disability are a big issue. Globally, misconception and lack of understanding fuel negative attitudes, locking people out of opportunities. But disability is not inability. We persons with disability want to emphasize that the negative words and phrases used on us needs to stop. We are just like everyone else here, capable of achieving great things. Disability can happen to anyone, and it's often unexpected.
1: Well, that was Rafia Yusif. She's a representative of the Ghana Federation of Disability Organizations. One of the other participants also appealed to the public to desist from discriminating against certain ethnic groups in the country, saying such practices undermine peace and social cohesion. The participant urged Ghanaians to embrace unity, tolerance, and mutual respect to promote national development.
3: They are also like they are disabled. Because if you look at the challenges that disabled people are going through, we are also going through. In terms of calling by names, you call the Fulbe also by their ethnic tribe. You are trying to say Pulo, Pulo, or a Fulani. Meanwhile, they also have their names. So I think it's something that is also discriminatory. If you look at interventions, at times we don't even remember them. Like we forget of the disabled people. We don't remember about the Fulbe communities. Meanwhile, they are also within us. I was born in Daboya, so I feel belonged here. Today, when I came here, I said, congratulations, I've come back to my hometown. So if you tell me I'm not part of the community, then that's nothing against me. Because I don't have any place to be proud of apart from Daboya. So we also feel we are part of the community. So also try to also include us in the community. Even though there are a lot of challenges that we have, but as human beings, you can't go away without challenges. But what we should do is that let's see how we can ensure to remove the challenges and become one and together.
1: Right, let's go back to the phone lines now as we've been joined by Northern Regional Correspondent Baba Kamel. Baba, many thanks for your time. Thanks out persons living with disability, clearly unhappy with how this actual stigma and, you know, the others have been perpetuated against them. How widespread is this act of stigmatization, discrimination, and sexual and gender-based violence against women?
4: I must say that here in the northern region, the situation is...
1: Baba Kamel, can you hear me?
4: Yes, I can hear you, Fred.
1: Please go ahead.
4: All right. So, like I was saying, here in the northern region, the situation is actually wise.
1: Baba, we seem to be losing you. Can you reposition yourself? We seem to be losing you. That was Baba Kamel, a reporter for the Northern Region, bringing us the story of persons with disability in the North Gonja districts of the Savannah region, calling for urgent action to address stigma, discrimination, and sexual gender-based violence. Baba will be giving us more detail on how widespread this act of discrimination, stigma, and sexual gender-based violence against members of the community. Baba, I'm thankful to have you back. You are making a point. Baba, can you hear me?
4: Yes, I can hear you, Chris.
1: Please take it from where you left off.
4: All right. So, like I was saying...
1: Technology is not our friend this evening. Baba, we'd have to call you back. You need to readjust yourself or just move a little bit away from the area you are at the moment so we could have this all-important conversation. But you're still listening to the Big Bulletin here on Asasi Radio 99.5 in Accra with me, Freight Delanyo Amegashi. I want to know your thoughts on the stories that have come your way tonight. The way to do it is to go to our social media platforms on Facebook, search for us, Asasi Radio 99.5 in Accra. Leave your thoughts and comments there, and I'll share with the rest of the world. You can also go on X, search for us, Asasi Radio 99.5. Let's go back to the phone lines. Thankfully, the lines are charitable to us. Baba, you were making a case for the community, citing the widespread nature of some of these acts of discrimination and stigma. Tell me more.
4: Fritz, can you hear me?
1: It's better than it was.
4: All right. Mm. So, Fritz, remember that here in the northern region, PWDs are often faced with a myriad of challenges in our society because this group of people physically cannot actually strong as compared to their male counterparts. So they organized a workshop at Saboya in the Savannah region to actually, you know, drum home their demands. And key among their demands is that oftentimes they are sexually abused, physically and emotionally, you know, abused. So they want these perpetrators to actually stop that because they are, you know, a group of people that are actually marginalized in our society. So, and a section of these, you know, physically challenged people, like the Fulani community, they are also saying that half of their situation is worse because their tribe is, you know, usually they attack their tribe with a certain armed robbery. So if you are from a Fulani community and you are disabled, that means you are facing a double agony because a section group of people will not actually recognize you. So they want all these kind of stigma to stop. So they have actually started that sensitization workshop to conscientize people to desist from that act first.
1: And how is this awareness creation going?
4: Well, I must say that it's actually going on well because most of the participants who actually took part in this particular sensitization workshop, they understood the concept that they were actually drumming home. The fact that you are not supposed to attack a certain tribe or a certain group of people through no fault of theirs, and they are living, because they are marginalized in our society. So you are not supposed to discriminate against them. And they are also drumming home the fact that they need to give a certain opportunity to take part in certain jobs. For instance, jobs that are supposed to, let's say, sit down and sell certain things in terms of office work, secretary, and et cetera, et cetera. That has been their demand. So in the Savannah region where the event actually took place, the coordinating director also participated in that workshop, and he actually pledged and assured that once he receives a certain application on his desk, with regards to if the person is coming from the disabled society, he will actually ensure that priority is given to such people so that they can also take care of their needs.
1: Now, Baba, you mentioned that the acts of discrimination and stigma is widespread in the region. Can you state some specific examples?
4: Yes. It's widespread because if you visit some public institution, it's not disability-friendly. If you go to the Tamale Teaching Hospital, for instance, if you go to the, most of our public institutions, it's not disability friendly. If I say it's not disability friendly, I hope you understand. There's no way that that you can push a wheelchair easily. It's made of steps. And so this group of people, cannot climb steps so easily like myself and you. So that is a major disadvantage. So, and oftentimes they come out, to drum home these demands. They want the public institutions to have these disability-friendly, steps so that in case there's an emergency, they can also access it with ease. If you go to other places, for instance, in the market and many public places, that is the major challenge these particular group of people are facing. And they are saying that it's through no fault of theirs. Remember, they keep saying that everybody is a potential disabled. Anything can happen to you and you become disabled. So they don't want that section of society to be marginalized. So oftentimes they keep on drumming home, their demands so that the policymakers will actually, come to their aid. Let me put it that way.
1: Right. Baba Kamin, many thanks for your time. And we'll certainly be following up on the awareness campaign that they've kickstarted and come back to you in a few days to find out exactly how it has come along. Well, that was Baba Kamil, our reporter in the Northern Region. You're still listening to The Big Bulletin. When we return from this break, we'll bring you other news. Don't go away.
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6: This is still the Big Bulletin on Asase 99.5, bringing you credible and timely stories shaping communities across Ghana and beyond. Now we move to stories from education, where the West African Examination Council examinations have commenced in the Volta region under what education authorities describe as a serene and conducive atmosphere. Acting Volta Regional Director of Education, Marian Jemima Ekia Azro, says preparations ahead of the exams were satisfactory, with candidates appearing ready and confident as they begin the papers. Speaking in an interview, Mrs. Azro expressed optimism about a successful examination process across the region. She noted that invigilators and supervisors had been adequately briefed to ensure smooth coordination at the various examination centers. She also advised candidates to remain focused on their papers and avoid any form of examination malpractice that could negatively affect their results and future aspirations. Authorities say monitoring teams will continue to visit centers to ensure strict compliance with examination regulations.
7: This year's exam with the BEC has been so peaceful. Volta region did not record any malpractice activity or behavior. With the beginning of the WASI, we have 68 schools in Volta region, and we registered a total of 31,085 candidates, and male students 14,157. Female students 16,928. Female are ahead of the male. We thank God for that. It is our prayer that the exam will be peaceful, as it was with the BEC. There will be no reported cases of malpractice. I am advising my invigilators and our teachers to be mindful and careful. They should not try any issue of malpractice. The Director General has said earlier that anybody caught will be in trouble. That if a school has been caught maybe two or three times, that headmaster of the school will lose his headship. So I am pleading with our schools not to hatch the idea of exam malpractice. Let's allow our children to write and come out successfully. Whatever they come out with, that is what they have been able to do. It will help where they are going to be able to help them. So please, don't let us take any shortcuts. Let's leave them to do independent work, and so we know their level and how best to support them to climb the academic ladder or wherever they want to do or become. On this note, I want to wish all our candidates congratulations in advance. I wish them well. I pray that none of them will fall sick or have any accident whatsoever. All the candidates, the 31,085 candidates we have registered, will write the exam and go through it successfully. The region is with them, their parents, their teachers are with them, so they don't have any problem. They don't have any cause to worry. Congratulations, my boys and girls. You have already made it. Volta is proud of you. Thank you.
6: That was the Acting Volta Regional Director of Education, Jemima Ekia Azro. And now moving from education to infrastructure, Top International Engineering Ghana Limited has reaffirmed its commitment to completing the Enchi-Elubo Road project. project despite growing concerns over delays and the pace of work on the corridor. The assurance follows criticisms from Roads and Highways Minister Kwame Gavin Sagbuja, who described the condition of the project as one of the worst situations encountered under the government's Big Push infrastructure program. During an inspection tour, the minister expressed disappointment over the slow progress despite the contractor receiving more than 80 million cedis in mobilization funds from government. In a statement, the company acknowledged the concerns raised and pledged full cooperation with the Ministry of Roads and Highways and the Ghana Highway Authority to accelerate work on the site. Management described the Enchi Elubo Road corridor as strategically important to economic activity and regional trade and assure the public of its commitment to delivering quality work in line with contractual obligations. Now to development involving the Member of Parliament for Asante Achim North, Kwame Ohinefrimpong, an aide to the lawmaker has urged constituents and supporters to remain calm following reports of the MP's detention in the Netherlands, stressing that details surrounding the incident remain unclear. Parliament earlier confirmed the development and indicated it is engaging Ghana's embassy in the Netherlands to establish the facts. However, the MP's aide, Kwachi Tutu Alex, explained that the legislator had traveled abroad for official meetings and was transiting from Amsterdam en route to the United Kingdom. According to him, the MP was in contact as recently as Monday and had indicated that he was doing well. Speaking on the Asase Breakfast Show, Kwachi Tutu Alex stated that neither the MP's office nor his legal team has received any official communication from Dutch authorities regarding the circumstances of the reported detention. He added that the team is currently relying on the update from Parliament and Ghana's diplomatic mission in The Hague.
8: Yeah, that's very cool. I think he was in the coincidence last Saturday. We were doing some sort cutting of training classroom black and two people collection at two different communities. So right away, around 4 p.m., he quickly rushed the attack because he had some meetings to be held at the UK. So hopefully there should be a transit the time and how things were going. So he left the constituency last Saturday in the evening. You never heard of him. It was Sunday and Monday. So Monday in the afternoon, he get in touch, say hi, and I asked how is he going, and said he's fine. By then, there were some rumors around that he had been detained. So officially, I asked him, so everything is fine, he's doing well. So till yesterday, in the evening, where Parliament also issued a statement. So up to now, we don't know the details, what happened, and we don't know the charges. But Honorable is okay. For now, there's no official information. We are only relying on what Parliament issued. But I learned the legal team is also there, so we are just waiting for any updates from the legal team in Parliament. I think there have been so many calls asking if what is going on is true or not. People are calling to find out. I think the constituency loved this gentleman. They love him so much. So people are not sleeping. People are not even ready to go to work until they get information from us about how things are going. So it's not easy in the constituency, but Honorable is fine. Honorable is doing well. So we are just giving them that enthusiasm to work. There's nothing going to happen. Honorable is fine. Honorable is doing well. And he will be in the constituency in no time.
6: That was an aide to the Member of Parliament for Asante Achim North, Kwame Ohinefrimpong. Meanwhile, residents of the Asante Achim North constituency say they are anxious following the reported detention of their MP at the airport in Amsterdam. The development confirmed by Parliament on Tuesday has sparked mixed reactions in the constituency, with some residents expressing concern over the lack of clarity surrounding the circumstances of detention. Some residents have been speaking to reporters.
9: I'm not sure. I come and said here.
6: So you heard residents of the area of Asante, Achim North constituency. Now away from that, still on matters of public safety, a suspect in a defilement case has reportedly died by suspected suicide while in police custody at a J-Chrome in the Commander Edina Eguafu-Ebre municipality of the Central Region. The deceased, identified as 38-year-old carpenter Emmanuel Kujo, had been arrested for allegedly defiling his 11-year-old stepdaughter. Police say the suspect was found hanging against the wall of his cell with a piece of cloth removed from the edge of a blanket he had been using. The incident was discovered around 11 a.m. on the same day of his arrest, after the station officer received information from the counter NCO. The Elmina District Police Command and the Regional Crime Management Team later visited the scene for investigations. The body was subsequently conveyed to the Cape

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You the flower that I gotta protect and keep alive in the wintertime. 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

0: trusting me with the key to your heart, beating you smart. 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
1: Nitro.
0: And she see my best side. 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

with us. 8:25 and we're having a good time with the man Akon. He says, enjoy that quick. I mean, why would you wait? The life is now, you know? However you think about it, it is today that you own. But that is not to say that every other thing that you would probably put together, acquire, things that you're chasing to actualize, realize dreams and what have you are not necessary. Yes, they are. But the moment is what you have. So make the most of it, you know, in terms of giving your best, your all, what you can do, you know, not overdo. The one that you can do, the limit, basically. And when you do that, that sense of self-satisfaction sets in and all good. So even if it all ends today, at least there has been some milestone, you know, that people are going to remember you with. I mean, it's not even that is not even the core of the matter. It's about self-satisfaction before the time elapses. One's time elapsing, because that is key for Constance, right? So Akon says, enjoy that. Brothers Forest. Started the show with a beautiful memory record by, what do you call it, Maroon 5, headed by Adam Levine, and did a remix with Rest in Peace, Nipsey Hussle and YG. And yeah, we came through with Sam Smith. Yeah, with I Am Not the Only One. Yep. Pretty little liars came through with the man who calls himself Black. Even though the starting of his type of black begins with the letter 6. So all he's trying to tell you is be a little bit artistic and think outside, out of your wildest imagination. Think about the 6 as a B. So call him Black, not 6 Slack. He doesn't like anything. He's got what it is. Akon came through with all of that. Enjoy every bit of it. It's 8:30. And we're going to be here all the way to 10 p.m. And just to let you know, we're going to be having some conversations about some newbies, some new babies on the block that we're going to be, you know, occupying you with, serenading the atmosphere, the airwaves with for you, especially. So I'm going to be having the guys come in and telling us more about the new baby that they're going to be giving birth to, even though it wasn't a 9-month kind of thing. But yeah, we're going to be talking about that, because this is what we've done with you in mind. So it's going to be one of a kind that you want to be looking forward to. So we're going to be talking about that as the show continues. And somewhere probably around 9 thereabout, we're going to be having the guys in the house so they can tell us about what they have and what you should be expecting on air right here on SRC 99.5. This is Nitro Avenue. I am Barry, the airborne man, the captain. Buckle up, the show, as per usual, is always exciting. All My Life by Devon Terrell. Let's grab that. I'll be back.

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Inside Nitro Avenue on Asase 99.5. Baby Reina, Pink Sweat, Lane and Pink on the go. Definitely, I want to love you. Welcome to the show. It's 10 to hit the top of the hour 9. But Charlie, some landlords in my head really, really troll, Charlie, you know? Yeah. You evict your tenants. In fact, you sell the house. That's not even eviction. You sold the house. That's an automatic form of eviction, you know? Because selling the house is like, I don't own this property again. So whoever owns it decides on what happens afterwards. But, you know, selling the house without informing your tenant, I think maybe this might be a misappropriation of putting things, or there's been something somewhere. Every level-headed homeowner would want to inform their tenants that, look, in a month, in 2 weeks, in 3 weeks, in a year, I'm expecting all of you to pack out, leave my house, because I am going to sell the house. Simple as ABC. In fact, I think the most simplest thing that you can do is put out that information. It's not even simple, it's easy. Okay, call a meeting. You're the landlord. Call a meeting. You tell your people stuff. But it's funny. It's just unbelievable. So unbelievable. Got me thinking. We gave it that. Anyway, back to basics. It's so unbelievable that people would not be informed. It's so hard to believe. And I don't want to be on the parts to judge here. I've seen it. And I feel like sometimes people could actually misconstrue or just deliberately twist stuff and put it out there because they just want to get the viewership. They just want to get the clicks and they want to get the attention. But this news, this article happened in the Ashanti region, you know, and it says that several tenants, you know, were stranded, in fact, left stranded after their landlord allegedly sold his house without informing them or giving them prior notice, which I find to be very, very, you know, I don't know if I should say untrue. I find very, very hard to believe. Is it untrue? Is that, like, how? You know, be fact. How say you go do? It'd be very hard to believe. But again, look, nothing is impossible under the sun. People would do, you know, people would do the craziest things that not even the devil would do, like my friend would say, to be honest, you know. Anyway, there was actually a viral video, you know, shared on social media, and talking about, you know, the tenants, you know, capturing, standing beside their personal items packed in the compound and everything. And according to reports, the security officers were deployed to ensure that all occupants vacated the premises to make way for the new owner of the property. Some affected tenants, you know, some of them claimed they were actually taken by surprise and had no prior knowledge that the property had been sold. Others alleged they were given little to no time. Now, you see, this is where the twist sets in. If others are saying they were notified and given little time, that's where you get to realize that the fish way they under there, it rots. You're not even smelling it. You are smelling a rotten fish. That's what it is. Because it is so unbelievable that, you know, and you see, this is very synonymous to what's happening even around our areas and what have you. You realize that there's a certain opening where maybe an uncompleted building or a space that has not yet been developed by the owner. You realize that, you know, a lot of containers, kiosk, I mean, cottage builds scattered all over the place. You know, eventually it becomes a slum, right? Until some level of development, you know, takes place. And then, I mean, if you look at it, if you live around what you call it, Medina, around Redcove Flats, you know, going all the way to Reeds Junction. I mean, there was a time recently, I think the Lankwantanai Municipal Assembly just had to clear the whole place because, I mean, the activities that were
going on there where trust me, grave stuff, drug selling, call girls around, which also has a certain negative impact on the society, on the community members, because in fact, recently, a lady was stabbed just around the 11, just a young boy. And fortunately, there was a camera around that space. In fact, the camera that caught that particular boy running away and the sound and the scream, the back and forth with the lady before he stabbed her, that camera, the shop that owns that camera was robbed 2 days before that incident happened. So you see, so these folks, when there's an issue for them to just, when they get announced, when they get this announcement that they ought to, you know, leave that premises or that area, others come around and say, I don't think that is true, because sometimes these folks can be told a year ago and they will still say they were never told. So for the fact that some people here are saying that they were giving, they were told, but the time was very little, I'm like, yeah. Then there's a twist to the story. Other people said no. I find very hard to believe, honestly. Even a homeowner who is, sorry to say, mentally challenged, would get someone to step in to make the right call. Tell the people, I want you guys out of my house because I'm selling. I'm giving you 1 week. Even if it's just 1 week, you can do something. But let's follow the law. I think the law gives about 3 months or something like that. Law na ya sem no. Enwa ya ka wa se se se se. The guy say, landlord go fi walk into your room at any point in time, do inspection. I still don't understand. I say, saying, me, I rent my room. Where he say the law see the landlord go fi come the room inside, come inspect. Do inspection. My pipe, they come. My lights, they work. My ceiling, no, they leak. What you, they can't inspect? I said, wait. And he was saying that that's what the law said. The law also said, don't take me 2 years rent. Take me 6 months. If you take 6 months, me and I would call you every month, we can't do inspection. Oh boy, it's funny, man. But this is Nitro Avenue on Assassin 99.5. I'm going to be joined by my people in the building. Yeah, so we can have conversation about what they have for us. New programming coming up on this particular network, Assassin 99.5. Look out for that. But in the meantime, let's run upon you with Major Lazer. I'll be back so we can delve into conversations.

0: Avenue.
1: Something must go before something come. It is work, no be luck.
2: Sin is feeling. You have to trust yourself and wait for the sun. Never feel the more.
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0: That is Tiwa Savage with Auntie Tiwa, Tiwa's Vibe. I mean, everybody loves Tiwa's Vibe, you know? Whenever she gets onto the stage, it's all fire, it's all litty, it's all energy, it's all Tiwa Vibe right there, right there, right there. It's 9:15, and yeah, I've got my people in the house, and they're here to inform me, inform you, and tell you about what you should be expecting. Because just on a grand scheme of things, we are actually redefining the weekend radio experience. Definitely coming from the voice of Ireland. I mean, yeah, who does it better? Who does it better? Who does it better but us, you know? So we have all of the goodies that would satisfy your craving of what you want to hear over the weekend while you're relaxed at your homes or taking a drive with family. You just want to listen to something cool. Asasi Radio is that one place. As I mentioned, so your weekend is going to be filled with a lot of thrills on this particular network. However, I have one of the numerous babies, even though we didn't go through the 9-month stage thing. But this is as a result of the creative space that is so enriched, right? That is so rich that we definitely have to share with you, because you're the reason why we're doing that. You're the community that we want to always, always cherish and bless with all of the information, entertainment, and obviously the good olds, yeah? So my good friends are here to tell me about the programming that they would be championing alongside other people in their space. So I'm going to be introducing... allow them to introduce themselves. This guy's for them to introduce you. Yeah, now yeah. How you guys doing?
1: You're good. We're good.
0: Nice. So Onassis,
1: yeah,
0: is here.
1: Yeah,
0: and
2: no kunurama.
0: You actually look like it. Yeah, it's good to have you guys.
1: Yeah.
0: This is the first time we're having a conversation on it, yeah?
1: Yeah.
0: Right. But anyway, how have you been?
1: We're good. Managing.
0: Managing what? Which company are you managing?
2: Ashok Self.
0: Everybody's a manager. Like,
1: of course. If you're a Ghanaian, you're a manager, so...
0: Yeah.
2: I bet me I not be manager.
0: What you be?
2: Me I D. I just D, bro.
0: You just D.
2: I just
0: did. All right. I mean, you guys are busy, you know. I've seen a couple. Is it you? I think I saw you on one of the social media platforms on the Sassy Radio. Was it you?
2: Yeah.
0: Or Marking, rather.
2: It's Marking and I together.
0: Marking and you, right? Yeah. Doing incredible stuff. And the aura that you give is about trendy stuff.
1: Yeah.
0: You know?
2: Sure.
0: And I think now you have, zoned that into something more creative, something more meaningful.
2: For real.
0: That radio consumers would enjoy.
1: Exactly.
0: You know, but tell me about Z-Logic.
2: Yeah.
0: Z-Logic. That's the new... I think you guys should put your hands together for yourself, man. And shout out to Uncle K. Yeah.
2: For real.
0: Z-Logic is one of the numerous new shows that you should be expecting off. And that's going to be kicking off pretty soon.
1: Yeah.
0: On this particular network. And these guys are going to be telling us more about Z-Logic and what you should be looking out for and why you should be interested in Z-Logic.
1: Yeah.
0: So that was Onassis, tell me.
1: Yeah. So first of all, Z-Logic.
0: Right.
1: Basically, we are looking at a show where we can put out the frustrations and the likes of Gen Z's out there.
0: All right.
1: So the name Z-Logic, basically, we want to enter the heads of our... Yes.
0: Want to enter?
1: Yes, we want to enter their head.
0: By surgery. And then we are Superman. Okay. So
1: we want to enter their heads and see how they think.
0: Okay.
1: Because once you say you are a Gen Z, there is some kind of...

0: look people give you.
1: Impression.
0: See, and looking at how free birds we are, mm-hmm. we tend to do numerous things at a particular time. Don't really put in our hands to something that this is what I'm doing, but I want to do everything.
1: You're all over the place.
0: Everywhere.
1: Here, what's that, Sashay?
0: Uh-huh. So,
1: that's a bar right there. Yeah.
0: Okay. So basically, just to know how the Gen Zs think and how they do their stuff. Exactly.
1: Z logic.
0: Yeah.
1: Bosu, chip it in.
2: I say, so as you can see, there are a lot of things that we think differently of, especially what goes on around us. If you check the things we wanna elders they do, then how did they do them?
1: Yeah.
2: Then how did they see them?
0: We completely different thing.
2: It be like we did two different worlds. You just
1: reminded me of the way Shatta would say stuff like that. Is it the way they say?
0: It'll be so, bro.
1: It'll be so ideal. We see something differently.
2: Different crowd, like different vibe altogether.
1: Right.
2: Ha. That's in some way. It be like the things where we want to see. It be like we don't get a chance.
1: Okay.
2: Things can't make too traditional.
0: Mm-hmm.
1: Yeah. The traditional setting always they overshadow you people, your opinions. Chale. You know?
0: You see, certain things where we go love, say we go talk about. Sake of old men and old women, they get an opportunity to talk them like that.
1: Okay.
0: Like, you see, you go talk and they go talk, say this boy know the pet, this girl know the
1: Yeah,
0: but like we meet on our body like that now.
1: Yeah.
0: We be free. We talk anything, everything. Regardless who day or who know day.
1: Uh-huh. Right. So that'd be what you gotta spill out.
2: Yeah.
0: Be so. Where most of the things go day about social issues where they go on.
1: Okay. And how it's affecting you.
0: Exactly.
1: The Gen Z.
0: So we go fit pick something serious, then even make them fun, entertainment.
1: Break them, yeah.
0: Uh-huh. The way the freights, the ruler them's going to tackle issues.
1: Yeah.
0: We will look at them from a different angle,
2: different world culture.
1: Somebody, some Gen Z would tell me, say, so John Mama be the president of Ghana. I'm like, bro, where you
2: there?
1: He asked me the question, like, I'm like, I'm for real, you don't know? Is that, yeah, you know, but that thing, you know, they feel like, I'm like, you know, they feel like. Z logic is what you should be looking out for. Yeah, Atu, you say something.
2: So basically, Z logic is how Jay-Z's think. So logically, how would they take things?
1: Mm.
2: You see, right? They didn't say some MPB like that go do our for whichever airport.
1: Yeah.
2: Me as a day, every MPB be respectable person.
1: Yeah.
2: So as a Jay-Z, I don't want no Charlie.
0: Damn, no way.
2: How come you go there then? Yeah. Then what did they do for there?
1: Yeah.
2: Then they go, Charlie, these white people, before they go arrest you or they go bab you.
1: Yeah.
2: It means they don't do some diggings around you.
1: Yeah.
2: So it means say what? When I ever there's not be clean or what, Charlie.
1: Yeah.
2: So I mean, this be what we would talk them in one language.
1: Yeah. Okay.
2: So we know they can't do news bulletin for here, no. We tackle the thing raw as it be.
0: As it
2: be.
1: Right.
2: Charlie, hear what they go on.
1: That's, I mean, not really. That's what you hear they talk about.
0: Mm.
1: And that be what I believe go attract your peers.
0: Mm.
1: Like, this guy, they make me talk my mind some. Because they all make him mind some. Uh-huh. I mean, not to say that you're going to step on people's toes.
0: No.
1: But the way, because look, the way a Gen Z would think, you'd be amazed. But they, and their thoughts are sometimes the thoughts that you'd want to buy into.
0: Mm. Yeah.
1: You don't think about. Because the way you see the work, you know, you see, like, make me do one like this.
0: Different crowd.
2: Bro.
0: Different crowd.
1: Simple. Thank you.
2: Simple, bro.
1: Who are the hosts for this? Or is just random? You're just going to pick in a random host? Or, because I know you guys have a community here.
0: Yeah.
1: The Gen Z community.
0: Exactly.
1: You want to be a part of this one, trust me. So who is going to be hosting it, or who are the hosts for this?
0: So we have Mimi and Salom. Okay. Co-hosting the entire show.
1: Okay.
0: So it's a 1 hour, 30 minutes show, and they are manning the show.
2: Full of fun, bro. Full of fun.
1: Mm.
0: The entire duration.
1: Right.
0: It's even though it's a magazine show, we have other people coming in as and when to host certain segments. But
1: all right,
0: the main host for the entire program is Mimi and Salome.
1: Mimi and Salome. And you mentioned that there's an official sound tune.
0: Yeah.
2: Banging in the air, bro.
1: Hey, why? You be sound producer. Why, this guy?
2: We now we mix everything.
0: We now we do an atsiro.
1: Oh, really?
0: We now we do an atsiro. Oh,
1: okay, so let's have a feel of it. And then when we bounce back, we just Z Logic thing right here. Don't go anywhere. It's Nitro Avenue, but we have a Z Logic conversation. Stay tuned.
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1: Okay, so we're just gonna get another one.

0: All right. Tali, make you guys know, submit this thing to VTGMAs next year. But who is the artist? Who actually did this record?
1: So actually, Ato and Markins worked on this masterpiece.
0: Okay, so what, Ato, you sang it on this?
2: No.
0: You did the singing?
2: There's a voice cloning over there. So what we do, we say, see, the Gen Z's, we get like plenty things, bro. So I cloned a voice of mine, just like 3 seconds.
0: Okay.
2: And then I put it in an AI site, which I'm not going to mention here.
0: Uh-huh. Yeah,
2: it's part of the show. If you listen to our show, you're going to open your eyes to a lot.
0: Some of those stuff. Sure. Yeah.
2: So I cloned it, give it my lyrics, and then per the time I want to do everything, the segment. So if you listen to the lyrics very well, you can see that the second track is much slower than this one.
0: Okay.
2: You get to...
0: But the same content?
1: The same content.
0: Okay.
2: Yeah, the informations and all that. Uh-huh. I give it my lyrics, and then I give it a prompt of specifications.
1: How you want it.
2: How I want it, the tempo, the BPM. Mm-hmm. I want a certain vibe, Afrobeat.
0: Yeah.
2: With a touch of... the Ghanaian asopo or something.
0: Ah, right.
2: Ha.
0: Wow.
2: Then, poof, within seconds, then Charlie, my track is ready.
0: Ready.
2: Yeah.
0: Charlie, right now, yeah, if you be a teacher before they look to retire, to be honest.
2: Well, a lot of artists are doing it, but they are not saying the truth.
0: Mm. Oh, really?
2: Yeah.
1: Oh, yeah.
2: AI is writing songs.
0: So you see, this be how the Jersey go talk. We know say be AI.
1: Some of the songs you see, you go know say Charlie, this one.
0: This
1: be
0: AI.
2: So
0: this is a slow one. Let me just drop it real quick, a snippet of it, and we'll be right back.
2: Yeah.

0: tuned in.
1: Honestly, honestly. Charlie,
0: turn on the night.
1: Most definitely. If you didn't do music, you would be scared by now. Because, Charlie, what the AI guys are doing, I'm telling you, they buzz my brain so very much. But yeah, interesting tune. Of course, it has content telling you what you should be expecting. Yeah, yeah. And of course, the time is going to be on Saturday, right?
2: Yeah, Saturday.
1: Sure. Every Saturday.
2: 2 p.m. sharp.
1: 2 p.m. to what? 3 p.m. 3:30 p.m. is 1 hour, 30 minutes. Yeah. Okay. And you're going to be having some guests also?
2: Yeah, for sure.
1: Okay.
3: So the segments are, first of all, we are going to give you trends, whatever that is going on, what's trending. I mean, Ridey, this guy called the educator, they do things. If you enter X, you will see, say, a lot of things are happening. Mm. And I wonder why he's not even arrested.
1: Well,
2: you see, this thing is what they want.
3: They tell you the way
2: can't digest everything.
1: Yeah.
2: Wait, so the trends, more like fashion, music, dance, anything with the trend.
1: Right.
2: Yeah. We talk about them.
3: TGMEs.
2: So this Saturday, make them expect TGMEs.
1: TGMEs, yeah.
2: Dressing, production, all the Yahweh happen.
1: Yeah.
2: We just did drop them just like that.
1: Okay.
2: Then, since it's the magazine show, we get a bit of sports.
1: Okay.
2: Then, sure. one segment with me,
3: because
2: I like
3: we all know, say, PSG go win the Champions League.
2: You talk so people know they understand, but it be reality.
3: Yeah, it be reality. PSG go win. So, Saturday, we all day here.
2: Then, we get one segment with me, I like be the Pak Papa segment.
1: Okay.
2: Now, he say, we Gen Z Zangasa, we know they like 9-to-5 job.
3: No.
2: It is stress we.
3: Bro.
2: Say, bro, we be free birds, we fly, we go everywhere.
1: Yeah.
2: Like, I just they need some smart way I go make money for the side.
1: Right.
3: But legit.
2: So all these things,
1: okay, we
2: bring everything to bear. How we go fee, if you want to invest in crypto, we go show you how you go about them.
1: Okay.
2: Anything legit, we go give you the money.
1: Okay.
2: We talk about them on the Papa segment.
1: Okay.
2: Then the main day, Shankasa, be the gist segment.
1: Okay.
2: The gist, we talk, if I talk the gist, talk say, we listen, we judge.
1: Okay.
2: The gist.
1: We listen, we judge.
2: So, everybody they talk, we listen, we don't judge.
3: Yeah, we judge you.
2: That's
3: talking
2: the truth.
1: I like judgment day, eh?
2: You see that, they tell you how it is.
1: All right.
2: That's where we talk on our mind.
1: Okay, right there. So, my people, this is the newbie. This is one of the newbies on the blog that you should be expecting
2: Saturday
1: 2 p.m. to 3:30. Z-Logic. The gist, trends, sports, anything that the Gen Zs would have an opinion on. In fact, they have an opinion on everything. So they're going to be, you know, talking about these stuff. And I believe they're going to be inviting some other, people within that same circle to have a conversation, share their opinions on, I mean, things that they see that's relevant that need to be. In fact, when Gen Z doesn't have my topic, it's a funny hole. But Charlie, they always have an opinion because they've got noses. But finally, to your potential listeners that you will be, gathering, starting on Saturday and of course moving forward, man. Let's go. Let me start with you, Anasis.
2: All right, so we are entreating our peers to come on board. Let's jump on this project and own it. Let's jump on it and own it to be ours.
1: Mm.
2: Once a while, some individuals will also be walking through to also share their opinion.
1: Right.
2: Let's talk about anything, but in a respectful manner.
1: In a respectful manner. I mean, it's home to all the Gen Zs in Ghana and beyond. If you want to be a part of a certain active, live, worldly head Gen Z community, that you can say something, you can speak your mind, of course, without stepping on anybody's toes. This community, Z Logic, is that one. Let me take a final one. Atu,
3: yeah. So if you dare outside, you hear we, you be creator.
1: Yeah,
3: you be fresh energy artist.
1: Yeah,
3: whatever. Charlie, this is an opportunity for you for logging into it. Then.
1: Login, like if you saw websites made. These are the conversations,
3: You be small business owner too. You won't make we through this program make we advertise your product.
1: Talk about the reason why the business for
3: Come on, then last, if you get story, something they bother you, something they go on for your community inside way, Charlie.
1: Yeah.
3: It'd be like the government is closing eye for top. Here, we go loud down.
1: You see, one thing I love about you guys is your choice of words, your dictions. You go loud down. You go, guys, man. But thank you very much. I'm going to listen. Even though I'm not I'm an OG. Definitely.
3: You they love him. You see, right? You
1: kind of love the thing. So
2: far as we feel convert Uncle K, we go feel convert anybody.
1: That's true. What's that? That
3: guy don't be Gen Z. He be full
1: guy,
3: Gen Z.
1: That guy be Gen Z in spirit. I'm telling you guys. Well, thank you very much for coming. And yeah, my people, bro. Just make sure that you tune in 2 p.m. on Saturday for the maiden episode of Z Logic with my people, my Gen Zs in the house, and of course you out there. It is for you, so let's have fun together. This is Kojo Black, and he says Sailor. He features Oxlade.

And yes, that's the reigning TGMA Artiste of the Year. I'm talking about the one and only Black Sheriff, a.k.a. Black O, a.k.a. Kweku Killer, right there with Sin City, beautiful record right off his, what do you call it? Is it Iron Boy album. Yep, that's what it is. And this is about that time where we say au revoir, about to take the leave. And be back tomorrow, same time, 8 to 10 p.m. as we have fun in the night all the way. And good music, definitely one of the most important elements that keeps us going, right? Yeah. I mean, what's life without music? It's just, there's an add up. There's something, that ingredient called tune, rhythm ought to be present. And we've got the best of those right here. And interesting, intriguing conversations as well, where you get to be a part of it. And tomorrow, I mean, I'm going to be having conversations. I mean, my man Tel is in the house. General Manager Tolon Multimedia, going to be joining me. One of the most, the loudest media personalities in Tamale. No doubt about that. This guy, literally is the guy. Like, if everybody wants to listen to when he has a conversation, when he has something to say, to be honest. So, yeah, he's the guy that I'm going to be having on the show tomorrow and get to hear why we didn't see anybody from the northern part, filing. If you say, Charlie, why? What happened? We don't hear what they're going. You know, that kind of vibe, you know? So, we go definitely get into those conversations. And, I mean, the TDM is generally from the northern side and, perspective, all of that. Okay.

0: And yes, finally, I would like to wish Aminata Jaite a happy belated birthday. I mean, you celebrated your birthday last Friday. Unfortunately, we were not, in the best of positions to send you this, but I must say that we're here now. And this is coming from your husband, Salim Fari. He says he loves you so, so very much. He has all the goodies for you, you know. I mean, he wishes all the best. He wishes you everything good, everything greatness, you know, in your life, right? So, happy birthday, Aminata Jaite. It is, in fact, the birthday we go celebrate from last Friday. We started celebrating it last Friday, and it's going to be all the way the next Friday. So, 1 week celebration. We know to stop. So, yeah, from your husband, Salim Fari, happy belated birthday, Aminata Jaite. Have a good one. God bless you. And I'm leaving you with a song by the one and only Stoneboy of his Torture 2 album. And this is titled Never Used to Be Like This. Bye bye. God bless.
1: As it is in the beginning, so shall it be in the end. Light conquer over darkness every time. And oh, God bless, no one can curse. Destiny shall forever be fulfilled. Rocky.

0: Welcome to tonight's edition of Earlier Today, where we bring you a playback of some of the most interesting and insightful conversations from the Asasi Breakfast Show. My name is Lily Bagu. Coming up, what makes force? Lawyer Enoch Afuakwa fights arrest over Dumso Post. No official info yet. Aid urges calm as uncertainty surrounds detention of Asante Achim Nord MP in Netherlands. Ghana raised salary to salary economy as living cost surge. Smart Sapon. Also, students being priced out. Dollar rent, high fees train students as housing deficit grows, says NUGS. The details now. Lawyer Enoch Afuakwa, counsel for NPP Agona West organizer David Isando, has criticized the manner in which his client was arrested over an alleged false publication case, raising concerns about due process and freedom of expression. Speaking on the Asasi Breakfast Show, Afuakwa said Isando was picked up by unidentified armed men while standing in front of a shop, causing party officials and relatives to fear he had been abducted after initial checks with the Ghana Police Service and other security agencies failed to confirm his whereabouts.
1: Associated with them. You see, we live in a country where we expect democracy to thrive and thrive very well. We live in a country where political tolerance is expected, you know, to be adhered to. But concerns are growing about questions of free speech, political tolerance, and the limit of state power. And I'm talking about this after the arrest and subsequent release of the Agona West organizer of the opposition New Patriotic Party, David Isando. Now, Isando, we are told, was picked up over a social media post suggesting that Dumso had returned, a post that authorities are reportedly investigating as alleged false publication. So several questions arise. Was this simply a lawful security investigation, or does it raise deeper concerns about political intimidation and freedom of expression in Ghana's democracy? What exactly constitutes false publication under the Ghanaian law? And should political commentary or on governance issues ever lead to detention? Well, let me speak to the legal rep for Isando, Lawyer Enoch Afuakwa. Thank you very much for your time, lawyer, and good morning.
2: Hey, thanks for having me.
1: Great. How is Isando doing?
2: Oh, he's in high spirit, doing very well by the grace of God.
1: Okay, so first, when did you become aware that he has been arrested?
2: Yes. 2 nights ago, we had a distress call from Agona Swedro, from the Central Regional Chairman of the New Patriotic Party, Chairman Pesi, and his regional executives. Another constituency officers of the Agona West constituency of the New Patriotic Party, that the constituency organizer, David Isando, had been kidnapped. According to them, he had been kidnapped because, in terms of arrest, they did not know the identity of the person that came to pick him. And that the gentleman was standing in front of his shop and was sandwiched by some group of armed men, pushed him into some vehicles where they didn't know the identity of this person. So, as a matter of course, they concluded that the gentleman, the young man, had been kidnapped. We did not. Having been called to several state security institutions, we did not have any confirmation to suggest that indeed it is either the police service or the Bureau of National Intelligence or Yoku or National Security or whatsoever. None of the other state institutions confirmed that.
1: Hello? Please let's get a better line. I'm getting some feedback here, and the line is not really clear. Let's get back to him and see if we can connect onto a very good line, better than this. That's bad. So, but he's the legal rep for Esando, David Esando. We'll get back to him and then get some more on this particular subject. But it's not a good thing. Should political commentary on governance issues ever lead to detention? Well, these are some of the questions we'd ask. Of course, he's a lawyer, and so some of these questions can be best answered by him as we move along. We're trying to raise him again this morning, and then we'll go into that. We're talking about free speech and false publication. We're talking about the arrest and his detention, and whether due process was followed, and what the party as or the NPP is doing, and whether they've been informed of the allegations officially, and all. We'll get answers to all of that here shortly on the Asase Breakfast Show. We have 4 more minutes to the top of the hour 8. But if you're looking for the perfect weekday escape, Redington Beach Resort is inviting you to stay more, spend less. It started from the 11th of May. That's some 2 days ago. 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I think we have lawyer Enoch Afuakwa back on the line. Lawyer, welcome back. Sincere apologies for the earlier, bad line.
2: Yes.
1: Okay.
2: So I was saying that the police reached out to me. And I made contact with the police upon the said invitation to David Esando to attend upon the invitation of the police service at the Special Investigations Unit. And we agreed on a specific date and time. Yeah, so when the said kidnap matter was brought to my attention, I placed a call back to the Ghana Police Service to confirm whether they indeed have gone to effect the said arrest. Mm. And the police categorically denied. Subsequently, the following day, when we made contacts across the length and breadth of the security institutions that we have in this country, that all of them are denying knowledge of the said arrest, the heightened fear of a supposed kidnapping was material. Subsequently, yesterday, we went back to the police CID after court, and still, even in my presence, they placed calls to several state institutions, and none of them could confirm that the suspect was in their custody.
1: Mm.
2: It was later in the day that we had intelligence that the gentleman was in the custody of the National Signals Bureau, and that indeed it was the National Signals Bureau that went to Agnes Wedro to effect the said arrest. When we got that information, myself, together with the National Organizer of the New Patriotic Party, Mr. Hayden Abuache Nanabi, and the General Secretary of the New Patriotic Party, and some party stalwarts, including the Central Regional Chairman of the New Patriotic Party, rushed to the National Signals Bureau. It was there that we had a signal that they have moved David Esando to the Bureau of National Intelligence, BNI. So we went to BNI again for the second time. And with the second time, they confirmed that, yes, they now have the suspect with them. An arraignment was made for his statement, his caution statement, his statement on caution to be taken in my presence and in the presence of the General Secretary and the National Organizer, Harry Danabwache, who are all lawyers. Indeed, the high-handedness of Mr. Esando, the trauma that they have made this gentleman to go through under the 21st century should be condemned in all uncertain terms.
1: Mm.
2: And this case should not happen within this 21st century. We have come of age. The intolerance, the social accountability, Is it not notorious fact that Dinso is back? Is it a notorious fact that the energy minister even organized a presser to explain the circumstances to the people of this country? So, as a citizen of the land, who queued to vote to elect leaders of our country has no right to express his dissent as a result of power fluctuations in this country and claiming this to be a false publication. What made this statement false? I believe that once his statement on caution has been taken, we look forward as to the next line of action that the security institutions will pursue, especially the Bureau of National Intelligence, who are now handling the matter now. And he has been asked to report to the DNI this morning at 9:30. So we look forward to see what next.
3: So lawyer,
2: the state is interested in pursuing against this gentleman.
3: So what did he tell you happened at the Signals Bureau at all? What happened there when he was kept there? What happened? Was he questioned? What's the line of questioning and all of that? What did he tell you?
2: I am yet to even have a full client engagement with my client to understand what exactly went on at the Signals Bureau. But in fact, the high-handedness that is being meted out to young people of this country should be condemned. And this is where we invite the Christian Council of Ghana, the Islamic community, well-meaning citizens of this country, to speak and let their voices be heard.
3: Mm.
2: Because in a democracy, Daryl, the obvious noises are better than the barrel of the gun.
3: Mm.
2: The obvious noises are better than the barrel of the gun. And what is ugly about a statement that Dinso is back?
3: And
2: is it against the person of excellency the president?
3: You can't
2: phantom this.
3: Mm. Well, Mr. Farquhar, you are a lawyer, and I've been thinking, can such political commentaries or criticisms about power outages reasonably be treated as a criminal conduct?
2: It doesn't meet the threshold at all.
3: Mm.
2: You don't even term it as a political commentary or a political something. It's a national call. It is not political. He did not make this statement on a political platform. He made this statement as a citizen of Ghana. It is non-partisan. Is it not true that Dinso is back? Is it not true that there was news that there was an inferno at Akusumbo that occasioned some drop in the generation of electricity from Akosumbo? Are we not aware that the energy minister has informed us that some transmissions are problematic and that they are changing some transformers and the likes? So if we are changing transformers, would the power not go off? What makes this statement false? It doesn't meet any threshold of publication of false news. Why are we criminalizing free speech? Why?
3: I think there should be some safeguards that should exist to prevent abuse of state investigative powers. As a lawyer, what do you think? Because some critics have said that this is actually going to create fear within the opposition. Do you agree?
2: In all respect and in all humility, this cannot, and under no circumstances can this create fear within the opposition. The General Secretary was right. And he affirmed that position strongly yesterday when he addressed the media after David Sando was granted a police inquiry bill by officers of the Bureau of National Intelligence. Certainly, it cannot and it will not cause the opposition into submission. And so if government

0: You have your schedule, you have your plan. And that it affects life. Can't people of this country who are paying for this sacred service complain when they have interruptions without any lawful justification?
1: Well, I'm sure that this president could be, you know, set for a political speech ahead of future elections. Or for you, what precedent that's this set for political speech? And how should state institutions, you know, maintain public confidence even when they are investigating what I want to put it, politically exposed persons?
0: You see, when you set a bad precedent within the legal space, it does not affect only one person, but the record will be there for reflections tomorrow. That tomorrow, if it happens again, references will be made that in the case of Mr. A, you did this to Mr. A, person to the same law. You did this to Madam B, person to the same law. And you did this to Mr. H, person to the same law. So if it is happening to Mr. Y, you cannot complain. This is a bad precedent that we are setting. And it's a looming danger for the people of this country in the future that nobody should complain that when in future the same law is used against citizens of this country in a manner like this. I believe that people will not complain. You remember that there was a massive demonstration in the past. Nobody was arrested for this. But under this government, people who morally, we may say, was not right to say that, oh, we wish this person would have been part of the helicopter crash, were arrested, handled in a manner without due recourse to the laws of this country. Which of our criminal courts from Act 29 criminalizes wish? What section of Act 29 criminalizes wish? That I wish it was Daryl who was part of the of this incident or that. Although morally, we may think that, oh, this statement is in bad taste. It does not connote criminality. But under this government, we have been able to criminalize even wishes, which in our traditional parlance, we say that, oh, this one there, it is immoral to kill it because of our training and our upbringing. We do not take some of this communication to be in the best of interest because we are citizens. We are trained from our various homes, pursuant to our traditions of our own account systems and governance and training. But it also connotes criminality. And we have handled persons and citizens of this country in such manner. We should be worried.
1: Yeah.
0: And the bad precedent we are setting today will come back to haunt us one day.
2: An aide to Asante Achim North MP, Kwame Ohene from Pon, has appealed for calm following reports of the lawmaker's detention in Netherlands, saying the circumstances surrounding the incident remain unclear. Speaking on the Asante Breakfast Show earlier today, Kwachi Tutu Alex said neither the MP's office nor his legal team has received any official communication from Dutch authorities, adding that they are relying on updates from Parliament and Ghana's diplomatic mission in The Hague as efforts continue to establish the facts surrounding the MP's detention during the transit stop in Amsterdam en route to the United Kingdom.
1: Well, joining us this morning is the aide to the Member of Parliament to help us understand exactly what is happening and what the family, legal team and parliamentary leadership know so far. Thank you very much, Kwachi Tutu Alex, for joining us this morning.
3: All right, thank you. Good morning.
1: Let's begin with the most important question at this point, Kwachi. What exactly do you know about the circumstances surrounding the detention of the Member of Parliament in Amsterdam?
3: All right, let me take this opportunity to greet your listeners this morning. And yeah, that's very true. I think you have in the coincidence last Saturday, we were doing some sort cutting of training class when black and two people collect at two different communities.

0: So right away, around 4 p.m., he quickly rushed to Accra because he had some meetings to be held at the UK. So hopefully there should be a transit the time and how things were going. So he left the constituency last Saturday in the evening. So you never heard of me. It was Sunday and Monday. So Monday in the afternoon, he get in touch, say hi, and I asked how is he going, and said he's fine. By then there were some rumors around that he has been detained. So officially I asked him, so everything's fine, he's doing well. So till yesterday in the evening where Parliament also issued a statement. So up to now we don't know the details, what happened, and we don't know the charges. But Honorable is okay.
1: Oh, okay. So there has been no official communication to the MP's office from the Dutch authorities regarding his detention as we speak.
0: For now, there is no official information. We are only relying on what Parliament issued. But I learned the legal team is also there, so we are just waiting for any updates from the legal team in Parliament.
1: Okay, yes, the Parliament says they are engaging Ghana's mission in The Hague. And so we are all keeping our fingers crossed to know. But what is happening in their constituency? What has been the reaction of the constituents when this news broke?
0: Since yesterday night, I think there have been so many calls asking if what is going on is true or not. People are calling to find out. I think the constituency loved this gentleman. He loved him so much. So people are not sleeping. People are not even ready to go to work until they get information from us about how things are going. So it's not easy in the constituency, but Honorable is fine. Honorable is doing well. So we are just giving them that enthusiasm to be okay.
1: Do we know whether he has ever been contacted by US or European law enforcement agencies before this particular incident?
0: I'm not pretty sure that something like that has happened before.
1: Are you aware of any ongoing investigations involving businesses allegedly linked to him in the United States?
0: No, please.
1: Okay. So, like you said, we're all waiting on Parliament to hear what will be happening. What message would you send to the constituent in Asante Achim North who may be worried or confused by these developments?
0: We are just calming the situation down. We are telling people to calm down because there's nothing going to happen. I'm always fine, I'm always doing well, and you'll be in the constituency in no time.
1: Okay, so finally, at a moment when many Ghanaians are watching this closely, what do you believe is the one major misconception about the Honorable Ohene Frimpong that needs to be corrected today?
0: I think since he came out with a plan to be an independent candidate in the constituency, I think there have been rumors anytime that he's back, or even in the constituency, the opposition, they started these things by saying so a whole lot, but we are just calming every
1: What have
0: body
1: they been
0: down.
1: What have they been saying?
0: Oh, I think they start in their office and made an editing on a newspaper, German newspaper, that Honorable has been arrested in Germany, of which he was even in the constituency during election time. So it was some of their propaganda just to take out the love that people have for me. And it couldn't wait. So it has been the plan and another part from the opposition. But that conception is not true and is never true. And what has happened, Honorable is well, Honorable is coming back to the constituency in no time.
1: Okay, so now at this stage you call for calm.
0: Sure.
1: Oh, okay. There've been earlier reports that he was he was wanted and all of that. Did you know anything about that? Did you know whether there were earlier suggestions that he could be under the wanted list of the FBI? Did you know about that?
0: I don't know anything like that, but I can boldly say it's not true.
1: Okay.
0: It was a false statement because he's one person who travels a lot.
1: Mm.
0: He travels a lot. So if in one way or the other, the wanted person, how come he can travel to the United States, he can go to Germany, he can go to Canada, he can travel to any country that he wants to go. So it's because of the false statement. I don't think it's true.
1: Okay.
0: Yeah.
1: Given that he entered Parliament as an independent candidate after a major upset victory, do you sense some political actors are trying to exploit the situation?
0: As I said earlier, I think from the start, this has been a plan of the opposition. They've been thinking that way, planning all stuff. I learned even some time ago, good morning, Ghana, or something, good evening, Ghana, or something like that, because he even made mention that he had been arrested in UK, of which it wasn't true. He later came out to apologize to the gentleman. So it has been a plan of the opposition. So day in, day out, that is what they wish. But what has happened, Honorable is cool. Honorable is doing well.
1: So for you, you believe some of these old allegations are now being weaponized because of his political profile, right?
0: One way or the other, I can't say it.

0: nationwide cost of living survey led by Professor Smart Sapone has revealed deepening financial pressure on Ghanaian households, with rising expenses in electricity, transport and internet services outpacing income across the country. The study, which sampled 4,155 households in 8 regions, found that nearly 80% of respondents struggle to cover monthly expenses, while only about 32% are able to save consistently, forcing many families to depend on loans, side jobs, and support from relatives to survive amid worsening economic conditions. Here is Professor Smart Sapone, Director of Research and Innovation, Kumasi Technical University, speaking to us earlier today.
1: Many Ghanaians, the conversation around the economy is no longer about statistics on paper. It is about survival in real life. Now, the price of electricity is rising. Transport fares keep climbing. Data bundles vanish faster than ever. And for thousands of workers, salaries simply are not keeping pace with the cost of living. I'm sure you are a living testimony to this. Well, a nationwide cost of living outlook report by Professor Smart Sapone paints a troubling picture. You know, fewer people believe life is affordable. Savings are shrinking and many households are trapped between stagnant incomes and rising daily expenses. So what exactly is driving this pressure? Who is suffering the most? And are policymakers truly responding to the realities on the ground? Now, joining me this morning is Kumasi Technical University researcher and director of research and innovation, Professor Smart Sapone. Thank you for joining us, Prof. Good morning. How are you?
2: Good morning. I'm doing very well. I trust you are well too.
1: Grace is keeping all of us here.
2: Nice one.
1: Prof, before we even discuss the conclusions, help us understand the science behind this report, because I'm sure many listeners will ask, how representative is this research of the average Ghanaian experience?
2: Well, a very good morning to our cherished viewers and listeners. And right to your question, we tried to sample 8 out of the 16 regions, that represents 50% of the regions, assuming population density was the same. Then the number of constituencies within those regions, we sampled about 100. That represents about 60%.
1: Okay, we just lost him. We'll try and reconnect with him. Professor Smart Sapone, he will be joining us shortly. Sincere apologies for that hiccup there. I'm sure it will be rectified, and I will have him talk about the nationwide cost of living outlook report. It paints a troubling picture, you know, with people feeling or believing life is affordable, savings are shrinking, and households trapped between stagnant incomes and rising daily expenses, salaries simply not keeping pace with the cost of living, transport fares keep climbing, data bundles vanish faster than ever, and a lot more happening there. Price of electricity keep rising, transport fares, you know, and this is for the first quarter of 2026. Okay, so he will help us understand this, you know, the science behind this report, and how representative this is, you know, of the average Ghanaian, you know, experience. Okay, so we'll be moving on from there to some other areas and then get a better understanding of what is really happening. Welcome back, Prof. Sincere apologies there.
2: Yes, sure. So, as I was saying, I was talking about the proportion of the regions 8. Then we did the 100 constituencies within those 8 regions, and the design that constitutes a fair representation of the population. And then we went to communities, selected 3 to 5 communities within each constituency we visited, and it added up to a total of over 2,000 50 communities visited. This is cost of living, so the data was not individual level, it was a household level data. And we did all together 4,155 households. So these are views from these households, and it is a fair representation of the general population. But let me also add that the remaining 50% of the regions, the remaining half, 8 regions, will be considered in the June cost of living outlook, so that we can just suppose, assuming representation is even raised as a question, we can just suppose the outcomes from the two and strike the difference. But the interesting thing is that the eight regions sampled cuts across the entire country, north, middle, south. And I mean, what is the same uniform system? What one is going through is not likely to vary from one household to the other. So representation was duly determined, and it was an interest in the survey. And based on the views from the 4,155 households, we draw the conclusion that you were mentioning some of them.
1: Okay, so that's the scale of the study and how you arrived at these findings across the 8 regions. Now, Prof, why the focus on perception of the cost of living rather than purely inflation data from official economic institutions? Somebody may want to ask this.
2: Right. So what happens in the books? And let me say this, in basic economics, or if you like advanced economics, economic indicators measuring economic growth must have some direct correlation with economic development.
1: Okay.
2: And when you say economic development, it goes beyond what is in the books as economic growth. It measures the impact of those figures on the very individuals within the country. And so in every such system, we try to juxtapose what the books are saying to what the citizens are also saying on the ground. And it is done in every jurisdiction on so many occasions. Sometimes here in Ghana, most of our statutory data is not collected, or sometimes the timelines for collecting them delays based on some obvious reasons. But it is mandatory in elsewhere to be having such cost of living surveys frequently, so that we can draw some correlation between what is in the books and what the citizens are actually saying on the ground. I think GSL, Ghana Statistical Service, usually do Ghana Living Standard Survey, but I think it's within intervals of 5 years or so. I'm sure it will be due to resource constraints and all those things, but it is required that economic growth indicators, as we measure in our books, you rightly mentioned Bank of Ghana and the relevant institutions that measure those ones, it is necessarily so in economics that it must have some bearing correlation on the economic development of the citizens, of the people. It is unfortunate that within our system, sometimes that expected correlation doesn't exist. And that is how come the books sometimes will look better than the reality on the ground.
1: Okay. And then again, the findings largely confirm what people already feel daily. Were there surprises even for your research team? And again, the report compares Q1 2026 to late 2025. What changed so dramatically within such a short period?
2: So the sampled basic fixed items are used will point to the fact that the electricity, the transport, public transport, and the core credit are among those shortlisted fixed items which negatively drove the standard of living or cost of living of the people very high. Even though you can observe that the people perceive that on all the items we choose, the cost is rising. You could see that the rise for electricity, the rise for public transport, and then that of call credit and internet data were the ones that was too much kind of unbearable for our citizens. So as part of my recommendations, I was calling on the sectors, relevant sectors, in charge of electricity, energy, in charge of public transport, which is transportation ministry, and then the communication ministry, to see if they can do something about these things, because the data is pointing to a rise in cost of living, largely driven by almost all the items not included in the survey, but for the items included in the survey, particularly electricity, public transport, and those ones. So when data comes, agencies responsible are supposed to take it and then see what they can do to turn around things. If not, already you see in the report that salaries are not matching the expenditure patterns of the people. If some interventions are not done to the drivers, the very negatively impacting drivers of cost of living, you will get to the point where perhaps you'll be overwhelmed by cost of living.
1: Prof, I want to know this. Were there regional differences, you know, in how people experience economic pressure and which regions appeared most distressed?
2: Right. So that is a further analysis we can do when there is time.
1: Okay.
2: But the report I shared was the general picture across the country. But maybe tomorrow, if there is time, we can do the regional breakdown.
1: Okay.
2: For people to see which of the regions were highly impacted compared to the other. But what we are discussing this morning was the overall effect, the clustered effect of all of them. But I agree with you that some regions will be highly impacted than others. For example, when you take cost of rent, the average I used in my reporting was 526 Ghana Cedi for a standard two-bedroom house or accommodation facility. But you know that this is for the very, very minimum average.
1: Okay.
2: Somebody will say elsewhere in the north too, it might cost lesser. But then elsewhere in Ashanti and Takoradi and those places, Western, you see that they might even cost twice or three times higher than the average they have used. So I think it would be interesting for us to do the regional breakdowns.
1: Yeah.
2: Then we see the impact.
1: So how would you respond to critics who may say perception-based research can be emotional or maybe subjective?
2: So you have to, as a researcher, you have to put in structures within your design to check those possible biases. So for example, I have cost of items, daily use items that I discuss with them. So for example, within a week, how much do you spend on food? Then we take our time, we discuss. It's a household level data, so largely it's a conversational type of data collection. Then we estimate those ones. If there are outrageous mentions, we draw your attention to it, we probe, we discuss, then we get a fine average for the various items that constitutes your basic six items. Then you realize that if you compute the basics, you are supposed to have for a very average person, a very low-level average person, a maximum of about 3,500 monthly expenditure. When you compare to that person's average overall income, household income, you realize that in many instances, about 70% of the instances, their incomes do not match their expenditure. It is first indication of some level of distress on the on that household before we take their perception on the items to correct the, or perhaps the figures will correct the perception. So you see that check the last two graphs. The first graph had about 48.2% of the citizens saying the cost of living is high to very high. But in the final comparative model, last quarter 2025 versus first quarter 2026, you see that the figures marginally vary, even though the trend depicts the same. So we rely on the trends and say that those who are saying cost of living is high, 2025 last quarter as compared to 2026 first quarter, is trending upwards.
1: Okay.
2: It has trended upwards such that as at first quarter 20, 26, there exists only 3% gap between those who think that the cost of living is high, 39.9, and those who think that the cost of living is moderate or hasn't changed much. That is about 40-something. The difference is 3% from the report. So I would draw my conclusions partly based on the perceptions of the people because they live it. But numerically, the trend gives us a more reliable picture. And that is why I still think that stakeholders should take the feedback very, very necessary, very, very important, and then see what we can do about it.
1: And the report also identified electricity, transport, internet data, and mobile credit as the biggest pressures. Why are these particular areas hitting households so hard? And data costs now appear alongside food and transport as major burdens. Is it a suggestion also that internet access is no longer a luxury, but an economic necessity?
2: Seriously, if you go down to the household level and you really study the household behavior,
1: yeah,
2: you would not classify internet data as a luxury. It has become part and parcel of every household. Every household. I mean, you can take out the very few in the rural areas where connectivity does not even exist. But within the areas where connectivity exists, you would change your mind on the fact that data and internet is supposed to be a luxury. It is now part and parcel of every household. And I think the ministry in charge should understand it that way and see it as any little intervention, positive intervention done in there will trickle down not only to the businesses who use it in bulk, but to the core of the households, the units, that also use it this time not a luxury, but as a very serious necessity to life. So let a mindset change on the fact that it is a luxury. It used to be, perhaps in the past, but now families all across are using it daily and with some, it is part, has become part and parcel of households.
1: Like you mentioned earlier, should we be worried that only 32% of respondents say that they can save money at the end of the month, haven't indicated the expenses they are sacrificing in order to survive, food quality, healthcare, education? I mean, are we becoming gradually salary to salary economy where households are surviving without any financial cushion?
2: Yeah, so that is another serious finding we must pay attention to. So you realize that generally, and let me start from this point, generally, for all the income categories I studied, with the exception of the group that takes monthly salary within 2,000 to 3,000, where the private sector and the public sector, the percentages were almost the same. There existed no statistically significant difference between the group in the public and the private sector that takes home 2,000 to 3,000 Ghana Cedi. The rest of the salary categories, workers within the public sector sometimes are taking 2 to 3 times more than their counterparts in the private sector. So if the public sector workers are saying their income does not match their expenditure and therefore they are distressed almost every month, my question is, what would the private sector workers also do? And that is why most of the things meant for projects for our own benefit, all of us are benefit, sometimes is fought over and struggled and stolen and you end up not getting value for money for. So because the income, the salary itself is supposed to be the cushion, doesn't match, and it cuts across almost every sector of work. But what is more intriguing is that the public sector, who are receiving sometimes twice, thrice more than their counterparts in the private sector, are saying their income doesn't match. And when you check the estimates, you realize that for an average household of 3 to 5 member household, you need between 3,000 minimum to 5,000 to sustain yourself for a month. That is even when you take only food, milk, some basic things. Mm. The other health, fees, and those things haven't come. And you ask yourself, how many percentage of our people are taking salaries above 5,000?
3: Mm.
2: And how do they survive if they are not taking that salary? So I'm drawing government's attention to two things. One, the disparity or the gap between salaries of private sector workers and their counterparts in the public sector, for me, is too wide. Somebody will say it is a private sector, government does not have any control over them. But, I mean, it's a long-standing understanding that you must create the environment for the private sector to thrive. If there is any way we can incentivize the private sector or some form of model targeting increments in salaries of private sector workers, if not to go and equal that of their counterparts in the public sector, at least get a little closer, because currently the gap is as huge as twice to three times. So if you have a teacher who has finished a degree from University of Cape Coast and is teaching in the private school, as compared to a teacher having the same degree from University of Cape Coast teaching in the public school, the disparity between their salaries are sometimes two to three times. And the private sector is at the disadvantage. When you take a nurse who has also finished nursing training, she hasn't been given posting, so she's working in a private hospital or clinic, and you compare that same nurse with a counterpart in the public service, you realize that the nurse is taking sometimes two to three times less. The private nurse is taking two to three times less the counterpart in the public sector. So it's a very serious point if stakeholders will sit and discuss and think through some means of trying to bridge the gap. I'm sure it will come down to incentivizing the private sector and sometimes working the tax models and doing some of those things, so that this time it's not about creating the environment for more jobs. Or yes, the more jobs are fine, allowing them to expand is fine, but there should be some targeted way of getting them to increase or enhance the salaries of the workers. And then the last thing we point out in that is that largely people are living on begging, loans, and this is that bad to the extent that only some 30% or 32% of our middle level people are able to do something. And even that, you see the qualification word over there, in a less distressed month, it means their saving pattern is even not consistent. If they are lucky, they can save this month, but for some reason, they will not be able to save for next month, the following month. That irregular. And so there must be that general serious attention paid to the remuneration of salaries of workers across the country. While at that, let us also observe the special, very, very unfortunate gap between the private and the public sector and see what we can do to close.
0: National Union of Ghana Students says soaring hostel fees have become the biggest financial challenge confronting tertiary students in Ghana, overtaking tuition costs and threatening equal access to higher education. Speaking on the Asasi Breakfast Show today, NUC's President Rashid Ibrahim warned that many students and families are struggling to cope with rising accommodation charges, with some paying far more for housing than academic fees, while existing student loan schemes fail to adequately cover living costs.
1: Thousands of tertiary students across Ghana, the struggle to access affordable accommodation is becoming just as stressful as paying tuition fee itself. Now, rising hostel fees, demands for rent in dollars, poor living conditions, and concerns over arbitrary pricing have now pushed the debate beyond campus frustration into a national policy issue. Now, the Rent Control Department says the hostel charges will be subjected to professional valuation under Ghana's Rent Act, a move many students see as long overdue. But will this finally bring relief? Can the state truly regulate the private hostel market? And how deeply is the accommodation crisis affecting student welfare and academic life? Joining us this morning is the president of the National Union of Ghana Students, Rashid Ibrahim. Rashid, thank you very much for your time. Good morning. How are you?
4: Good morning. Can you hear me?
1: Yeah, we can hear you.
4: Yeah,
3: Yeah, good morning. I'm very well. How are you?
1: Yeah, we're fine. Good to have you again today.
3: Yeah, thank you.
1: Well, we know the petition sent to the Rent Control Department over hostel fees some 2 weeks ago. There seemed to be some moves made by the Rent Control Department or the Commissioner. Are you seeing any results? What have you observed since the Commissioner decided to embark on visits to these hostels? What's the latest from the Nooks?
3: And today we are also hearing that yesterday the Minister of Education also wants to establish a committee to also investigate the hostel price hikes in the country. I think all this emerged from the petition that we actually presented, and that we are happy. As the President, I am particularly happy with the fact that ever since this petition was given to the Rent Commissioner, the Commissioner never sat on it. He actually saw the need to also go around the institutions to have first-hand information of all what we alleged in our petition. To the extent that he visited some hostels in UPSA here, he visited some even in Kent UST to assess for himself the veracity of what we actually complained of. And it actually showed that everything that we said was the truth. And today, if the minister is to commission a committee to look into it, we welcome that. We commend the minister for actually seeing to it that hotel prices too are to be properly regulated in the country. That is what the students of Ghana, we actually want. At first, what students were actually facing was fees, school fees. But today, that focus has been shifted to hostel fees. And it looks as if students are even paying 10 times, 5 times more than the school fees. And I think that we can't sit in a country whereby a place to lay your head is even higher than the school fees that you are even paying. So if the minister is making a decision to establish a committee, the National Union of Ghana Students welcome that committee, and then we commend the minister for such works.
1: I don't know whether we're getting to the point where hostel fees be tied directly to the facility quality and maintenance standards. Again, one major concern in Ghana has been enforcement. How confident are you that these regulations will actually be implemented? How confident? You know, in this country, one of the major concerns we have is enforcement of rules and regulations and the law. How confident are you that these regulations will actually be implemented? And what happens if hostel operators refuse to comply with valuation outcomes?
3: Okay, I think it is about holding a stakeholders engagement meeting for the hostel managers themselves to understand the reality. Yesterday, I was on set on one of your sister stations, the one of the hostel operators in Kumasi, and he actually admitted that some of the hostels are actually charging outrageous prices, and it looks like no one is there to regulate them. So I don't think that it is looking at the Rent Act. It is time for us to actually properly enforce what the law says, because the law says that rent must be regulated. Mm. So at no point in time should we have, or must we have, private people operating without proper regulation from the government. If you look at Section 13 of the Act, it even says that the minister can even make an executive instrument to regulate prices in the country. Mm. So the Act actually gives the government or the minister or rent control the power to act. But it all boils down to enforcement. The laws have not been enforced for the past 60-something years now. The laws are there, but we are not actually enforcing it. So this time around, if you look at our petition, that is actually the long title of our petition. That is the central idea of our petition. Mm. That is to ensure proper enforcement of the Rent Act. Because I know that if the minister comes out with a proper price regulation in consultation with all the stakeholders in the rental sector, some relief will be brought. And hostel operators cannot, on their own accord, increase price without even informing the rent control to have also to assess the rate of increase on it.
1: Mm. We know the rent control department now wants a professional valuation of these hostel facilities. As Nooks, do you believe this is a breakthrough for you, and that's what you've been waiting for? Is it something that you've been waiting for? And do you believe these hostel operators have been exploiting the shortage of student accommodation and the role of Ghana Institution of Surveyors? How would they come in and in ensuring credibility and fairness?
3: Okay, thank you. From what I said, I am confident and I believe that some of the hostel managers are actually following the law, and some are also breaching the law. And those breaching the law are more than those who are actually conforming with the rules and regulations set by the rent act. So I believe that if rent control is able to bring all of them under one umbrella for proper regulation, we will be able to have a uniform pricing. And I don't think that this should be a difficult thing for them to do, because it is likely that some of them will even have a proper price adjustment than what we're experiencing. And it is not only that, we are also calling on the government to also help build more hostels as well, in line with the government's promise to partner with the private sector and the schools to construct hostels. We are also calling on the government to intervene.
1: Okay.
3: And the government of Ghana also intervening in a way, it will go a long way to help the students of Ghana.
1: All right. Ibrahim, let's talk about the dollarization of rent. It's also one issue. You know, students have complained about landlords charging rent in dollars. May we know how widespread this practice is and the impact it is having on the ordinary Ghanaian students and parents?
3: Okay, thank you. We live in Ghana, and our local currency, and that is the nationally accepted currency, is the city. I don't see why a facility owner should price rent in dollars. There's also outrageous to actually prevent people from renting the place. So I've received complaints as well, but if you look at majority of our students, they are not affected by that, because the premises that are even priced in dollars, about, I would say, maybe just 2% of our students can afford that such premises. But that is not to say that we are not advocating for all these premises to be priced in Ghana. Already, the rent commissioner actually hinted to me the last time that they are in talks with Bank of Ghana to make sure that the dollarization is also prevented. So I know that already the rent commissioner is also liaising with Bank of Ghana to make sure that the dollarization with respect to rent is also prevented in a way.
0: That's all for tonight on Earlier Today. My name is Lily Bakun. Join us the same time tomorrow for another edition. And remember to tune in to the Asase Breakfast Show every weekday from 5:45 a.m. to 10 a.m. for more insightful conversations.

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0: ringing. 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

0: You're in the middle of a global cataclysmic event. The unraveling of empire. It will not be an incursion, not a curated rebellion. In your lifetime, you will see this content.
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0: It's the year of the sun. It's the year of the sun. RJC and KT.